0: On YouTube, you can watch on your smart TV, your Fire Stick, your mobile devices, Highland Radio Ireland. And we're on Facebook. And we're back on X randomly. I don't know. Maybe they changed their KPIs or APIs or whatever it is. Right. Let's say good morning to our Friday panel. John McIntyre, how are you?
1: I'm very well, thank you.
0: Editor of the Chicanal Tribune, in case it slipped your mind. I'm only joking, that's for the listeners. India Kennedy Campaigns and Events Director with Ogra Fianna Fáil. How are you?
2: Good morning, Greg, and good morning to your listeners. Thanks for having me.
0: Are you joining us from Brussels, or are you back?
2: No, home? I'm joining you from the hills of Donegal, thank God. I'm home for a week of work, so nice to be home.
0: Nice. And Dr. Joe Kelly, historian and teacher, imagine why, Dr. Joe?
3: Greg, is the Loch Dé Stifta. 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
0: How are you enjoying your fully paid holidays?
3: Fully paid holidays that I've had to work very hard for the rest.
0: Don't be so reactive. I'm only joking you. It's great to have all three of you on board. The lines melted effectively during the weekend. And I know, Joe, you're in the west of the county, and you're primarily in the south, and I don't be through Letterkenny too much, but John does, and we all do to some extent. But we have to talk about the traffic. We've got lots to get through, so we won't dwell too long on it. But with mounting anger among commuters and business owners over major gridlocks across Letterkenny this week, pressure is building on the local authority as some call for active travel roadworks to be halted altogether. Given the looming return of schools later this month and into September, should Donegal County Council pause these active travel projects and put an immediate traffic mitigation plan in place? Or must the town endure short-term gridlock, medium-term gridlock, I would say, to deliver its long-term infrastructural goals? Like, I'll start with you, John, if that's okay. I mean, we heard from Councillor Donal Mandy Kelly yesterday, stop them right now, and others saying, literally, quite simply, undo them. The carriageways have been narrowed. We've got cycle paths, footpaths as wide as roads. Double access to junctions has been reduced to single access. And we saw a small collision in Letterkenny literally bring the town to a standstill. But are we too far down the line to do anything about it, John?
1: You're never too far down the line, and this is an absolute situation of chaos, and it's getting worse with every passing week. The reality here is active travel is meant to keep vehicles off the road. It's just for cycling, it's for walking. There was no mention of e-scooters at the time that this was dreamed up. But not Letterkenny is gridlocked. It's getting worse. The more work that goes on, because it's quite mad-looking work. You know, you're coming down from Glencairn to turn right there at the hospital roundabout, and you're actually out across the white line there. There's a lot of traffic on all the junctions. There's a lot of money being invested. In my opinion, there's a lot of money being wasted here. There's no doubt that there were some minor works needed, but the kind of work that's ongoing there with these cycleways and with these footpaths, the town's not big enough for that. We would need to build a town around the active travel projects. We're spending about what, 11 million this year. This year alone, there's a new allocation of 11 million. Out around the Ballyrain is also very, very bad. But you can see what's going on there is to stop people like us from going into town. And that's the sole purpose of it, to reduce traffic levels by 30%, to reduce parking by 30% by 2030. It's utter madness like that. The one thing that I will say here at the very top of the programme, Letterkenny has gone downhill since we lost the town council. They're a very active 9-member town council. They're a very good town council in Buncrana and in Bundoran and Ballyshannon. The town seems to have lost control of its own destiny. It's not that we don't have very good proactive politicians in town, but they're not being listened to. The council seems to be in a bind as well, because they have to come up with matching funds. And I mean, back in June, we reported in the paper that they were going to try and get the budget allocations allocated by before the middle of July, because they wanted matching funds and they wanted to see how the programmes might look. Now, that should not be happening, but at least the councillors had their way there, and that is not happening. But I can see the problems that the council is on, because for all of these projects, if you get 10 million, you're probably going to have the council having to donate about 2 million in matching funds. They don't have that money, so they come at us, the ratepayers, to see how much of it we can pay. So they intended to increase the rates by 5% per year over the next 4 years. And I think it's time to call that out and to say no to it. So far, the councillors have rejected it, and I hope that they can go on doing that, because the council has to find a better way. Let it be in readdressing and in realigning the work that's already done, because generally speaking, from talking to truck drivers, most of that work is going to have to be redone over the years as trucks become longer and longer. And like at the end of the day, if we don't get into Letterkenny, where do we go?
0: The 10T, there's various predictions as to when it'll be concluded. I mean, I'm perhaps a default cynic, but I can't imagine Letterkenny will feel the full benefits of the 10T for 10 years. And like, it doesn't feel like that could happen when you see how slowly things move. So that means the narrowed roads, etc., would have to be endured by the town for 10 years, potentially. Can it survive that, John?
1: No, it can't, actually. The reality here is that Letterkenny has got a name now. I mean, I was due to go into Letterkenny yesterday, and I had somebody contacting me at just about this time yesterday morning to avoid it, if I could. I'll see what it's like later on this afternoon. If I get any inkling that there's going to be delays, I won't go in there. And the general public is reacting that way as well. And like on the back of that, we are totally dependent on truck traffic. We're dependent on diesel engines to bring everything into the county and out of it. And a lot of that has to come through Letterkenny. We're doing nothing to ease the traffic congestion. We're promoting active travel. I think nationally there's about up to 400 million, maybe 390 million being spent this year on active travel. It's the same last year. Those things are all brilliant and excellent, but let's look at the roads first and see how we can get traffic flowing, get traffic moving.
0: Well, can I put it to you, if we were post-10T and the West Donegal, North-West Donegal traffic has been taken out of Letterkenny, and people who are looking to go somewhere else but not through that traffic are being taken away from it, this work would be welcome then, can I presume that? You know, at that point, there'd be three town buses running. We might be in flying cars. No, but there'd be three. But my point is, though, would this work be welcomed then, John?
1: Probably not, because we're talking 40 years ago at town council meetings about town buses. There isn't space in town for buses. There isn't space for traffic. The increase in traffic has grown exponentially beyond the size of the roundabouts that are there. The Polestar is the only roundabout that is of some middling size. It's probably far too small. The idea of taking the bridge to Swalley has been rooted as far back as 40 years ago. But it's going to be much further out past Castle Sharon. It's going to be much closer to the town. And the potential there, Greg, is that you may be moving the gridlock on the Polestar further out past Thomas Keyes is there. Mm. And that's the big fear, because we're talking about the 10T project costing 800 million up to €1 billion. That's a long-term project. 2032 would be the guideline for its completion. Probably add 5 years onto that, the way things go and the way things get delayed and the way things get overpriced and delayed. Letterkenny is a disaster area. I wish I could say otherwise. I spent a good lot of my life working there and I love the town. Because where in the hell else can you go in this county if you don't go to Letterkenny?
0: Well, I'm going to go to India Kennedy now. And India, I don't know about you, but we're both from the south of the county. My natural hub would be Enniskillen or Sligo, to be honest with you. And, you know, if you're going for a big shop or something, it wouldn't necessarily, when I was growing up, ordinarily have been Letterkenny. So to answer John, in certain parts of the county, it probably wouldn't be Letterkenny. But anyway, what's your view on all of this?
2: I just think, I mean, Greg, we spoke about this in October, we spoke about this in January. This is something you have been regularly highlighting on the show. I think one thing you have to ask is, who's going to take accountability for it? Who's actually going to stand back that designed this project and pushed this project through? Who from that is going to stand back and say, God, this is a great job? I spoke to a relative who travelled from Donegal Town to Letterkenny on Wednesday, and it took them 2 hours to get from Donegal Town to the Polestar roundabout. Like, Donegal is at the cusp now of being one of the biggest tourism counties in Ireland. But sure, if you're looking at the back of a bumper and you're not looking at the Wild Atlantic Way, nobody's going to want to travel to Donegal. I think it's unfortunate for Letterkenny too, for the businesses that are really struggling, because anybody that I'm speaking to, like you said, Greg, they're avoiding Letterkenny. And like John said, nobody wants to go, because why would you want to sit in traffic? I think as well, there's a major issue with safety. Like, there's a bike lane there, and when an ambulance is trying to get through, where are cars supposed to go? Are they supposed to go up onto the bike lane? Are they supposed to go to the concrete bollard? Like, something seriously wrong.
0: Well, you see, you highlighted something that is actually almost unbelievable, in that you're referencing the four lanes into Letterkenny that cannot accommodate an emergency vehicle. I mean, it is actually unbelievable. €16 million for cycle lanes that aren't used, and no capacity for an emergency vehicle to our main hospital. I mean, sometimes I think we don't realise how crazy that situation is. 16 mil for that, and now, you know, multiple more millions to force people to cross illegally on... Go ahead.
2: But then, like, obviously paramedics have to do their job, and if they have somebody in the back of the ambulance that is very sick, and they have to make a split-second call and they, you know, break the rules of the road, it's them that has to be held accountable for it. It's not the engineers that made mistakes. I think the only way you're going to solve that is if you make the bike lane accessible for emergency vehicles. But then, of course, you run the risk of cars cutting into the bike lanes and using the bike lanes for themselves. I just think, like John said, it's going to have to be lifted. It was lifted in Sligo when mistakes were made. Tully Earl Junction was lifted. But it's the same in Donegal Town. You know, active travel is very pushed on there. And you mentioned short-term delays. It's 2 years on in Donegal Town, and there's still traffic congestions and businesses are still suffering. So I think the biggest issue is probably the one-size-fits-all measure that the council seem to continuously use.
0: Well, Donegal Town's an interesting example because it has its bypass.
2: It does have its bypass.
0: So it should theoretically be perfectly set for that combination between road traffic and bikes and pedestrians, and it's not.
2: Absolutely. But then there's a lot of people that, tourists that want to come to Donegal Town, you know, there's locals that want to do their shopping in Donegal Town. There's people that work in Donegal Town. They have to use the post office. They might want to go for lunch. But they're getting as far as the Blass roundabout. They're seeing the traffic congestions. They're turning and they're going away. So when businesses are suffering in Donegal Town and Letterkenny, when people are stuck in traffic, everybody's complaining, everybody's frustrated. How can somebody actually step back and say, this is a great job? I think somebody definitely needs to take accountability for this.
0: Who should that be? Dr. Kelly, your overview, I suppose, and what you think we should be doing?
3: Well, my father, God rest him, had one wise statement. When you have a problem, take the problem to where it is and leave the problem where the problem is. And in fairness, all the talk that's been on your show recently, you just haven't taken the problem to where it is. And if you can indulge me a minute, the problem is policy. And policy is directed right back up to the UN sustainable goals. This is climate action in reality for us that use Letterkenny. I use Letterkenny quite regularly. And for the people sitting in traffic today, this is the eco agenda in action. So goal 13 and 11 of the sustainable goals of the UN about climate change and about sustainable cities mandates, 193 countries have signed up to this, including Ireland. And Ireland have delegated the responsibility for some of these action plans to, for example, the National Transport Authority, the NTA. And if you read the National nothing's going to change here. And people sitting in your cars today, get used to it. This is what's been dictated by policy. And policy is nobody. This is policy that has been made, handed down from institution to institution. And the National Transport Authority has a Cycle Connects initiative. And if you read the language, it mandates, it makes it compulsory that any town over 5,000 people must have high quality cycling lanes. There is no choice in this.
0: But is that not a good thing? Like, I mean, it feels like it should be a good thing, but after the 10T,
3: But the point is, this is the point, and so India's talking about, you know, somebody's to blame. Somebody is nobody. Nobody is policy. You can't bring somebody on your show. No politician, no minister can actually do anything about this because this is directed policy and it's not going to improve.
0: I just want to push back a little bit on that because I know where you're coming from because that is the acorn. But the truth is as well, 37 councillors had a vote on these plans and they were passed.
3: No, they had a vote as to whether they would accept the money or not, but they don't have a vote on the policy.
0: India,
3: the policy,
0: come back in there.
3: Policy has been dictated by the government, which has accepted the UN goals.
0: Yeah, top down.
3: The policy doesn't care about people. It doesn't care about the ambulance. It doesn't care about whether you're inconvenienced. It cares only about the policy. And we have eco warriors that are... And this is an eco battle that's been fought.
0: I get you. Just before I bring India back in, though, I know what you're saying. It doesn't care about ambulances. But someone sat down with a pen and paper and they... at the four lanes, and they built a concrete bollard in the middle, and they designed it with high steps either side so that cars couldn't get out of the way of the ambulance. I get where you're coming from, that this is top down from the UN, and you've quoted the lines and all that, but the bottom line is that road still could have been designed better.
3: But policy dictates that this must happen. How you do that is irrelevant, whether you colour the road red or pink or green. But the policy is that it is there. And just one more example of mad policy, particularly by Fianna Fáil and Fine Gael. They bought 150-odd electric buses at the cost of, £300 or £400 million that they didn't have charging points for, that are sitting now in fields that can't be used. And we're paying, the taxpayers paid for these electric buses. We're paying now for £7 million a year. We're paying for these buses to be parked up because policy dictated we must get electric buses. But policy didn't dictate that we figure out how we're going to electrify these buses, how we're going to store these buses. Policy trumps reality.
0: Okay.
3: Policy trumps people. And this is the dictations coming from our government. They don't care. The only thing important is policy. And if you're sitting in your car frustrated today, it's because the government only cares about policy and the implementation of policy.
0: India, Kennedy.
2: Well, I think there's a few issues here. When you get a policy document, it doesn't matter where you get it from, whether it's the UN, whether it's the European Union or whether it's the government. You get a policy document and you get a list of rules which say this is the guidelines you should follow. Here's your funding allocations. It wasn't this policy document that designed the road in Letterkenny. It was engineers paid for by the council that designed it. It was just like Donegal Town. Engineers were paid. They based their roads off different areas in Ireland, and mistakes were made. So ultimately, it's the engineers that were held accountable. And Greg was right when he said that the 37 councillors voted on it. They did vote on it. They were given the opportunity to make allocations. They were given the opportunity to make changes or any kind of recommendations. It's not the policy, and it is able to be fixed. Policies are recommendations. They're document. They are, yeah. That's how policies work.
3: Absolutely not. And we've had a tradition in this country, and you know, you've worked for any MEP in Europe, that we get these directives from Europe, and then it becomes dictated.
0: But are you, yes, but you, like, that's, yeah, but that's like saying I come to work at Highland Radio, and then I have a meeting with management, and we talk about the show, and then I agree that I'll present the show in a certain way. And then at the end of it saying, well, this is a dictatorship. I'm being told what to do. It's top-down approach. The management are insisting I do. We're part of it. We're formulating this. You know, it's not like we're being, there's a conspiracy to beat us down. We've signed up for it. Whether we like it or not, as the electorate, we vote in those that agree to it. There's not a big reveal here or a big curtain pullback. That's what happens. We part of the EU. The EU creates policy. We vote the policy, and then it goes to national government, then down to local government. There's not a conspiracy there, Joe.
3: Absolutely is, Greg. And again, India maybe can explain this better than I, having worked in the EU for Cynthia Nywarahu. Here's what you need to know, Greg. Since the year 2000, that's 26 years. Ireland has passed 15,000 laws. Our government, our TDs, have passed 15,000 laws between ministerial directives and whatnot. On top of those 15,000 laws, Europe has passed another 35,000 laws. That's 50,000 laws that have been passed in 26 years. That works out at 37 laws a week.
0: But what does that mean?
3: It means that we're being regulated by policy and we don't ask for these laws. These are dictates coming from unelected bureaucrats in our governments and in our NGOs, and they're going to tell us how we are to live. And we're being told we vote for people to decide. Our councillors are being hamstrung. We have good, decent councillors. And I agree with John when the town councils were there. I believe I have.
0: But so they also have to operate under policies. John, come back in here. I'll go back to India as well, because there was a lot of stuff being chucked about there. Not that sounds like it was done in its bad phraseology.
1: I don't have any reason to disagree with anything that Indiana or Joe has said. They're absolutely right. There's this thing now about consultants. Everything has been pushed out into this ether of nothingness. Consultants are everywhere, but who are they? There are environmental consultants. There are all kinds of consultants. It's probably the council probably has very little say in any of this, because that money is coming down. 80% of it is coming from EU. 20% of it is coming from the local authorities, and we end up as ratepayers being screwed to the floor. For what? Because like we need money. We need traffic. We need to get from A to B in a fair bit of a hurry. I think the council's been held hostage here, and all the council. I think the Irish government would need to. The cabinet would need to sort of fess up and try and look at what we can do about stopping this. As I said at the top of the programme, we need to get our town councillors back. We need to give a voice back to the people through our local representatives. We have our TDs in Leinster House. They probably have very little say in it as well, Joe. It seems to have got so far out of control. We all can see the madness. You drive around from Glencairn, as I said earlier on there, down around the hospital. And if you're thinking about getting into the hospital, you wonder what's the best way in here. Should you climb over a fence or something like that? Like, at the end of the day, madness personified has been allowed to take over the whole diktat of roadworks and all that. And all the while, those of us who are driving, getting deliveries, waiting for deliveries, we're forgotten about. The ordinary people who pay the rates, the ordinary people who have to live in town, they're forgotten about. And, I mean, our politicians need to have a much stronger voice, but they're obliged almost when there's a big lump of money coming down to Donegal of 11 million this year for active travel and greenways. Politicians are obliged to welcome it as if it's the greatest thing that ever happened. They know in their hearts that what they're seeing in Letterkenny is an absolute and a totally unmitigated disaster. And someday in the next 20 years, somebody will say to themselves, you know, we made a complete balls up out of this here. We must go back.
0: But when are they going to say that? Because we're seeing it in real time. And Joe, back to you just in relation to the overreach. And I don't disagree with you whatsoever, but you want it frank and straight for our listeners as well. Like, when you say 26,000 laws over the course of whatever amount of years, you know what you're talking about there as well. You know, it's setting tariffs. It's determining legislation on e-chargers. Some of those laws or legal stuff that you referred to there, they only last a couple of days and have to be redone over and over again. It's real technical crap that really we shouldn't have to do. It's not telling us how straight our bananas should be or how loud our lawnmowers should be or that we all must walk to work. You know, when you quote figures like that, you know yourself, a lot of that, the 85% of them are technical nonsense.
3: But just interesting, and maybe I ask your listeners, our TDs, there's 50,000 laws between the EU and our government. I wonder if you brought a TD from Donegal on and asked them what 37 laws have they sanctioned this week into law? Because it has to get governmental consent. They won't be able to tell you. So we're signing documents to our politicians and they don't even know themselves what they're signing, because we have a party whip system. You sign up, you line up like good boys and girls and you sign the dotted line. That's the kind of politics we've been having. We've had this discussion before. And unfortunately, what's happening in Letterkenny is an ideological war between climate change policy of the UN, and it's been brought back down to the basic person sitting in the car. And we can't blame the council. We can't blame planning. planners. Okay, planners can dance around, change lanes this way and that way, but the policy must always be supreme, and we are irrelevant in the scheme of policies. And it's over-regulation, everything, yeah. Not just the frustration I have as a driver in Letterkenny. Farmers have been enduring this for years. Fishermen have been enduring this for years. This is policy in action.
0: Okay, just for an example, the most recent 10 Acts signed into law in Ireland, as you say, the TDs probably had no sign of it, but the development strategic gas reserve, Israel settlement in the occupied Palestinian territory, criminal law, civil law and defence, housing and residential tenancies, health, provision of contraception, didn't know that was happening, regulation of artificial intelligence, guardianship of infants and childcare, domestic violence judgment, register, postal and telecommunications services and planning and development. Those were the last 10 law changes in Ireland, but would we expect anyone to be across
1: like
0: that?
1: What exactly do they mean? What do they mean?
0: Just technical nonsense.
1: Like every new law comes out is just put on a shelf and forgotten about. And for the next 10 years, officialdom can keep referring to this law as if it's the way our lives have to be led. There's okay. Thousands and thousands of laws there sitting in government buildings, gathering dust on shelves all over the place, have been since the foundation of the state. And things have gradually got worse and worse. Ordinary people, and you probably will comment on that, Joe, ordinary people have lost control of their lives to the failure of the political system. And it's the political system that needs to be overhauled to give power back to the people.
0: Okay.
1: We haven't got that, but we need it. So where do we start there?
0: That's another 3 hours. Just before the break, India, did you want to come back in there?
2: I just want to, like, there is some points that you've made, Joe and John, that I do agree with, but 50,000 laws, that's not democracy, or that's not a dictatorship, that's democracy. And within them 50,000 laws, yes, there is laws that don't make mistakes, but there's also laws that, like Coco's law and Jenny's law, that protect violence against women. There's laws that are implemented to protect our children and improve our health qualities and our qualities of teaching of children. That is what living in a democracy is. If we said, right, stop all these laws, it would be free for all. Everybody would be running around. You could go up into the street and shoot someone if you wanted, because there's no laws to prevent
0: it. My understanding as well, too, was like, say the likes of road traffic legislation, it is designed to be challenged and adapted, or child welfare legislation to be challenged. Is that not what we have the opposition for and the legal system, that it's nuanced and does change regularly?
2: I think there's a bit of misinformation here. You can't just wake up in the morning and put a law pass. A law has to go in through the Seanad, and
0: we can go back to the COVID times and completely
2: but
0: there's always extenuating circumstances if you want to get something over the line. The defective concrete block bill, they rushed that through, they got rid of any public scrutiny of it. So listen, I have no faith in that there were decisions taken to railroad through important legislation that affects tens of thousands of people. I don't have faith in that, the system, the Dáil, the Seanad and the President to protect the public, to be honest with you. That's not a criticism of any of them, but they clearly can be bypassed when it suits.
2: Absolutely, I agree. Yeah. But there's also laws that are protecting us and keeping us safe.
0: Fantastic,
2: I think
0: you can't say
2: that 50,000 laws are all a dictatorship. Like, that's not true.
0: Okay, go on, John.
1: The reality here is that over 80% of our laws come down from the EU and we have no control over them at all. And Indiana, when you talk about Coco's
0: law... It's India, because every time I start hearing the theme tune to Indiana Jones, every time you say it's India. Go ahead, John.
1: India, listen, all of those laws to protect people are brilliant, but they're enforced. Are they implemented? Are they? They are not. They are not, because we do not have the ability to protect people, vulnerable people, women's rights, all of these things. You can adopt legislation, you have to be sure that you can enforce it and that you have the wherewithal and the ways of doing it.
0: It is a very good point John makes too, though, because, you know, and I've spoken to MEP Maria Walsh on this, you know, proper, actual, real legislation that would make the big difference in the lives of women and others is being blocked by countries within this union that have no interest in that as well. Joe, is there anything you want to add before we move on in relation to that? Because obviously you know, you were hitting hard, so there was some challenges there. Yeah, look, I want to be fair. Hard,
3: but look, isn't it it's a pity our government and democracy wasn't like what we're having this morning on the show, where we can have disagreements and different views and find common sense in the middle. But unfortunately, I mean, just the figure 50,000 laws in 26 years for me is a very...
0: Yes, but Joe, 85% of them are short-lived. They're technical, they're tariffs, they're all that kind of stuff, you know.
3: But the devil is in the laws that we, you know, the other, say, 15%. The devil
0: I get you.
3: For example, at the moment, you know, we're talking about drivers being cooked in Letterkenny. We're sitting in traffic all the time. You know, there's new laws coming out very shortly in future that our cars must have cameras, all these different things that cars must be fitted for. These are laws that were made 5 years ago that are only now being implemented by the EU. Forcing
0: cameras pointing at you, by the way, is what you're on about. Yeah, so the driver.
3: Who's going to be watching us? I mean, if you look at the modern car today, if anybody's bought a car in the last 2 years, you have the road alignment. If you go across the road, it pushes you back, which is not practical in rural Donegal because the roads aren't totally the same length.
0: I think it only works if there's lines on the road. But I do understand what you're saying. I'll stay with you, Joe. With the Department of Children and Equality launching its action plan under the National Strategy for Women and Girls, specifically targeting online manosphere content and this traditional trad wife trend and others that are going around, it's going to be through awareness campaigns and educational programs. Does the state have a responsibility to actively counter digital algorithms shaping young minds and attitudes? Or does intervening in personal lifestyle choices, like maybe if you wanted to be a traditional wife or a husband, if they are interfering in that space, does it risk undermining women who genuinely choose traditional roles? And maybe it's overstepping into parental authority. What do you think?
3: Well, the manosphere, to explain to, and you have explained it to your listeners, is the idea that men are talking about the lives they want and where women would be traditionally at home, and maybe the way they talk about women and maybe older traditional family values. But the same report says that there's no evidence that people in Ireland or young men are being influenced by this. So what I think at the moment is like it's a form of I think, schizophrenia by the Fianna Fáil-led government that are pushing this. I have to say this because, first of all, to say that we need to have this. They can't tell us what a woman is. Micheál Martin can't tell us what a woman is.
0: I think he's clarified that since.
3: It's through the whole policy. A man can be a woman and a woman can be a man. The last referendum, Fianna Fáil led the charge to remove the word mother from the Constitution, 41.2. It's a dirty word to say the word mother. And dare a mother stay at home, it's a dirty thing for policy. And they tried to get rid of a referendum, yet in Donegal 84% of us voted no and we pushed it back. But this is them trying to come in now another way. The third thing I'll say is if you have mothers that stay at home, they lose the taxation. They don't have the two incomes and that can't happen. We must have women out working and also trying to rear families and we must get the tax out of them. And then where I see the schizophrenia is this, that they're concerned about young men having traditional values. And yet, under the present government, Fine Gael and Fianna Fáil, for the last 20 years, we have had 998,000 immigrants come into this country, mostly men, mostly holding views that would be very, very different to very much anti-feminine in some cases and misogynistic in many cases, particularly maybe coming from the Muslim tradition. And here they're opening the borders to that view to import all these men into our country, but they're going to turn around and hit the ordinary man, a young fella that might have traditional family views and would like to have a wife and a home and a family and a mother. But these are all dirty things.
0: But the manosphere, I get where you're coming from. The manosphere goes far sort of beyond that. But I suppose actually really that maybe is its core. India, interested in your views in relation to this, because maybe you might not go as far as Joe has, but there is this danger that it does sort of pressure women into, you know, thinking that what might be classed as a more traditional lifestyle is a bad thing.
2: I don't particularly think that. I do think that the state does have a role to play in helping young people develop critical thinking skills online. Like, the manosphere is a massive issue. It's not just about, you know, the traditional views of women. It's the horrific ways which men like Andrew Tate describe women and describe the place of a woman in this society. And it's disgusting. And more young boys are being subjected to this talk online, and they think that this is normal. They think it's okay to speak about women in disgusting and derogatory ways. I think a woman has their own right to decide whether they want to stay at home, whether they want to have a career. But you see the likes of Maria Walsh, who is showing us you can do both. It doesn't matter what you do, you can do both. I don't think the government has a role to play in saying, well, you're going to stay at home and have a child, or you're going to work. I think more and more now we're seeing where women do have the choice. A lot of women are deciding to stay at home and raise their kids, and that's okay. That's okay within society. But a lot of women are choosing to have a career and maybe have kids later on in life, and that's okay too. It's not up to other, you know, politicians to decide that. And it's more the issue of abuse online that women are subjected to from other women. Now, that's probably the biggest issue. You know, other women are saying, you know, this isn't right. You should be working. But then if a woman chooses a career over a child, it's you should be at home. You should be raising kids. Not every woman wants kids. Not every woman can have kids. And that's a big issue as well. But the biggest issue here is
0: happening as well, too, actually, you know, taking your views, taking Joe's views and mixing them all up. The actual, you're both right, but in the way that it all points to women being held down, whether it in one form or other. So whether it's coming from the online influence from women or from men, or even to some extent, it could be argued from the state. The end result in all of it, even though you have different views, the same victim is the woman and her rights.
2: Absolutely. And I mean, it's in so many aspects. Like, Greg, during the week you had female politicians on talking about their abuses online, and the abuse that women are subjected to online as politicians is disgusting and it's disgraceful. And yes, it's a lot of women, but it's also a lot of men. And a lot of these phone calls that they were getting were from men, and they said that. So I think it's not about being negative. It's not about saying it's your fault, it's your fault, it's your fault. I think there's a massive amount of misinformation. So now, coming forward, the state has a role to play where they can educate young boys and young girls on this isn't, there is no such thing as a normal family anymore. You can have one mum, one dad, you can have step parents, you can have two mums, you can have two dads. And it's taken away that traditional mother, father, two kids and a dog and a picket white fence. It's taken away that, but it's not removing the role of a mother. Everybody has a mother, and mother is so important in a child's life. But you also have to be flexible to society where there's changes and there's different aspects to that.
0: Yeah, there was definitely a move to reduce the role of a mother being associated with a woman.
2: We see
0: HSE have in the past sent out documents about people with the cervix or chest feeders, you know, so I mean it.
2: Yeah, that's not right. I mean, if you give birth to a child, you're the child's mother. But then there's aspects of surrogacy and adoption where you have parents that have raised a child from when they were born until, you know, forever amen, and they are not seen as a child's mother.
0: Okay.
2: So I think maybe the referendum, there was a lot of misinformation on that, and the legislation wasn't properly lined out, and there was definitely mistakes made in that. But I think it wasn't so much as to take the mother away from society completely.
0: I want to bring John in, and I'll come back to you, Joe. John, what's your point of view?
1: Quite straightforward. Most people will remember this thing called the 1916 Proclamation and the Constitution, where everybody's rights are shared equally, and to interfere with that would be an offence. I mean, where has all that gone? We have got completely driven by social media. Some people have been driven mad by it. We need much more control of that and a much more educated debate on it. Don't tell me that can't be achieved, because social media is fairly vital to our future generations, but it's how it's used, and it's, more importantly, it's how it's been totally abused, and it's very anti-women, to be quite honest. And we should be fit to do something about that. We should be fit to bar people from using it in such a negative way. And it does attract all the trolls and all the negativity of the whole day. And until the government does something to stop that and to ensure that nobody is abused, and that is probably another 20 years away with the way legislation goes, we will hear debates in the Dáil on a regular basis that simply seem to reassure us as if they have done something where they haven't done. The use of social media is the greatest thing in the world, provided it's used in a fair and honest manner. That's not happening. There's a right-wing element in this country who have really abused it very, very badly, and it has been used to the detriment of women of all ages and all groups. Mm. And sadly, all we can do is sit back and talk about it. Like, what we're talking here about is pretty important. It's important for us to highlight it. But at national level, and indeed at EU level, where is the protection? How do you stop people abusing you online?
0: Well, you don't look at it, you see. Joe, just before the break, you know, John mentioned about spreading information online, but it's on air too. And you know, like, I think people listening, and judging by a couple of comments, listening to your comments about Muslim people, for an example, would be of the view that, you know, and would share the view that we're being overrun.
3: Well, look, I'm not saying we're being overrun, but there are values that we have, Christian values that have shaped this country.
0: Yes, but our fear has to be proportionate. Like, you would know, would you, what percentage of the Irish population is Muslim? Well, it's 1.6%. And here's another thing that might actually surprise people out there, but it might not. You know, what percentage of the UK population is Muslim? 6%. 6%. 6. And even in the most densely populated areas like London, it's 15%. So it's still, you know, just over 1 in 10. So the idea that the Muslimification of countries is a bit of a...
3: Yeah, but if you had 1.6% of the native Irish men of this country holding the views and articulating the trad views, or even some of the Muslim views with regards to women, it would be seen as terrible, and you'd be lynched on this radio station, and you'd be lynched on social media. This is the hypocrisy
0: of what... Not really, because I see maybe 15, 20 court cases of Irish fellas beating women up, raping them, assault, historical sexual abuse. Not a comment under the Facebook posts, but one Muslim guy does something and there's 300 or 400 comments. I don't want to get shot here. I'm just trying to have a legit conversation. So you would get away with it if you're white and Irish, Joe, because you kind of see it.
3: I think we've come a long way, thank God, in this country toward respecting women and women respecting men both ways. And unfortunately, maybe the social media has led a decline in that in some regards, and the objectification of women. Mm. We know that has happened. But here's the reality with the coming of feminism. Single motherhood is up 700%. And that's not good for a society that women are struggling. It's the women that struggle. And I'm saying this as a father and as a man. Are we supporting women in the ways we should? Mental health, depression among women is up 250%. Are we supporting mothers the way we should?
0: No, we're not. No, that and you're right there. But I mean, like, I'm going to go back to India here now. And I've on the podcast this week, I've got Declan Meehan and Padraig McGuinness, two a same-sex couple. And the abuse they get online, up to threats of murder. And India, I'm sure, if she were to open X or wherever it might be, what she might get as a woman. We don't get that, Joe. Me and you don't get that. I'll get a couple of people saying I'm pro-Muslim, which, you know, I could brush it off because I know it's not the case. I'm just trying to have a convo. But I'm not going to have to open up my messages, generally speaking, like Declan, Padraig and you, India, might.
2: Well, I haven't even gotten into politics yet, but I have gotten abuse online. I've had TikToks made about me. I've had comments under Instagram posts for when I went to my debs. And funny enough, it wasn't Muslims. It was white Irish men that were from Donegal themselves. And any of the abuse that women get online, the majority of the abuse and the comments under their posts are from white Irish men.
0: Yeah, but I do think, I think it's very important, though, and I've said this to people in the highest... in the highest positions in this county, it is incredibly important that there is cultural education for people
2: Absolutely.
0: Coming here, because there is a genuine problem where people can be coming from other countries, as Joe says accurately, with a completely different view of yeah. Of how of social discourse and what have you. And that is the elephant in the room. And nothing has ever been done in this county, according to the lady I was speaking to a couple of months, to actually actively address that.
2: I agree with you there, Greg. But I also have to say that there is people that come into this country. There's also women. There's also children that come from different countries. They make lives for themselves in Donegal. They're working in Letterkenny Hospital. Yeah, they're working in Ardmore Sibna. Like my nana.
0: But I interview those people and they share these concerns. You don't have to be white and native Irish to have concerns about immigration.
2: I agree. I do agree that there is issues with immigration and there is unsafety around unvetted immigrants coming in. But I think the way it's described online, it's as if they're just overrunning the town. But there is also an aspect to that where there is families that come in from different countries and they integrate into the community, but they're suffering from abuse. Like my brother is 11 years old. He was born in Sligo. He's been raised in Lahey in Donegal town. He plays football, he plays golf, but he was called a packy by a child in his class at 10 years old.
0: And he's a lovely young lad as well, too.
2: He's a lovely young lad. No, so there's a lot of issues.
0: By the way, whether he's lovely or not, that shouldn't happen. But it just breaks my heart that he should have to come home having heard that. John, a minute to you, if you wanted.
1: You know, we're talking about all these things and they're all relevant. But ever since 9 o'clock this morning, I'm getting a steady stream of complaints and concerns and issues about the Polestar being blocked up today again. Polestar is choking more than Letterkenny. It's choking Downing, Svallent, Gweedore, as far as the Rosses. Everyone is suffering. You can quote me on that. Okay, Bernard. And another one says, I have resigned from the Chamber of Commerce Council over lack of transport. No transport hub. It was meant to be finished in November 25. We have no town bus. We are going backwards. Active travel plan can't be finished under the transport hub is in place because where do the buses go with Mr. Chippy? And so on in the spectre gridlock, all that. That's gone on now for the past hour or so. It shows where the priorities of people of Donegal are this morning.
0: Indeed. And do you know what it also shows? Caroline won't give me time to read comments, but John McAteer gets time to read comments.
1: Oh, dear.
0: John, I'm only joking.
1: Can you apologise to her for me? It'll be the first time ever.
0: I will not apologise to you, John. You can do whatever you like, son. John McAteer, always a pleasure. Have a great weekend. Editor of the Tyrconnell Tribune. India, thanks so much for being part of a very, really interesting conversation. I've learned stuff and that's always good. Have a great weekend yourself, India. Bye-bye. Joe, always a pleasure. You're kind of guy needs the hour to yourself, really, if the truth be told, because you always come up with some really interesting points. So thanks very much for that.
4: You good?
0: Slánga fóill. Before we move on, just want to send our best wishes, as you might have heard on the news, to Councillor Albert Doherty. Whether you agree or disagree with his politics, a very nice gentleman. He stepped away from politics for a short period of time. He stepped away from his council duties, I should say, as he deals with a recent cancer diagnosis. He said in a statement shared in his socials, if you have support that he would ordinarily provide, you can contact the constituency office of Deputy Pádraig McLaughlin during his absence. So we wish him a full and speedy recovery. And the sooner he's back answering the calls and doing his bits and bobs as a councillor, the better. So just passing on our best wishes to Councillor Albert Doherty. Dr. Joe is correct. The country is being destroyed by the government and its ultra-woke policies. The country should ban alien culture practices which oppress women, such as the burqa face covering cloth. I can't remember the last time I saw someone with a burqa on, but I take your point. Mohammed is the most popular baby's name in Galway. Stop it telling us we are racist. We're entitled to, who says you're anyone's racist? We're entitled to our own Christian country. We never invaded any country. What are they doing here? I feel like if I'm fact-checked, people might think I'm coming across a certain way. I can get those statistics for you on that hospital. That was a small sample size of a Galway City hospital. But anyway, listen, I don't want to... Why should I stick my head above the parapet and get it cleaned off? But that's not exactly as it's outlined there. Oh, Dr. Joe Kelly, you're correct. Bless you for your courage to say it as it is. The facts... Another, isn't it funny? With all the filth on TV and porn online for years, it seems the government is only stepping in when there's talk of traditional roles Also, sadly, government policies result in most families needing two incomes to have a roof over their heads. So women are being forced to work or delay starting a family, which is actually the point Indy was making as well. Greg, our Christian values are being squashed left, right and centre. And what values are replacing them with what? We're not allowed to articulate common sense truths. Well, get them into us. You can articulate them here. I feel we as a people can't have a say now. And you say, and you're saying about Muslim attacks, it's not one culture that has come to our country. It's various cultures of attitudes and rules that don't suit Ireland. And also, we should all follow the rules in Ireland, and people that come here, they know the rules but don't care. And Ireland has destroyed their own culture through their policies, and we should be out of the EU. There's a lot in that. Thanks for that. Yeah, as I say, though, the Muslim population is 1.6% of the population. So if there is any attacks on, you know, Christian values or whatever, it's being perpetrated by the absolute majority who maybe themselves want to see an end to that type of stuff. I don't know. Right, now, coming up on this week's episode of our weekly The Greg Hughes Podcast, by the way, just to let you know, we've new episodes released every single Friday at 11 a.m. with a whole range of guests talking about different topics. This week, I'm joined by independent councillor Declan Meehan and his husband, local GP Dr. Padraig McGuinness, for a candid conversation about life, both in and out of the public eye. In this clip we're going to play, we pick up on whether Padraig ever had any desire to step into elected politics himself, and the increasingly toxic atmosphere that now surrounds public life. The two talk openly about the barrage of negative attention on social media, the personal cost of putting your head above the parapet, and why entering the political arena feels tougher than ever today. The full episode is released, as I say, today on the Highland Radio website, Spotify, Apple Podcasts, and wherever you listen to your podcasts. And you can also watch the full video version from 11 a.m. on the Greg Hughes Podcast channel on YouTube.
4: Yeah, I suppose there definitely was a time in my past, Greg, where I thought that I would have ran for public office. I don't think so anymore. I don't think it's my vibe. I'm very happy being a GP and doing lots of stuff on the side, and very happy being the politician's husband. I don't, and you know, that's a role in itself, as you just alluded to, but also I just don't know nowadays whether I would be fit for the all-consuming public of being elected representative, of the online abuse you get, of the online torture you get in particular, or the threats and all those things. And I don't, thankfully. No one seems to be attacking me online for being a GP or for advocating for certain things. And there's
0: well,
4: a,
0: I haven't
4: there's
0: asked a, my tough questions yet.
4: Yeah.
0: just wait.
4: Just wait.
0: No, I'm only joking.
4: Yeah, but I don't know. I
0: Isn't
4: don't think it's
0: really,
4: an easy job.
0: That's really, really regrettable. Because to be honest with you, there are perhaps more, not more vulnerable demographics, but like women in politics as well. Mm. That it's. I'm not saying there's a hierarchy, but to some extent there is, you know, of online abuse and all that type of stuff. It's crazy that it's got to that. And we'll tease that out a little bit more with you. But there's a guy sitting to your right who is in the public eye. We're having this conversation right now, and it's quite likely, you know, let's all be honest, quite likely a clip might be pulled out at some point and framed in a certain way.
5: Mm-hmm. Yeah,
0: you know?
5: Look,
0: you know where I'm coming from. We don't, and that is, unfortunately, it's something I have to accept, you've to accept.
5: Mm-hmm. Yeah, it's all part of it now, isn't it? And like, it's a shame in some ways that it's part of it, but that is the world we live in, and that's the reality. You know, social media in particular is an exceptionally good tool at getting your message out when you're a public representative, of keeping people informed of what you're doing or responding to queries or whatever else. But it's a double-edged sword, big time. And that is unfortunate. It goes with the territory. It's not something that we should just go, oh, well, you accept it and you get on with it. But it is part of it. And I don't know what the answer to it is. I've said this before. I thank God that my mother isn't on social media to see some of the stuff that, you know, is sometimes said or spread or whatever. But yeah, it is. It's the worst part of.
0: I know you don't mind criticism. That's not what we're talking about here, right?
5: Yeah.
0: But do you? what kind of abuse do you get that we might not know about, if you know what I mean? Like, you do hear, certainly on the national stage or people in the public eye, you know, they will get literal threats on their health, yeah, or intimidation. Or is it, you know, adult version of school ground bullying stuff? Like, what is your...
5: It's all of the above, unfortunately. Right. So I have received death threats of violence against our home. That has happened a few times previously. There's also obviously a lot of homophobic abuse that's kind of leveled. Now, you know, you say all that, and that is true, and it's horrible. When you're the public representative, and I can only speak for myself in this regard, but you can kind of not necessarily brush it off, but you can take it on the chin and go, that's grand. Mm-hmm. The annoying thing is that the people around you are affected by it too. Yeah, so like my husband or my family or my friends or whatever. And then they're worried for you, and they're worried for, you know, anything that's been said or anything that might happen or might be said in the future.
0: And Park, would you find yourself in the situation where you might see something and you would raise it whichever way you wish to raise it to Declan? He bats it away and goes, look, it's just blah, blah, blah, blah. And you're like, no, excuse me.
4: We tend to try
0: we're not having that.
4: We tend to try and not talk about it. One of Declan's best mates, Eamon, does a lot of his social media monitoring, I guess, and probably protects us from a lot. And I know that Eamon doesn't tell us half of what he deletes and what we don't see and what he hides and so on. I think it is tough, you know, and I think particularly the threat

0: action that with the Gardaí and stuff is difficult. Now, there are stuff ongoing, but it is difficult then because the laws, unfortunately, aren't terribly great at protecting people in the public.
1: What's it going to take for that to happen? Because sometimes I wonder, have we hit the peak? You know, and will we see sort of this sort of online stuff, this rhetoric retreating? Maybe if there's a ban on social media for under 16s, inevitably that means grown-ups are also going to have to ID themselves to prove that they're not under that age. Or is it going to take, God forbid, another incident where someone is targeted, someone follows through in it, Porrig, and then all of a sudden we have this huge... That being said, there's been some very high-profile deaths in UK politics. Yeah. It hasn't really fundamentally changed.
0: There's been three MPs killed in the last number of years,
1: And it hasn't necessarily...
0: No, I think it has to be... I think there has to be a genuine targeted campaign from the Gardaí that says that, you know, it's fine to criticise someone and disagree with their politics or whatever, but it's not okay... And once you do that, that is should be considered in the same way if someone had attacked you with something or someone threatens to attack you with something. It's the same thing online than it is in person because you actually don't know what that person is capable of. And I've certainly seen in my job where people, you're just not 100% sure what anybody is capable of at any point for lots and a variety of reasons. I do think that's something that for politicians and for people in the public eye, not even just politicians, people in the public eye in general, across the state, there will need to be a change in legislation that makes that much, that there's a much bigger consequence for those people doing those things.
2: Yeah, I think it's the legislative piece that's important there because the Gardaí can only enforce what's in law. Yeah, they can't if it's not there. And I think that that's something that, you know, needs to change from Leinster House, basically. They need to legislate for that. And it's not about clamping down on people's freedom of speech. It's about actually identifying where there's threatening language used.
1: But you see, once you got to that first part of that sentence, that's where politicians don't want to go down there.
2: Yeah,
1: because
2: exactly.
1: I think you would need to have a 90% approval rate to have the balls
2: to do something like that.
1: What is also really strange is the size of this world that you can actually see who's pulling the strings in the anti-censorship movement and for what reasons. So it's not really an Irish decision and it's not really a European decision. It's kind of like a Mark Zuckerberg, Donald Trump, Elon Musk. And you can actually see where it's all happening. Whereby
2: when they're constantly sitting at the top table with the world's leaders, you can kind of absolutely see where some of the power actually lies. But like, I suppose the other thing is, you know, you are subject to some online abuse. Certainly never mind being criticised. I really welcome when someone contacts me and says, I'm not happy with how you voted on this. I'm not happy with what you said in Highland Radio or whatever, and to engage and have a discussion on it. And usually, you know, 9 times out of 10, those interactions like are so, so, so valuable.
1: Yeah. All right, and that was just a sample of the conversation. That is Independent Councillor Declan Meehan and his husband, local GP, a very popular GP in the Fanna Derry and beyond, Dr. Padraig McGuinness. We talk about the campaigning as it relates to healthcare, the hub. It's lighthearted as well, too. There's a bit of crack in there. So that's available for you to listen or watch from 11 a.m. whenever it suits you on our website, Spotify, Apple Podcasts, wherever you get your podcasts for that matter. And you can watch full episodes on the YouTube channel, the Greg Hughes Podcast. So that means you can watch it on your TV if you wish. Rightio, let's take a break because I have a lot to get through. Good luck, by the way, if you're playing the bingo today. Now, there's a few highlights of the year from a TV perspective. The All-Ireland Final, the Late Late Show Christmas special. And also the Rose of Tralee. It's an absolutely huge event. And we've got two participants in it now. So I'll just let you know that the Rose of Tralee, of course, returns to beautiful County Kerry from next Friday, August 14th, runs to Tuesday the 18th. 32 roses taking part in the competition this year from across Ireland and as far away as America, Canada, New Zealand and the United Arab Emirates. And I believe there's actually a UAE Donegal connection there as well. Cara Hamilton is the Derry Rose. Good morning to you.
3: Good morning.
1: How are you?
3: I am all good. How are you?
1: I'm doing fantastic. And Emma Nealis is the Donegal Rose.
4: Hey, Greg.
1: How are you keeping?
4: I'm good.
1: Cara, how did this come to happen for you?
3: Well, this all happened because of my auntie Anne-Marie had signed me up for the Derry Rose selection, kind of without my knowledge at first, and then eventually told me. And yeah, that was back in September, and then

0: came around April and I had to do the selection night down in the Everglades Hotel. And for some reason, I ended up being selected as the day I rose for 2026.
1: So it was that much of an accident, right?
0: It was very unexpected.
1: That's it, right? So taking part is one thing, but getting the sash is another, isn't
0: yeah,
1: it?
0: Yeah, it's a completely different thing. I was very nervous for the Derry night, and then I just didn't expect to be chosen at all. And then when I was chosen, it was just so overwhelming. You're getting photos with everybody and everyone's coming up to you, and especially if you're not expecting it, it is very overwhelming.
1: Now, you're busy between your education and sport as well. You're representing Na Piarsa Dura Trasna, and also to where are you at in your studies? Because the end game here is effectively the An Gáis Síochána, isn't it?
0: So. Yes. I just graduated there 2 weeks ago from Liverpool John Murray University and my degree of Forensic Psychology and Criminal Justice. So then hoping after the antics down in Tralee to join the Guards then. Maybe move on to crime scene investigating.
1: That's what I was going to ask.
0: Yeah, the detective route would be what I would like to do.
1: Well, of course, obviously, having the education behind you, that puts you in great stead. Obviously, because you know it's happening, you got involved, but perhaps never knew it would get to this point, right?
0: Yeah.
1: What's your feelings about getting up on stage and getting to be part of the big part of this?
0: Very nervous.
1: Yeah.
0: Very, very nervous to get up on stage. It's not something that I've ever done, you know, any type of performing or being on stage or anything like this. So I know I'm going to be extremely nervous, but hopefully I've been calmed down because we're all in the same boat. You know, there's 31 other girls doing the exact same thing. So I'm sure we'll all calm each other down.
1: And I suppose it's like, and I would hate to have to try and do it, but well, you just be yourself, but also there is an amount of time in which you want to get yourself across in too, isn't there?
0: Yeah.
1: You know, and maybe there's tropes you want to avoid or there's things you want to say. And like, it's not, you know, it's a big deal.
0: Yeah.
1: Well, I'm not helping, am I? Well, you know what I mean.
0: No, you're okay.
1: But what I'm trying to say is I'm full of admiration. I couldn't do it. Emma, it's Nellis? Nealis?
2: Nealis,
1: yeah. I was right the first time. 24-year-old teacher of history and English at Errigal College in Letterkenny. How did you, and you're representing Garton, sponsored by the Lagoon and Termin, how did you end up being part of this?
2: Well, I was at training one day and the 2014 Canada Rose, Catherine Robinson, she was, just came to her first training session, and after that she sent me the poster saying you should apply. Never thought anything of it. I was like, oh, yeah, no bother. About a month went by and I never did anything about it. And then her and my sister kind of ganged up on me and made me apply. Never thinking that I'd be sitting here.
1: I love how everyone's sort of like dragged, kicking and screaming into the competition.
2: Yeah.
1: But you're also incredibly busy, you know, between volunteering, coaching, working in the community and also your career as well. It seems to be always the busiest people that take something else on.
2: Yeah, it's a busy time, but I was saying to Cara, I'm lucky in the sense that I'm off this summer. I work in Errigal College, so that was my first year newly qualified. So now I'm off. This is my first summer off since I was like 14. So I'm glad I'm off, but it's definitely been a busy summer.
1: I would say so, because under the way this is run now, and it's a huge achievement in and of itself, you're the Donegal Rose for 2 years.
2: For 2 years.
1: So this you're in your first year.
2: Yeah.
1: And is that the same for...
0: Yeah, same for me as well for 2 years.
1: And both of you are going to be on the show as well, because I remember a couple of years back they changed it around. But this is it's a good system. But it talks to the popularity of the competition. What is it pure experience, Emma, that you're in this for, or what?
2: To be honest, I'm just here for the crowd.
1: That's it. Just
2: to be a good time and to meet the rest of the girls. Do you know, you get to meet people from all around the world, like the UAE, Rose, Enya. I met the...
1: She's from Donegal, is that right? Is Enya from Donegal?
2: She's from Donegal, yeah. Roots, so her mum is from Gweedore.
1: Excellent. We'll claim Enya as well.
2: Yeah, exactly. So it's getting to meet all these amazing women from all over the world, and we go on this big adventure together. It's really amazing.
1: And have you hooked up yet?
2: Yes, so I've been to a couple of selection nights, and you have as well. So Cara was at my selection night, and then we went to the Galway races there last week. There was 23 of us down there, so we got to meet a few of the international
0: icebreaker
2: ones.
0: Kind of meeting everybody and like getting like a taste of like what the tour in Tralee will be like.
1: Mm-hmm. And not unlike the likes of the Mary from Dunlow and others at Cara, there's a camaraderie there, isn't there? I mean, you've got 31 people supporting you. It's not well, maybe it will be, but it's not. I'm trying to keep wanting to use the bitchy word, but I'm not going to, right? Because I don't want to use that word. But it's not like that. There's a camaraderie.
0: We've already won. Do you know what I mean? Well, in my eyes, I've already won. I didn't expect to be the Dairy Rose whatsoever. So we get to meet girls from all over the world, and then get to go travel around Ireland for free. So, to me, that's kind of the one. Yeah. Do you know what I mean?
1: Coming at you there,
0: that's it all done. I know. When would I get to go down to Kerry? It's so far from us as well. When are we ever going to get to go down there again? So, you know,
2: that's to experience it like
1: just,
2: that.
1: Just enjoy it, isn't it?
0: Yeah, so that's what I'm looking forward to.
1: Well, you see, firstly, you can't lose, so you have to enjoy it. Both of you are already representing your counties for a couple of years, and, you know, what comes, comes.
2: Exactly.
1: Do you have to do something on stage on the night, or is it just chatting? Is it optional?
0: It's optional because I'm not. I don't have any talent.
1: But I was chatting to a former judge of the Rose of Tralee, and I asked the person, I says, would that be a disadvantage? And I says, no, sure, it gives you more time to chat.
0: Yeah.
1: So there isn't, you know what I mean?
0: It's just for entertainment.
2: It's not based on talent at all. It's not, but you could almost think that, presumably, of course,
1: it's for 100%. Entertainment. Are you doing anything?
2: I was supposed to be doing Javen, but that didn't really work out because there's no Javen escorts this year. But I am doing line dancing, so I'm going to teach Dahi or Catherine to line dance.
1: Brilliant.
2: But that's depending on if there's time or whatever. They have to work out the timings of the show.
1: Yeah, but that's the plan.
2: That's the plan at this stage.
1: And David James and his band are performing down there as well, which we've got Northwest here between yourselves and your David. And we'll find other Donegal connections before. And part of it too is promote yourselves, you know, the where you represent and the festival itself. That's part of why we're chatting now, isn't it?
2: Yeah, exactly.
1: Okay, well,
2: it's great to be able to represent Donegal, and I'm sure you're the same for Derry.
0: I know, because you're probably a pure Donegal woman, and I'm a pure Derry girl. So do you know what I mean?
2: Yeah.
1: Oh, we don't do it half my others over here. We're all in.
2: We're all in.
0: Yeah, definitely.
1: Brilliant stuff. And all your students are going to be cheering you on, are they?
2: They are. Yeah, they're all excited. I think the boys in the school were kind of like, what is this, miss? Is it your birthday or something because of the sad? But the girls are all excited. You know, they're like, what night's it on? Oh, yeah. And the wee girls that I coach as well, the under eights.
1: And if the truth be told, that hasn't all really started yet. Even though it's just around the corner, you know the way we are, it'll be just when it's on that we'll all be. And Cara, you've tons of support as well between you.
0: Yeah, my Gaelic club have been a very big support, especially the girls on my team, and then from all the other teams as well. They've been really cheering me on, so I'll have to let them know on Sunday what night I'm on so they can watch it, hopefully. Yeah,
2: I think there's going to be a few watch parties.
0: Probably.
1: I think it was the New York Mary at the Mary from Dunloe, her thing was to rugby tackle her cousin who was her escort. If you haven't seen the video,
0: I haven't seen it. I must look it up because I've seen a few videos from that.
2: I've seen the milking video.
1: Yeah, that's funny. But listen out for the thump at the back of his head. All right, okay. Listen, it's brilliant stuff. And I mean, I think we're past this whole, you know, lovely girls thing now, aren't we?
2: Yeah. It's much more than that.
1: But even the conversation, because, I mean, you don't judge someone on necessarily their academic achievement. This is an opportunity, you know, for you to talk about your voluntary work, your careers, the fact that you can look glam but still operate at the highest level in business or the guards or whatever, you know. So it's only a positive thing, I think.
2: And it gives women the opportunity to speak on an international level as well. Do you know, we don't get maybe that opportunity as often as...
0: Without having a talent or anything, just being able to be a normal girl.
1: Who you are.
0: Exactly. That's for a reason, do you know what I mean?
1: Yeah.
0: Someone's seen something and you do be able to represent your county, so...
1: And it's not Ireland got talent, you know, sometimes if it's not perfect, it's when it's fun. Do you know what I mean? It's just the crack. It's like milking the cows thing. Yeah. It's fun. Yeah. All right. The best of luck, Emma.
2: Thank you.
1: So exciting. I can't wait to watch now that there's Donegal interest. You know, I look forward to that. I'll be waiting for you to come on. Last on the second night, don't you know? Probably. Do you know what I mean? It's typical when I go to watch
2: something. That's to keep you intrigued.
1: Yes.
0: Or the first on the first night or something.
1: Yeah, that's it. That's true. When are the interviews happening? Or has that happened?
0: Well, Saturday and Sunday, isn't it?
2: So we have individual interviews and then group interviews. Yeah. So that happens over the weekend before the live show.
1: Excellent. Yeah. All right, okay. Well, this will be fantastic. You will do fantastic. And you already have. Let's not make any mistake about that. Emma, thank you so much for calling in. The best of luck.
2: Thanks a million. And
1: Emma Neal is the 2026 Donegal Rose for 2 years, as is Cara Hamilton, the Derry Rose. The best of luck to the both of you.
0: Thank you very much, Greg.
1: Okay, very shortly we're going to be crossing to Letterkenny. Sure, we're from Letterkenny. We're going to be going down to Summer Sessions in Letterkenny. It starts this weekend, runs to the 22nd of August. So we'll be getting to that in a moment. Thanks again to Cara and Emma. Both are on next week. Can you wish the two girls the best at the Rose of Tralee from Siobhan, of course. Best wishes to the Dunluce Band and Clohanilia Junior Band, who are heading to the Fly in Belfast this weekend, and the Clohanilia Junior Band, who are heading down to the Rose of Tralee after that. Another, I wish the Derry and Donegal Rose all the best. Hopefully one of them will bring home the crown. That comes in from Joe and Gort Hawk. Indeed, fingers crossed. That's perfect, Corinne. In relation to our first hour, the Senate in the US have voted 8-5 to hold Anthony Fauci in contempt. Fauci, isn't it? Greg, while your discussions was very good, Letterkenny's problem was because of bad local planning, a lack of infrastructure during the 90s and noughties as the town grew in excess of the national average. That comes in from Daniel. Joey's right, 100%. Great to hear someone like him on saying what our own representatives are afraid to. The town is not in a good place, I presume you're talking about Letterkenny. Tell India to have a drive around it at night time and it's nothing but young men hanging around every corner. It's not a safe town. Well, it's even perception, right? And that is down to how people are being accommodated, congregated. And we haven't learnt from lessons in Britain, elsewhere. You know, people are far better out, even in very small numbers, spread about. Thank the Lord, Dr. Kelly is on the show this morning. He's the only person on your station that understands local government law. The rest of you should need to study it yourselves. You haven't a clue. Well, that'd be nice, will you, please? The Fianna Fáil woman asking about accountability of works completed. Why didn't you ask her those who's accountable for the children's hospital and bike sheds? You're very one-sided. You're not very open-minded. I don't know who you're talking about here, but... You know, you could argue that you had two people, John McAteer, Dr. Joe Kelly, who were of a like mind, and Indy Kennedy, who's a member of Fianna Fáil. I think, you know, she's entitled to her opinion. Also, it should be noted that Fianna Fáil locally would say that they voted against active travel. Now, historically, we've had to travel to Belfast, to Dublin, to Marley Park, wherever it might be, to see the big acts. But thankfully, we've seen developments in recent years. That means for those that it suits, which is arguably the majority, those big acts are coming to us through various events, not least Summer Sessions, which kicks off today. Let's cross down to the... Are you in the VIP tent already there, Corinne? Oh, I can't hear you. Are we muted? Why can't I hear you? Oh, no, you're on tie line. Sorry, Joe. Relax.
3: Tie line.
1: Yeah, that Joe's heart. I could hear it beating from here, right? Yeah, so you already found your way into the VIP section by the looks of things.
3: I have, and I think I'm just going to stay here now for the next 3 weeks, Greg.
1: Right. You have with you the man behind it all, Shane. How are you getting on?
4: Hiya, Greg. How are you?
1: Good to see you. It's all coming to fruition now. The planning for this, of course, is... how long your first act booked for this year? When was that? Probably last year.
4: Yeah, just the end of August, early September last year. We announced obviously the first acts, but they would have been booked 6, 7, 8, 9, 10, 11 months in advance. So you are always definitely booking ahead. A lot of planning goes in well in advance of the August series, Greg. Yeah.
1: Right, and there's a big mix of stuff, isn't there? So talk us through what's starting happening this weekend.
4: Yeah, so this year, for the first year, we have a seated arena, Greg. So traditionally it was always standing shows. In year one, we started off with 4 shows. In year two, it was 6 shows. But year three now, we have 8 shows, and 4 of them are seated. So we've got tiered seating left and right, and we've got tiered seating on the flat. There's 2,000 capacity seated. So we've got Paul Smith, the comedian from Liverpool, international comedian that's going around the world at the minute doing arenas. He's also going to do the SSE arena in Belfast. Actually, it's the O2 now and the 3 arena in Dublin next year. But we're very lucky to have him come for 2 nights, Friday and Saturday. Still tickets available, but very close to sold out. And then on the Sunday, we've got a new event, which is an evening at the darts. We have 4 darts players coming from the UK. that are normally seen on Sky Sports with the 180s and all that great fun that goes with it. So the arena will turn into a huge darts event on the Sunday.
1: And if people and sort of see the crack at the darts or the Premier League of darts in Dublin or Belfast, this is a show like that as well. Fascinated about the seating, because to be honest, when I was looking at some of it, I was wondering, I wonder how that might work. So are you able to bring seating in and out dependent on what you have up on the stage, Shane?
4: So the team have been working very hard this last 2 weeks, Greg, to build a site, and part of that is the seating plan. This year, for the first year, we've also put down flooring, which is a huge investment for the festival, and for the seating it's required to ensure for health and safety and for comfort on the seats. So they go in, the four-seated shows. The fourth one that I didn't mention was the K-Pop Forever Arena Tour, which is going around the world as well. They've done three nights in the three arena in Dublin, imagine, three nights in there. I think they've done about 12,000 tickets. And they've done two nights in the Belfast arena, and they also done five nights at the Marquee in Cork, which is a huge venue as well, a 5,000 capacity venue. So really looking forward to that. That's children and families. It's K-Pop Forever. It's not Demon Hunters. It's a mixture of all the K-Pop. Demon Hunters will feature, but it's important, obviously, that people are aware that it's a mixture of all the K-pop, because I think initially, though, I think with all these shows, there was confusion.
1: But I think if you know, you know. If you're into your K-pop, you know what that is. Corinne, what are you looking forward to?
3: Well, definitely the Memories Day. We had a great day here last year at that.
1: Ironically, none of yous could remember it the next day. I'm joking.
3: True, Greg,
1: I'm
3: true.
1: Joking.
3: We still made it to work.
1: I'm
3: we
1: joking,
3: still made it to work, right?
1: Is, yeah. So the Memories Day, that is where, you know, it's
3: that's
1: just a trick.
3: Next Sunday.
4: Yeah. So I'll just carry on with the after the Wednesday, Greg. The
1: all right, go
4: shows,
1: on,
4: they come out. So you were asking, do they come in or do they come out? That seating arena setup will come out. So the tiered seating comes out on the Wednesday night, Thursday morning. All the loose seats in rows come out on the flat, and then it becomes a standing venue then for the second weekend and the following weekend. So the Key and the Crow is on Friday of next week, with Jamie McIntyre, who just opened for Luke Combs and Slane. So they're talking about him being the next Kingfisher and Amble. So we're really excited to see Jamie McIntyre, as well as obviously the headliner Key and the Crow. The Saturday night then is Deacon Blue, Proclaimers, Cry Before Dawn, Matt Benson and Connor McGlave. That's a huge show as well. And the Sunday is the Memories, as Corinne mentioned, which is a plus 21 back to the 90s pop and dance, which is hugely popular last year. It starts early, it's a 1:30, it's like a day thing, and then we go home, we finish up a bit earlier. So it's a real good vibe. You're out early, you're home early, and it's plus 21s. It was nearly plus 25s last year on demographic. And then the following weekend, then UB40 featuring the main man, the original singer, Ali Campbell.
1: And that's critical. Yeah, that's critical, isn't it? Because, you know, sometimes UB40 have toured without Ali. And that's fine, and they put on a fantastic show, and they're entitled to do that. But to have himself up there is you don't get that very often. So if you were a fan of UB40, you're getting the proper full experience of UB40.
4: Yeah, and it's the first time him being in the Northwest. He might have been here in the 70s at the very start, or the early 80s, but he hasn't played the Northwest with UB40 since then. So huge demand on them tickets, Greg, and I can't wait to hear in the massive arena, the Red Wine and the Kingston Town and all them massive hits that they have. So that's Saturday the 22nd of August, and obviously you can get all the tickets for the shows on the summer-sessions.ie on the website.
1: Yeah, and I suppose, you know, there have been fantastic acts last year, picture this, previous years, you could just... So in other words, in terms of the acts, you know, people know what to expect. So really it's the experience where you start investing and changing things up, and you've referenced that. I think the seating, particularly for some of those events, fantastic. Oh, there's great stage views, actually. I can attest to that from wherever you are, even without the seating. But for the darts and for the comedy, you want a sort of that amphitheater effect. Another VIP bar, more food. So the focus this year has been, of course, on ranking up the talent, but also that experience of coming in, you're getting that full big festival feel.
4: Yeah, absolutely. And it's obviously for us, it's a huge investment for the festival, where we were last year. in terms of site setup. It takes over 2 weeks to do. But this year, as you mentioned, we've invested even more to give a better experience than what was. I'm not sure if we can do that based on the feedback we thankfully got last year. But we really want to make it even better and better. So as you say, we've got the flooring in, we've got the seating in, that comes out. We've also got a bigger stage and a bigger production. We've also added a left screen and a right screen, which is massive for the atmosphere and for seeing up close shots with the cameramen, which is a new feature as well this year. And obviously we've added a VIP bar because of the demand, so we now have two VIP bars, and there's other bars dotted around the site. There's more food vendors, so I suppose the good thing for the visitor or the visitor coming to the county or the attendee coming to the festival is they're going to get an even better experience. For us, it's a bigger investment, but we feel it's worthy of giving the best experience they can, because we really, for Letterkenny and Donegal and the North West, we really want to grow this as much as we can and you know, bring the 30 and 40,000 to Donegal, not just Letterkenny, because they're staying all over. They're staying all over the county, looking at the correspondence that's coming in and the ticket buyers and where they're travelling from, the UK, all over Ireland, some coming from all over Europe. There's 3 or 4 countries dotted in the ticket buyers. So really, really exciting to see that. And for Letterkenny and Donegal, it's really important, because you know the hassle and the difficulty festivals are having. So we're delighted to be thriving.
1: Yeah, for sure. And you heard Corinne mention Memories Day, Cascada, Bass Hunter, All I Ever Wanted, Mark McCabe, and all that. The Proclaimers and Deacon Blue, what a double act they are. Kian Ducrot, K-Pop Forever World Tour. So that's all of your K-Pop hits. Of course, you'll hear some of those songs that you're familiar with from the big film. And then UB40 featuring the main man, Ali Campbell. UB40 named after the Dole slip in Birmingham, if I'm not mistaken. That's a little fun fact for you. Corinne, come on, give us some more highlights. It can't just be Bass Hunter and Cascada you're looking forward to.
3: No, I'm actually looking forward to seeing Cian DeCrow as well. I came to Picture This last year, and I wouldn't have been like a massive Picture This fan. I liked a few of their songs, but it was such an amazing night. I feel like Cian DeCrow is going to.
1: And I think he's going to blow up. He's going to blow up, actually. I think, and Shane suggested, I think it would cost him quite a few quid to get him in 27 compared to 26, because his star's going up the way.
3: Jimmy McIntyre as well, actually, really looking forward to seeing him. He's been doing a lot, especially with the Slane opening, so that's going to be exciting.
1: All right, okay, super stuff, all exciting. You can look forward to a bit now, Shane. With the seated floor, it makes it more accessible for people with a disability, I presume, Shane, just a caller asking. That's a good advantage of that, of course.
4: Yeah, very, very important to us, Greg, from year one, obviously, making the festival accessible, friendly, and putting in features that need to be put in. Again, it's more investment, but it's about positive feedback and the visitor experience. So we do have accessibility lane, accessibility queue lane. We also have accessibility platform with the ramp for the viewing area. We also have accessibility toilets. And we've also put in the floor, which helps with accessibility, getting around the inside of the big top. It's just important to be aware for the accessibility that there are no accessibility tickets for sale. It's general sale tickets, and then they apply for the Nimbus verification, which is basically the approval to use the accessibility. However, if somebody wants to buy a ticket the day before or the day of, and they don't happen to get that done in time, if they come along anyway, we will be able to do our best to assist them. The wheelchair will be the priority for the accessibility platform, but we do put in a respite area as well, where there's an additional 10 or 15 chairs for people to use for a couple of minutes if they need to sit down, and then they may get up again, you know, just to give that extra space. So yeah, we're very, very accessible friendly. Yeah,
1: well thought out. There's park and ride and all that type of stuff. Listen, to check it all out, go to the website summer-sessions.ie. Corinne, thanks very much indeed. We'll see you soon.
4: Can I just jump in? I just should have mentioned that the park and ride is important. So this weekend's park and ride is coming from TK Maxx, the retail park there where TK Maxx is. That'll be this weekend, and then next weekend we'll have the park and ride from TK Maxx, the McGettigan coaches at the Dry Arch Business Park, and the mountaintop up at the business park at the mountaintop as well, just to make users or ticket holders aware that they park there, they get the shuttle bus down, and then they get the shuttle bus back to their car, because it's been working really well
1: this
4: last 3 years, and it's important with the local residents that we keep traffic away.
1: Well, I'm going to do the guard
4: and
1: job
4: keep
1: here.
4: The flow of traffic, so.
1: I know the guards will announce that they are taking a zero tolerance approach to parking around that. And why would you need to when you've got such park and ride facilities? Both of you, thank you very much indeed. Okay, that is Shane Barr and also Corinne Temple. Get your tickets now. You can go to summer-sessions.ie. Have a fantastic weekend, everyone. That's where we have to leave it, back Monday morning at 9.
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Come on. 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And the baby sucks his thumb to the sound of a steel.

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I'm imagining a lot of happy people. And most of you are with someone you love. Well, you are the lucky ones. All over the world, there are lots of people who are alone tonight. I imagine most of us have been in that situation at some time or another. I know I have. Recently, I heard a most beautiful song with a dynamic lyric that really expresses this feeling of loneliness. It means a lot to me personally, and I'd like to share it with you. I think you'll see what I mean.

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1: It's 7 o'clock. Good morning. I'm Jane McNamara. Spain has imposed passport checks on people arriving from Italy for a month. It's part of a disagreement between the neighbouring countries over immigration. Spain says the measures will apply while Italy has its own in place. After 72,000 migrants entered Spain's African enclave of Ceuta on the 30th of July. Gardaí are continuing to appeal for witnesses after a motorcyclist died in a crash in County Donegal. The collision involving a car happened at Termin on the N56 at around 4:30 yesterday afternoon. The driver of the motorcycle, a man aged in his 60s, was pronounced dead at the scene and his body was taken to the mortuary at Letterkenny University Hospital. The driver of the car, a woman in her 30s, was taken to Letterkenny University Hospital with non-life-threatening injuries. Anyone with any information is being asked to contact Gardaí. A long-running dispute at Ireland's largest dementia care facility has ended after SIPTU members voted in favour of a Workplace Relations Commission proposal. Members who are household domestic staff at St Joseph's Centre in Shankill, County Dublin, undertook 3 days of strike action in July in a row over conditions and pay. The centre, which is part of St John of God Services, is the country's largest care home dedicated solely to dementia care and is used by over 80 people daily. SIPTU organiser Michelle Waller says the resolution we'll see their members receive revised enhanced pay rates.
2: If you are happy with the outcome, this result has accumulated from a number of years.

0: today. The suspects were detained yesterday in a major Garda operation arising out of two separate incidents at Ballycullen, Ballyconnell. It's alleged that two men in their 30s were injured in the first incident in the early hours of Sunday, and that a man also in his 30s was assaulted outside a business premises on Wednesday evening. All three suspects are due to appear before a special sitting of Monaghan District Court later today. Four fishermen whose fishing boat began taking on water have been rescued off the County Cork coast. The vessel became flooded around 3 miles south of Ballycotton Island yesterday afternoon. The fishing crew already deployed their emergency life raft when the local ORNLI arrived on scene. One of the fishing crew slipped and was injured. They received medical attention when the boat returned to Ballycotton Harbour. In the UK, counter-terror police investigating the death of Anne Widdecombe have reopened a probe into an attempted burglary last year. The Independent Office for Police Conduct is investigating if there was a failure to pursue a line of inquiry. The former Tory minister was found dead at her home in Devon, England last month. Sky's Ali Fortescue has the details.
1: Officers, as part of this murder investigation, are reopening an investigation into an incident that happened in April 2025, so that's more than a year before she died. This was an attempted burglary at an address in Greater London. No arrests were made. The case was closed.
0: Former Labour TD and ex-Lord Mayor of Dublin Michael Connaghan will be laid to rest today. The funeral of the City Councillor will take place at the Ballyfermot Civic Community Centre in Dublin at 11 o'clock this morning after he died aged 81. He's originally from Donegal and spent 2 decades on Dublin City Council before passing away on Tuesday. That's your news at 7:04.
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4: Hello and a very good morning to you. It's just coming up to 5 minutes after 7 o'clock. A quick look at the forecast. Some sunny spells for easterner airs, but overall cloudy with scattered outbreaks of rain and drizzle throughout the day. Light rain and drizzle will feed into eastern areas later this afternoon. Top temperatures of around 17 to 21 degrees Celsius. Solar UV index for today, moderate. Today, Saturday and Sunday. And sunrise time, sunset time this evening is 9:22 p.m.
3: 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It's Saturday Sunrise with Kenneth Wilson on Highland Radio. Good morning.

Duran Duran starting off the show this morning. Is there something I should know? It's Highland Radio Saturday Sunrise. Good morning, Candice Wilson with you until 10. What have we got for you on the programme today? Well, 75% of us have admitted we would give up watching TV in return for this. What do you think it might be? We'll be counting down the top 20 pieces of wisdom in our silly survey. We're looking for a song today with the word you in the title. Bit of sports news at 7:30 and 8:30, and we've got some music as well. Just a little bit. We started with Duran Duran. Let's continue with Nick Kershaw.

0: Leslie Combs, who a lot of people went to see a few weeks ago. Slane Castle. Rethink Some Things. Still to come the programme, we've got music from likes of DePauw, Pearl Jam, Climby Fisher and Somber next.
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4: 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It's Saturday Sunrise with Kenneth Wilson on Highland Radio.

Somber. My body isn't ready. Diana Glenn Boyce, Liam Riley, also Sharon Brennan, Eileen Brown is in there with Caroline Villamanjana, also Teresa Harkin, Lillian O'Donnell, our early morning risers with song suggestions today with the word you in the title. A very good morning to Cathy O'Connor, also John Wilkie, Martina Coyle. And we say hi to Christina Stapleton Hall with that nice emoji from this morning. And a good morning to you as well, Maggie McDade Piper and Doreen Sheridan Kennedy, Tommy Forbes and Chud Duddy. All early morning risers with great song suggestions. The word you in the title, Y-O-U. Let's get some emotion into the program with the emotions and best of my love.

o'clock with the emotions and best of my love. 086 60 25,000 by text to WhatsApp this morning. Those requests and dedications, you can drop into our Facebook page as well. Leave a comment there, why not? What about voicemail? You can do that as well on WhatsApp, 086 60 25,000, and to play your own request. Simple as that. Here's Matthew Wilder. He's just going to break my stride.

0: He's just moving along. Break my stride. It's Matthew Wilder. 28 minutes after 7, bit of sports news on the way.
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0: Tonight at the 57th Clonmany Festival, there's Paul Kelly at 7 with Johnny Brady on stage at 9. 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
0: In the League of Ireland Premier Division last night, Derry City beat Sligo Rovers by 2-0. In the First Division, Bray Wanderers defeated Finn Harps by 5-0. In Scotland tomorrow, Celtic are away to Kilmarnock, that's at 1:30, and Rangers take on Hibernian at 4 o'clock. The All-Ireland Camogie Final is at Croke Park tomorrow, that's at 3:45. On the PGA Tour, the Wyndham Championship, Bo Hustler leads on 12 under par. Ben Jones and Jordan Smith are on 11 under. And Irishman Seamus Power is on 2 over par. And finally, there's racing today at Kilbeggan, Wexford, Ascot, Ayr, Haydock, Lingfield, Newmarket and Redcar. That's your sports update this hour. Sport in detail with the Highland Radio sports team right throughout this Saturday afternoon.

Clymie Fisher and Love Changes Everything. Saturday morning, Saturday sunrise with Candace Wilson. In front of me, I've got 10 reasons parents start to look forward to their children returning to school. And have you had this one already now? This is one of them. My children complain that they are bored all the time. Mommy, I'm bored. I have nothing to do. Why don't you kick a ball against the wall? But mind the window. I told you to mind the window, didn't I? I'm still bored, even though I broke the window.

0: Travers and Walking in the Sun. Don't miss the final big country night of the summer this Tuesday at Logues of Cranford with Dancing to Jacko. That's this Tuesday at Logues of Cranford, where you'll also find music in the wee bar on Saturday and country dancing on Sunday.
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They played Summer Sessions last year. Summer Sessions starting again this weekend. And over the next couple of weekends, you're going to see fabulous, fabulous acts on stage at Summer Sessions. The likes of UB40 are going to be there, The Proclaimers, Deacon Blue, and Kieran DeCroix, all coming to Summer Sessions.

Oasis and Wonderwall. And just before that, new from the script, the crowd was singing Wonderwall. With reference to, of course, yep, Wonderwall. It's Saturday morning, Saturday sunrise, to take us to news. Sam Cooke. Wonderful word.

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1: On this week's Daily Debate, it's club championship time again here in the county. 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
0: The Daily Debate with Sister Sarah's Letterkenny, serving food you'll love in Sarah's kitchen.
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1: It's 8 o'clock. Good morning. I'm Jane McNamara. Spain's imposed passport checks on people arriving from Italy for a month. It's part of a disagreement between the neighbouring countries over immigration. Spain says the measures will apply while Italy has its own in place. After 72,000 migrants entered Spain's African enclave of Ceuta on the 30th of July. A long-running dispute at Ireland's largest dementia care facility has ended after SIPTU members voted in favour of a Workplace Relations Commission proposal. Members who are household domestic staff at St Joseph's Centre in Shankill, County Dublin, undertook 3 days of strike action in July in a row over conditions and pay. SIPTU organiser Michelle Waller says the resolution will see their members receive revised enhanced pay rates.
2: This result has accumulated from a number of years of negotiation. Locally, that wasn't successful. Having to go to the WRC to achieve this result, members were happy with the proposal that was put forward and are happy to accept the proposal that was put forward.
1: Gardaí are continuing to appeal for witnesses after a motorcyclist died in a crash in County Donegal. The collision involving a car happened at Thurman on the N56 at around 4:30 yesterday afternoon. The driver of the motorcycle, a man aged in his 60s, was pronounced dead at the scene and his body was taken to the mortuary at Letterkenny University Hospital. The driver of the car, a woman in her 30s, was taken to Letterkenny University Hospital with non-life-threatening injuries. Anyone with any information is being asked to contact Gardaí. A moped driver has been seriously injured in a hit and run with a car in County Cork. The crash happened in Blackpool on the North City Link Road at the junction of Thomas Davis Bridge at around 5:30 yesterday evening. They were taken to Cork University Hospital. The driver of the car, a grey Skoda Estate, failed to remain at the scene. Anyone with information about the collision is being asked to contact Gardaí. 3 men arrested as part of an ongoing investigation into organised criminal activity in West Cavan are due to appear in court today. The suspects were detained yesterday in a major Garda operation arising out of 2 separate incidents at Ballyconnell. It's alleged that 2 men in their 30s were injured in the first incident in the early hours of Sunday.

0: The American was convicted but later acquitted of British student Meredith Kircher's killing in Italy 2007. More than 6,000 people signed a petition calling for the 11-night run to be cancelled. Meredith's sister Stephanie claims it trivialises violence against women.
1: I would really hope that moving forward she can try to move away from Meredith's name. I very much understand that she has her own story to tell, but we've heard it many, many times now.
0: And former Labour TD and ex-Lord Mayor of Dublin, Michael Conaghan, will be laid to rest today. The funeral of the city councillor will take place at the Ballyfermot Civic Community Centre in Dublin at 11 o'clock this morning after he died on Tuesday, aged 81. That's your news at 4 minutes past 8.

0: Righty here. I'm just giving the Gillette Labs razor a go, and it's smooth. 5 long-lasting blades, and it's got a flex disc that adapts to my gorgeous face. Done in no time, then it goes back on its magnetic stand for a finish almost as good as one of mine.
1: Weather update on Saturday Sunrise.
2: Some sunny spells for eastern areas, but overall cloudy with scattered outbreaks of rain and drizzle throughout the day. Light rain and drizzle will feed into eastern areas by afternoon, with top temperatures of around 17 to 21 degrees and a light moderate south to southwest wind. Solar UV index for today and tomorrow is low to moderate, and sunset time this evening is 22 minutes past 9.

The Shapeshifters. Getting hour two of the program underway. Lola's Theme. Highland Radio Saturday Sunrise. With Candace Wilson until 10. Tommy Forbes, good morning. Also, Bridgetta's in there. Mairead Gallagher and Joan Bainbridge in there with song suggestions today with the word you in the title. Y-O-U. Connor Sharkey, also Peril Doherty, Fred Hargan. A very good morning to Sally McCready and also Grania McDevitt, Christy Lynch, Glenda Rooney, Eileen Gallagher, Sally McIntyre, also Josephine Campbell and Margaret Murta. All are early morning risers with those song suggestions with the word you in the title.

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1: And that's some of the song suggestions we'll be looking for today on the programme as we go along. And You in the Title is the song that we're looking for today.
2: 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We'll have updates on Saturday evening from Gudore versus St Michael's and Glen Swally against Termon. Then on Sunday from 4 p.m, our feature game from round one with full match commentary comes from Pierce Memorial Park as our draw hosts Kilcar.
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9: Summer loving had me a blast.

Those summer nights, John Travolta and Olivia Newton-John. Well, how about a Highland trip to the sun, or a Highland trip in the sun? 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And it's sunshine next May with Highland in the Sun 2027. 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It's Jimmy Cliff on Highland Radio's Saturday Sunrise. Wonderful world, beautiful.

It is a wonderful world with beautiful people. 75% of us have admitted we would give up watching TV in return for this. What do you think it might be? We'll be giving you the answer to that just before 10 o'clock this morning. And in our silly survey today, counting down the 20 pieces of wisdom. Not really silly today, but food for thought, let's say. So, top 20 pieces of wisdom in our survey today, and that's coming your way, in around about 20 minutes to 10 this morning. It's 20 minutes past 8 o'clock. 74.75, it's the Connells. Connells.

It was one big hit for them, but it was a hit. 74-75. The Connells, Connells, call them what you want. Those boys up the road, a great band, that's what we call them. Be a great name for a band. Probably is a band called that. Those boys up the road. If not, just think that I give you the idea. Those boys up the road.

0: It's Ryan Sheridan, and here is Sage. There's a bit of sports news on the way.
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0: In the League of Ireland Premier Division last night, Derry City defeated Sligo Rovers by 2-0. In the First Division, Bray Wanderers beat Finn Harps 5-0. In Scotland tomorrow, Celtic are away to Kilmarnock. Kickoff is at 1:30. Rangers, they take on Hibernian at 4 o'clock. The All-Ireland Camogie Final is at Croke Park tomorrow afternoon at 4:15. On the PGA Tour, the Wyndham Championship, Boo Hostler leads on 12 under par. Ben James and Jordan Smith are back on 11 under, and Irishman Seamus Power is on 2 over. And finally, there's racing today at Kilbeggan, Wexford, Ascot, Ayr, Haydock, Lingfield, Newmarket and Redcar. That's your sports update this hour. Sport in detail with the Highland Radio sports team right throughout this Saturday afternoon.

Kaiser Chiefs and Ruby, Ruby, Ruby, Ruby. Try saying that very quickly. 086 60 25000 by text or WhatsApp this morning. If you've got a birthday request, you want to say hi to someone, someone's maybe getting married today, or indeed celebrating an anniversary. 086 60 25000 by text or WhatsApp this morning. You can also drop us a voice note as well on WhatsApp. 086 60 25000 and play that request yourself.

Mr. David Bowie and Modern Love from in around the early 80s, 83, I think. Great, great music of the era as well. These guys, well, I talked about Summer Sessions earlier on. They're going to be appearing at them this year, a couple of weeks' time. On the bill with the Proclaimers, Deacon Blue, and Fergus Sings the Blues.

0: Oh, looking forward to Deacon Blue in a few weeks' time. Hoping that's going to be on the set list as well. Fergus sings the blues.
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7: 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Good morning.

Oh, he's hitting the high notes there as Cian DeGroe and Little Dreaming. Bernie Hughes, Breed Coyle, also Aaron McShane. A very good morning to you all with great song suggestions there today. And we'll be finishing off the show with a song with you in the title, Y-O-U. Mary Josephine Bonner, also Caroline Lyons. Catherine Davidson's in there with great song suggestion. Siobhan Marie Early, also Kevin Bradley. Good morning, Kevin. Liam Riley. Hi to Eileen Brown and Sharon Brennan too. On a train.

That's Stella Lefty. And a wee song called Boston. Nine minutes to 9 o'clock. It's Highland Radio on a Saturday morning. Dusty Springfield and the Pet Shop Boys teamed up once upon a time. And they gave us this great track. What have I done to deserve this?

The Pet Shop Boys, Dusty Springfield. What a combination at the time. What have I done to deserve this? 5 minutes to 9 o'clock to take us to news. Paul Heaton, Rhiannon Downey, my favourite kind of idiot.

0: That's what it's called. 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
5: It's 9 o'clock. Good morning. I'm Ellen Butler. Spain has imposed passport checks on people arriving from Italy for a month. It's part of a disagreement between the neighbouring countries over immigration. Spain says the measures will apply for as long as Italy's own ban remains in place. It was enforced in response to the 72,000 migrants entering Spain's African enclave of Ceuta on the 30th of July. Here at home, Gardaí are appealing for witnesses after a motorcyclist was killed in a crash in County Donegal. The collision involving a car happened on the N56 at Tarman at about 4:30 yesterday afternoon. The motorcyclist, a man in his 60s, was pronounced dead at the scene. The driver of the car, a woman in her 30s, was taken to Letterkenny University Hospital with non-life-threatening injuries. Meanwhile, a moped driver has been seriously injured in a hit-and-run in Cork City. The crash with the car happened in Blackpool on the North City Link Road at the junction of Thomas Davis Bridge at around 5:30 yesterday evening. The driver of the car, McGreg Skoda Estate, failed to remain at the scene. Anyone with information is being asked to contact Gardaí. Three men arrested as part of an ongoing investigation into organised criminal activity in Cavan are due in court today. The suspects were detained yesterday in a major Garda operation arising out of two separate incidents at Cullyleon in Ballyconnell. It's alleged that two men in their 30s were injured in the first incident in the early hours of Sunday, and that a man also in his 30s was assaulted outside a business premises on Wednesday evening. All three suspects are due before a special sitting of Monaghan District Court later today. A long-running dispute at Ireland's largest dementia care facility has ended after SIPTU members voted in favour of a Workplace Relations Commission proposal. Members who are household domestic staff at St Joseph's Centre in Shankill in County Dublin undertook 3 days of strike action in July in a row over pay and conditions. The centre, which is part of the St John of God services, is the country's largest care home dedicated solely to dementia care and is used by over 80 people daily. SIPTU organiser Michelle Waller says the resolution will see their members receive revised enhanced pay rates.
6: SIPTU are happy with the outcome. This result has accumulated from a number of years of negotiation locally that wasn't successful. Having to go to the WRC to achieve this result, our members were happy with the proposal that was put forward and are happy to accept the proposal that was put forward.
5: Three people, including a child, have been killed by Russian strikes in Ukraine. The strikes hit locations just outside the capital, Kyiv, according to a Ukrainian official. It comes after President Volodymyr Zelensky travelled to Serbia for his first official visit to the country, which has close ties with Moscow. In the UK, counter-terror police investigating the death of Anne Widdecombe have reopened an investigation into an attempted burglary last year. The Independent Office for Police Conduct is examining if there was a failure to pursue a line of inquiry. The former Conservative minister was found dead at her home in Devon in England last month. Ali Fortescue has the details.
7: Officers, as part of this murder investigation, are

0: update at 4 minutes past nine.
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3: Weather update on Saturday Sunrise.
1: Some sunny spells for eastern areas, but overall cloudy with scattered outbreaks of rain and drizzle throughout the day. Light rain and drizzle will feed into eastern areas later in the afternoon. Top temperatures of around 17 to 21 degrees Celsius and a light moderate south to southwest wind. Solar UV index for the weekend for Saturday and Sunday is low to moderate. And sunset time this evening is 22 minutes past nine.

0: The Vervin Bittersweet Symphony, starting off hour three on the programme. And now it's time for this morning's Saturday Spotlight, and it's over to Katrina for a rundown of what's on this weekend and beyond.
1: Thanks, Kenneth. Preslaw Fair and Festival started last night and will run until tomorrow. It features a fantastic lineup of live music, family fun, and so much more. For tickets, go to eventbrite.ie. Milford Summer Festival also started last night and runs until tomorrow. This promises to be an electric weekend packed with entertainment, with massive live stages and family fun. For more information, check out the festival's Facebook page. There will be a fundraising antique fair tomorrow in Letterkenny Community Centre from 10 a.m. to 3 p.m. For more information or to book a table, call Liam on 074-91-22761. This week sees the last two nights of Clonmany Festival with open-air live music, family activities and night sessions. For lineup information, check out the festival Facebook page. Baillie Aranmore Rose of Aranmore Festival will conclude tomorrow. This three-day festival will feature a fair day today and a regatta day tomorrow. For information, check out the festival's Facebook page. Killybeg Summer Festival is taking place this weekend, concluding tomorrow. The festival brings a massive weekend of live music, family fun and community traditions to Ireland's premier fishing port. More information can be found on the festival's Facebook page. The Ardra Show takes place today with events and surprises for all ages. There's something to interest everyone. 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For more information, go to www.ardrashow.com. Greencastle Regatta and Festival concludes tomorrow. 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From sailing races and tug-of-war competitions to live music, family events, there's something happening to suit everybody. 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And finally, Summer Sessions starts this weekend in Letterkenny. And for more information on the lineup, go to the Summer Session website. So there's plenty to choose from in that list.
0: Thanks very much, Katrina.

0: Johnny Brady, and he will be appearing on the stage this evening at the Clonmany Festival, Living for the Jive.
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5: Summertime and the weather is always fine with Kellis Wilson's Saturday Sunrise on Highland Radio. Good morning.

the great Carol Decker and Pow Harton. So, Cleona Doherty, also Colin Wagham. Hi to Teresa Harkin, Ben McGrannan with song suggestions this morning, all with the word you, Y-O-U in the title. Catherine Davidson, Breed Coyle, also Connor Sharkey, Eileen Brown, Sharon Brennan, Bernie Hughes and Patricia Doherty. Thank you for those song suggestions. Still time to take them with the word you, Y-O-U in the title of the song. And we'll be playing that just before 10 this morning. 75% of us admit to that we would give up watching TV in return for this. That 75% of us have admitted that we give up watching TV for this. What do you think it might be? And the answer just before 10 as well. 20 nuggets of wisdom on the way with those silly surveys. That's a little bit later in the programme, about 20 minutes or so. Stay tuned for that. This is Olivia Rodrigo, Stupid Song.

Olivia Rodrigo, Any Stupid Song. Hi to Debbie, and thank you for those kind thoughts on the show this morning. Paddy McGlynn. Hi to you, Paddy. And Martin wants to say hi. He just told me that the other day. So you can go down now and grab your breakfast. Martin's ready for that this morning. And Rose McGettigan as well. Hi to you, Rose. It's always good to have you tuned in to the show. And great as always. Now, I was looking at reasons, came up in some show prep this morning, 10 reasons parents start to look forward to the return to school. And as I said earlier on, one of them was children complain they are bored all the time. That's one of the things. Oh, we still go back to school. Another one is, well, we run out of ideas and things to do.

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Earth Band. And Blinded by the Light. Christy Lynch, Peril Doherty, Fred Harkin, Robert McCracken, thank you for your song suggestions this morning with the word you, Y-O-U, in the title. It's time to count down the top 20 pieces of wisdom. At 20, treat others how you wish to be treated yourself. Courtesy and compassion cost nothing. That's 19. Look after your pennies and the pounds will look after themselves at 18. 17, practice makes perfect. Smile is at 16. Don't put your shoes on the table at number 15. At 14, you never get something for nothing. There's no such word as can't at 13. Treat people with respect. And that's a good one at 12. At number 11, never swim on a full stomach. And the top 10, pieces of wisdom. At 10, your elbows, keep them off the table. At number 9, do your best, nothing else matters. Never take sweets from strangers. That's at number 8. At 7, put money aside for a rainy day. That's our government. Only joking. Eat with your mouth closed at number 6. The top 5 pieces of wisdom. At 5, if you don't ask, you won't get. Never spend money you don't have. That's at 4. And the top 3 pieces of wisdom this morning. At 3, get an education. No one can take that away from you. At 2, if you can't say something nice, don't say anything. Say nothing at all. And the number 1 piece of wisdom is always try your very best.

0: 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Can you dig it? 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
5: On this week's Daily Debate, it's club championship time again here in the county. 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
0: The DL Debate with Sister Sarah's Letterkenny, serving food you'll love in Sarah's kitchen.
6: Rise and shine, sleepyhead. Now is the time to get out of bed. It's Saturday Sunrise with Kenneth Wilson on Highland Radio. Good morning.

two big voices together, George Michael and Aretha Franklin. And you were waiting for me. Playing songs now with the word you in the title. That's one you wanted to hear, didn't quite make the top. George and Aretha there, and you were waiting. Here's another one. Don't you forget about me. From the Great Simple Minds Scottish Band.

don't you forget about me. Now, 75% of us have admitted we would give up watching TV in return for this. What do you think it was? Yep, a flatter stomach is the answer to that. Now, songs with the word you in it. There you are, Nathan Carter. It's good to see you. Let's see now. There's also one in there, Ralph Mattel. Dreams of you, nothing compares to you. Everything I do it for you. And this one from Westlife, with the one you wanted to hear. You raise me up.

0: guys from Westlife finishing off the programme for this Saturday morning. Rory's next with Rewind after the news with Katie. Until we meet again next Saturday morning, have a great weekend. Take care. Enjoy.
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0: Tonight at the 57th Clamani Festival, there's Paul Kelly at 7 with Johnny Brady on stage at 9. 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
7: Good morning, it's Katie Gillen with the news at 10 o'clock. Gardaí are continuing to appeal for witnesses after a motorcyclist died in a crash in Donegal. The collision involving a car happened at Turman on the N56 at around 4:30 yesterday afternoon. The driver of the motorcycle, a man aged in his 60s, was pronounced dead at the scene and his body was taken to the mortuary at Letterkenny University Hospital. The driver of the car, a woman in her 30s, was taken to Letterkenny University Hospital with non-life-threatening injuries. Anyone with any information is being asked to contact Gardaí. A&2 are hosting a public meeting in Letterkenny tonight to discuss traffic gridlock. Local representative Mary T. Sweeney says they want to hear from taxi operators, carers, bus drivers and local business owners, as well as others who find their day-to-day lives disrupted by constant delays on the roads. She has invited engineers, councillors and council officials to attend tonight's meeting at the Station House Hotel so they can hear people's stories firsthand. Ms. Sweeney says a survey she carried out of local businesses over the past few days unveiled a level of deep frustration right across the board.
8: The overall consensus is that people need help, they need changes and they need to be listened to. The businesses are not being listened to and that's the feedback I'm getting. We want just an open discussion that people can raise their concerns. People feel that they're ratepayers and they want to have their say in how their money is spent and how they're respected and listened to. It's across the board. It's people you're meeting in the nursing professions, it's the carers, it's the tradespeople that we don't often hear about.
7: Former Labour TD and ex-Lord Mayor of Dublin Michael Conaghan will be laid to rest in Dublin today. The funeral of the city councillor will take place at the Ballyfermot Civic Community Centre at 11 o'clock this morning after he died aged 81. He's originally from Donegal and he spent two decades on Dublin City Council before passing away on Tuesday. Labour leader Ivana Bacic says he has served his community well.
9: I'll be attending Michael's funeral today, and I think, you know, Michael had such a long and distinguished record in public service. He's held in such deep esteem and affection by the people of Dublin South Central, who he was proud to represent for over 20 years as a councillor, indeed as Lord Mayor in 2004, and of course then as a TD between 2011 and 2016 for the Labour Party. So he had an immense commitment to his local community.
7: The Mayor of Derry has welcomed the publication of a new leaflet aimed at providing factual information about migration, refugees and asylum seekers. Derry City and Strabane District Council has produced the myth-busting migration document, saying it addresses some of the most common misconceptions surrounding migration. Donal Kavanagh has more.
10: The myth-busting migration What Are the Facts leaflet addresses a number of issues, including questions about housing, employment, crime, benefits and asylum, using evidence from official statistics. It also seeks to explain the differences between refugees, asylum seekers and migrants. Produced by the Council's Good Relations Department, the leaflet encourages residents to challenge misinformation, think critically about information shared online and celebrate the diversity that exists in the city and district. The leaflet points out that asylum seekers represent just 0.1% of the population in the Derry City and Strabane district and highlights the important role that migration plays in supporting local services, addressing workforce shortages and contributing to the economy. It also encourages people to rely on trusted information sources rather than misinformation circulating online. You can access the leaflet on our website, highlandradio.com.
7: A potential price rise for vapes is being welcomed. Taoiseach and Finance Minister Simon Harris is considering increasing the tax on e-cigarettes in Budget 2027. Since coming into effect last November,

0: areas later in the afternoon, with high temperatures of 17 to 21 degrees. That's all from the newsroom for now. We will be back with the headlines at 11 o'clock. The obituary notices for this Saturday morning, August 8th. The death has occurred of Kathleen Morris, Tíobh na Cilla, Bath Terrace, Moville. Remains are reposing at Apartment 1, Tíobh na Cilla, Bath Terrace, Moville, from 11 a.m. till 7 p.m. today. Family time only after this, please. Requiem Mass will take place tomorrow at 10 o'clock in St. Pius X Church, Moville, followed by interment in the Morris family plot at St. Columba's Drung. Family flowers only, please. Donations, if desired, to Donegal Hospice, care of Eamon McLaughlin, Funeral Director. The death has occurred of Stevie McSherry, West Winds, Fintra, Killybegs. Reposing at his late residence today, with house private pleas for family and close friends only. Funeral Mass tomorrow morning at 11 o'clock in the Church of St. Joseph and St. Connell, Brookless, followed by private cremation. House private pleas before the funeral. The death has occurred of Alex Galbraith, Ballycrampsey, Mallin. Alex's remains will leave Eamon McLaughlin's funeral home today at 12 o'clock, going to his home. Funeral from there on Monday afternoon at 1:30 for 2 o'clock funeral service in Clonsha Parish Church, Mallintown, followed by burial in the adjoining cemetery. Family time from 9 p.m. to 11 a.m. Family flowers only, please. Donations in lieu, if desired, to Clonsha Parish Church, care of any family member or Eamon McLaughlin, funeral director. The death has occurred of Nora Jack O'Donnell, 112 Ardpatrick, Glenties. Nora's remains are reposing at her home today from 11 o'clock until the rosary at 9 o'clock. Family time before the funeral. Removal from her home tomorrow at 12:30, going to St. Connell's Church, Glenties, for Requiem Mass at 1 o'clock, with burial afterwards in the local cemetery. Funeral Mass can be viewed live on churchservices.tv. The death has occurred of Paddy McGrory, Toobin, Burnfoot. Paddy's remains are reposing at his home. Removal from there tomorrow morning at 10:30 to St. Murra's Church, Fawn, for Requiem Mass at 11:30, followed by interment in the adjoining graveyard. Requiem Mass can be viewed on churchservices.tv. Family time, please, from 11 o'clock and before the funeral. Family flowers only, please. Donations in lieu, if desired, to Medical 2 Patients Comfort Fund at Letterkenny University Hospital, care of any family member or Sean Murphy, funeral director. The death has occurred of John Rutherford, Clough Finn, St. Johnson. A service of thanksgiving will take place this afternoon at 2 o'clock in St. Johnson Presbyterian Church, followed by burial in the family plot. The funeral service may be viewed online via Kelly's Funeral Director's Facebook page. Family flowers only, please. Donations in lieu, if desired, to the staff of Archview Lodge Nursing Home, Letterkenny, care of any family member or Kelly's Funeral Director's RFO. And the death has occurred of Kathleen Graham, Drumlask, Donegal Town. Funeral service in Lahey Parish Church this afternoon at 2 o'clock, followed by burial in the adjoining graveyard. Family flowers only, please. Donations in lieu, if so desired, to Lahey Parish Church, care of George Irwin, funeral directors. For family information and more details regarding wakes and funerals, please go to highlandradio.com.
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1: Yes, 10 minutes after 10, it's Saturday morning. It is August 8th. Good morning to you. Rory Farrell on the radio with you until 12 midday. We are rewinding. The Highland Radio Vault is open. 086-6025-000. Text or WhatsApp this morning. A jam-packed show. Lots of those forgotten hits and a pair of ear pods to give away on the show as well. Good morning.

watching One Foot in the Grave last night on Sky. The very final episode, in fact. And right at the end, they played The Travelling Wilburys and The End of the Line over this lovely montage of Victor Meldrew's finest moments. And it struck me as a rather nice song to open the show with, which is slightly odd because it's a song about endings, but there's something about it that doesn't feel sad or final. It feels sort of warm and reflective, like looking back at where you've been and journeys that you've shared. I'm getting very sentimental. It's too early for that. But that's The Travelling Wilburys and The End of the Line, kicking off the Saturday morning rewind. 086-6025000 on text and WhatsApp if you want to get in touch with the programme this morning with your requests, your dedications and your suggestions for music as well. Roisin's also standing by on the phones this morning, ready and waiting to take your call on 074-91-25000.

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That's The Who and Pinball Wizards. Okay, a very happy 80th birthday going out to Breed Canning this morning. So, Breed, a big happy birthday to you. Lots of love from your daughter, Idel, your son-in-law, Emmett, and grandchildren, Lauren, Ethan, and Dara. And also wishing you and Michael a very happy wedding anniversary today. So a big, busy weekend in the Canning household. So enjoy all of the celebrations. Breed and Michael, and Breed, a very special happy 80th birthday to you.

Creedence Clearwater Revival, Bad Moon Rising. Speaking of the moon, this coming Wednesday, August 12th, we'll see a partial solar eclipse here in Donegal, with around 95% of the sun covered by the moon at its peak just after 7 p.m. Now, it won't go completely dark because we're just outside the path of totality, but with the sun reduced to a thin crescent, it will get noticeably duller. Animals will probably start behaving a little differently, and it should be quite the spectacle as well. So if the clouds do behave themselves, have a look towards the western sky with eye protection, of course. Do not look at the sun with the naked eye. There'll always be someone. We always have to say it. Don't look at directly at the sun with the naked eye. There are eclipse glasses available from Astronomy Ireland. And if you have those glasses, look towards the western sky, and it should be quite the spectacle. And once in a lifetime opportunity as well, because the next eclipse that we get here in Ireland that is anything close to that won't be until 2050, the 14th of November 2050. And the next total solar eclipse visible from Ireland, September 2090. Now, if any of us are around for that, we'll be doing seriously well. But one of nature's most awesome spectacles, free of charge, in the sky for you to view on Wednesday, August 12th. That's this coming Wednesday around 7 p.m. So with that in mind, we're going to ask you to send in suggestions for songs this morning that relate to the sun or to the moon. In the title, the song can be about the sun or the moon. Whatever takes your fancy, send them in 086 60 25,000 on text and WhatsApp this morning. Or give Roisin a call. She'll jot it down. She'll throw it into me. 074 91 25,000.

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top 10 hit for Mungo Jerry from 1973. All right, all right, all right. Third time's a charm. 24 minutes to 11. A pair of Rewind wireless earbuds up for grabs on the show this morning. They could be yours. 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Text or WhatsApp. And just after 11 this morning, an exclusive pair of Rewind earpods could be yours.

One hit wonder for Carl Douglas back in 1974 and still guaranteed to put a little bit of movement into the room. That's Kung Fu Fighting, 21 minutes to 11. Now, we've been asking you to send in your suggestions for songs relating to the sun or to the moon this morning. Good morning to the crew tuned to the show in Glenties this morning. Great suggestion. It's from The Animals, House of the Rising Sun.

Animals and House of the Rising Sun. One of those songs that somehow sounds as powerful now as it did when it first came out in 1964. Well, I'm sure it did. I wasn't around for another 20 years or so, but I'm sure it sounded quite powerful back then, but it certainly sounds powerful now. All right, let's go back a little further, I think, to 1960. This is one of those records that just shows you how exciting rock and roll sounded in those early days. Johnny Kidd and the Pirates. Hello.

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4: The Donegal Club Championship swing into action this weekend. Highland Radio will have coverage from several key games. We'll have updates on Saturday evening from Gudore versus St Michael's and Glen Swally against Termon. 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

That's a sign of the Marcells and Blue Moon on the Saturday Morning Rewind. And if you think it sounds strangely familiar, well, you might recognise it from the soundtrack to An American Werewolf in London, directed by John Landis. And he had a rather unique idea for the film because he used three different versions of that song at different points in the movie. The Marcells version, Sam Cooke's soulful version, and the Bobby Vinton version as well. So that is the Marcells and Blue Moon. Loads of great suggestions for songs relating to the sun and the moon coming in. Keep them coming on 086 60 25,000. We are also giving away a pair of wireless earpods on the show this morning. They could be yours if you want to be in with a chance of getting your hands on them. Well, you need to act fast. You need to text the word talk right now with your name to 086 60 25,000. So the word talk and your name, 086 60 25,000, and just after 11, those earpods could be yours. Here's Edison Lighthouse.

Edison Lighthouse and Love Grows Where My Rosemary Goes. 5 minutes to 11. Katie's on her way with a news update for you. Lots more great music coming your way in the second hour of the show. Colly McFadyen will also be joining me in studio. We'll be talking all things movies as well. So lots coming up in the second hour of the program. Taking us up to the news. Here's the Birds.

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3: Time is 11 o'clock and it's time for a news update. 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
4: Thanks, Rory. Good morning. Gardaí are continuing to appeal for witnesses after a motorcyclist died in a crash in Donegal. The collision involving a car happened at Turman on the N56 at around 4:30 yesterday afternoon. The driver of the motorcycle, a man aged in his 60s, was pronounced dead at the scene, and his body was taken to the mortuary at Letterkenny University Hospital. The driver of the car, a woman in her 30s, was taken to Letterkenny University Hospital with non-life-threatening injuries. The road remains closed for an examination of the scene. Anyone with information is being asked to contact Gardaí. A&2 are hosting a public meeting in Letterkenny tonight to discuss traffic gridlock. Local representative Mary T. Sweeney says they want to hear from taxi operators, carers, bus drivers and local business owners, as well as others who find their day-to-day lives disrupted by constant delays on the roads. She has invited engineers, councillors and council officials to attend tonight's meeting at the Station House Hotel so they can hear people's stories firsthand. Former Labour TD and ex-Lord Mayor of Dublin Michael Conaghan will be laid to rest in Dublin today. The funeral of the city councillor is taking place at the Ballyfermot Civic Community Centre this morning after he died aged 81. He's originally from Donegal and he spent 2 decades on Dublin City Council before passing away on Tuesday. The Mayor of Derry has welcomed the publication of a new leaflet aimed at providing factual information about migration, refugees and asylum seekers. Derry City and Strabane District Council has produced the myth-busting migration document, saying it addresses some of the most common misconceptions surrounding migration. More details on this can be found on our website highlandradio.com. And finally, a potential price rise for vapes is being welcomed. Taoiseach and Finance Minister Simon Harris is considering increasing the tax on e-cigarettes in Budget 2027. Since coming into effect last November, the levy of 50 cent per millilitre of e-liquid has already raked in over €22 million. That's all from the newsroom for now. We will be back with another update at 12 o'clock.
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6: 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Good morning!

kicking off the second hour of the Saturday Morning Rewind. It's 7 minutes after 11. AC/DC and a whole lot of Rosie. Subtle, it is not. Rory, can you please wish a very happy birthday to Laura Connaughton, also to Laura McGinn, Paul and Gemma McGlinchey, William McCracken, Liam Doherty, and James Toy, and also a very happy wedding anniversary to Grace and Tommy Lagan as well. So best wishes to you all from John Wallace. And John, good morning to you as well. We've been asking you this morning to send in your suggestions for songs that relate to the sun or to the moon leading up to this Wednesday's solar eclipse. Some great suggestions coming in. And we're going to shift gears after all that noise, guitar and testosterone from AC/DC. We're going to shift to one of the more melancholy selections from the 1970s. It's Terry Jacks. Seasons in the Sun, suggested by an anonymous listener this morning.

Kerry Jackson, Seasons in the Sun. Riley Stewart, good morning to you, Riley, celebrating your 18th birthday today and also playing with Red Hughes today as well. So good luck and enjoy your 18th birthday celebrations as well. Also, good morning to Susan and good morning to Declan, both enjoying AC/DC this morning. Susan says, whole lot of Rosie, what a way to wake up on a Saturday morning. Love it. And Declan apparently thinks I'm a hero for playing that. So thank you, Declan. From Terry Jacks, quite melancholy, I think. Let's lift the mood a little bit. But we're staying with the heavens and the skies and the sun and the moon. Great suggestion from Brendan this morning. From the Water Boys. I think this is going to get a lot of play between now and Wednesday. The whole of the moon.

0: Water Boys and the Hole of the Moon. Suggested by Brendan this morning. Great suggestion. Good morning to all the boys and the girls from McKelvey's heading to Aranmore. Aranmore, beware. Behave yourselves, boys and girls. But have a great time. That comes in from Mary and the Weavers this morning. And Auntie Lorraine. Good morning to you, Auntie Lorraine. Not my auntie, but I'm sure you know who you are. You're celebrating your birthday today. Best wishes to you from all the gang in Carolina this morning. We're going to go for a quick commercial break. We're giving away a pair of wireless earpods right after this.
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0: All right, it was a little bit on the nose, wasn't it? For songs about the sun and the moon and stuff. What mic? You're on mic two. There we are.
1: You really like silence, didn't you?
0: Well, yeah. Would you blame me?
1: Well.
0: You could say anything.
1: Only sometimes.
0: Bonnie Tyler, Total Eclipse of the Heart. I was never a huge fan of that song.
1: I think it's pretty good, but I think it's overplayed.
0: Overplayed, definitely.
1: Yeah, I think
0: and
1: a
0: it's
1: lot of
0: going to get a lot of play this week,
1: it will,
0: I think. But it was
1: sure.
0: suggested by the listener, and far be it from me to deny the listeners what they
1: well,
0: want.
1: Well, the listeners are more important than you, so.
0: Good morning, Roisin.
1: Hi, Rory.
0: How was your week?
1: Long, but really good. Long. I had a great wee week.
0: Talk us through now everything you've done this week, right through from last weekend up until today.
1: Well, last weekend I closed on Avida in the Millennium Forum.
0: And how did it go?
1: Which was great. It was so fun.
0: Audience on their feet.
1: Oh, yes.
0: And rightly so.
1: Every night.
0: Well done.
1: And
0: golf
1: then
0: clap.
1: Came in here just to see you.
0: Yes.
1: Of course. And then during the week, I was doing everyone's nails because we had a big wee night on Wednesday. We had our
0: big wee night.
1: We had our prom.
0: Oh, yes.
1: So we did that. We were partying until the sun came up. And then
0: What time did you finish at? Be honest.
1: I got into my bed at 6 a.m.
0: See, if I could bottle half of that energy, or a tiniest little percentage of that energy.
1: And I was driving,
0: I'm
1: too.
0: Tired even. You were driving as
1: I
0: well?
1: I was driving, too. I drove everyone home.
0: Oh, you got the short straw.
1: Well, no, I was happy.
0: Did you offer?
1: Well, they were all staying at my house anyway, so
0: I did.
1: And then I went straight to Clamani Festival.
0: Very good.
1: Yeah, and now I'm here.
0: It's been a busy week.
1: It's always a busy week with me.
0: So at what time this evening do you just burn out?
1: The second I get home.
0: Yeah, I would say
1: that.
0: The
1: second I get home, I'm going to my bed.
0: Well, we won't prolong this any further then, all right? Let's go to line one. We have two listeners standing by, ready to battle it out for a pair of wireless ear pods. Let's go to line one. We're going to, well, this listener's from Remelton, but they're currently in Rathmullen this morning. Good morning to Charlie Clayton. Good morning to you, Charlie.
2: Morning, how's it going?
0: Not too bad. You're a busy man this morning as well.
2: Fairly busy, yep. Down at Rathmullen for the 500-metre swim, yep.
0: Very good. And at what time do you kick off?
2: I think it starts at 12:30.
0: Okay, yeah. Well, we've plenty of time. Not that we're going to keep you for an hour, but we are conscious. We are conscious that you are busy, all right. So listen, here's what's going to happen, all right? We have a list of random items here in front of us. We're going to describe as many of these items as we can over the space of 1 minute. You need to guess from each description what each item is. If you don't know one, just say pass and we'll move on. Somebody else is going to have a go after you. High score wins. Simple as that. Now, your name came out of the hat first, which means you have a choice to make. Would you like to play with me or would you like to play with Roisin?
2: I'll go ahead with you.
0: You see, that first person ever to pick me, Roisin.
1: Yeah, and he's going to regret it.
0: Do you think?
1: All right.
0: Let's see. All right. Charlie, apologies for you getting caught in the middle of a domestic here, but anyway. Okay, so here's what's going to happen. I'm going to put a minute on the clock. Are you ready?
2: Yep.
0: All right, Charlie and Rathmullen, a minute on the clock. Your time starts now. All right, this is something you use in the morning time. You put it in your mouth.
2: Toothbrush.
0: Correct. This is a geographical feature. They have lava in them. No, they have lava in them.
2: Volcano.
0: Correct. This is something you would probably switch on in the morning to make yourself a cup of tea. It heats up the water.
2: Kettle.
0: Correct. This is something you use when you want to change the channel on the television, but you're too lazy to go up and press the button yourself.
2: TV remote.
0: Correct. This is a fruit. It's sort of jaggy on the outside, and it's got leaves.
2: Pineapple.
0: It grows up. Correct. This is something you would use when you go outside in the rain. It's bad luck to put one up inside.
2: Umbrella.
0: Correct. This is a person who would work on the space station. They do spacewalks. They go up
2: in
0: a rocket. Correct. This is something you may use when you get out of the shower to take the moisture out of your hair. It's an electrical item.
2: Hairdryer.
0: Correct. This is something that ships would use to guide them in at night to avoid the rocks. It's got a big lamp on it.
2: Navigation system.
0: It spins around. It's based on
2: radar.
0: The rock. No, it's got a...
2: Lighthouse.
0: It was a lighthouse, but you were about 3 seconds too late. But listen, you didn't do too bad.
1: Good.
0: You didn't do too bad. Neither did I, actually.
1: Yeah, you did better than I did.
2: No, thank you. Yeah, well
0: all
2: done.
0: Right, here we go. Let's see how many you got. You got 1, 2, 3, 4, 5, 6, 7. You got 8 of them, Charlie. Not bad at all.
2: Oh, not too bad.
0: Not bad at all. And it could well be a winning score. But there's only one way to find out. You sit tight and we're going to go over to line two. Good morning to Anne McGinley in Letterkenny. Good morning, Anne.
3: Good morning.
0: Another very busy woman this morning. Tell us what you're up to.
3: I'm painting.
0: You're painting. Now, you're not... That's what I was going to say. You're not sitting down with a canvas and your palette and painting a lovely view out your front window. No. So what are you painting? You're painting downstairs bedroom, or what are you doing?
3: Upstairs bedroom.
0: Very good. And is this, have you just moved in, or are you just giving it a bit of a freshen up?
3: I'm here for a while. It just needed retouching.
0: Very good. Very good. Lovely. All right. A wee touch up. Hard to beat. All right. So here's what's going to happen. All right. Charlie was on before you. He scored 8. All right. So it's a high enough score to beat, but I'm sure you've got it in you. You are playing with Roisin this morning. Roisin is going to describe as many items off the list as she can. 1 minute on the clock. You need to guess what each item is over the course of that 1 minute. Now, this is really important for you. If you don't know one, you really need to say pass as quickly as possible. Don't hesitate, all right? Because it could save you some valuable seconds. Are you ready, Anne?
3: Thank you. I'm ready.
0: Put the paintbrush down. And here we go. 1 minute on the clock. Your time starts now.
1: You wear these over your eyes. They're tinted. You'd wear them in the car if it's very, very bright outside. That shield.
0: Correct.
1: Yep. This is an animal. You'd find it in Australia. They have a pouch. Their kid would be called a Joey. Mm-hmm. Yep.
0: Correct.
1: This is something you'd put your food in. It keeps it all cold and chilled. So you'd put your meat in it. You'd put your fruit in it. You'd put your veg in it. It's
0: Correct.
1: Yep. This is a person. They go, our mighties. They've got a parrot on their shoulder. You'd see them in a lot of fairy tales. They've got a big hat.
0: Correct.
1: Yep. This is something you pedal. It's if you get to A to B using one of these. It's got two wheels and a handle.
0: Correct.
1: This is something you'd eat in the cinema. It comes from a plant. Uh-huh. Yep.
0: Correct.
1: This is what you use to clean your house. If there's all stuff on the floor, you'd use this to suck it up. You'd move it back and forth. No, it's powered. But you've got a battery. It's powered. And you'd use it to suck stuff off the floor.
0: Correct.
1: Yep.
0: I love when pirates on the list.
1: I hate when pirates on the list.
0: Never gets old. All right. Let's see how many you got, Anne. You got 1, 2, 3, 4, 5, 6. You got 7 of them. So near and yet so far. I think Hoover tripped you up, did it? The Hoover or the vacuum cleaner tripped you up this morning.
3: Yeah, vacuum.
0: But listen, thanks for playing this morning, all right?
3: No problem. Thank you.
0: All right, take care. That's Anne, busy painting her house this morning in Letterkenny. But Charlie, getting ready to dive into the water in Rathmullen. A pair of wireless earpods are you, my friend. You're the winner with a score of 8 this morning.
2: Lovely. Thank you very much. That's great.
0: So listen, thanks for playing, all right? And enjoy the swim and best of luck.
2: Thank you very much. All the best.
0: All right. Take care. Bye-bye. That's Charlie Clayton, and he is the winner of our Rewind wireless earpods for this morning. Back after this.
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0: Fox, George Michael, Aretha Franklin. I knew you were waiting for me. Loads of great suggestions coming in for songs related to the moon and the sun and the lead up to this Wednesday's solar eclipse. We're not going to get to them all, but thank you for the great suggestions. Mary suggested Sally Oldfield and Moonlight Shadow. Caroline suggested Nancy Griffith. Once in a Very Blue Moon. And also a listener suggested Sunshine on Leith from the Proclaimers. That's one I'd forgotten about. I didn't even think about playing. And I should have. All right, you know, it wasn't on my list, you know, of obvious sun-related songs. But there you go. Colleen McFadgen is in studio with me, and we are going to talk all things movies. And we are well into blockbuster season now, aren't we, Colleen?
1: Absolutely, although you've now distracted me because I'm just thinking, have you ever seen the movie Sunshine on Leith?
0: No.
1: Which is sort of never. A Mamma Mia style thing done with the music of the Proclaimers. It's a story of its own.
0: Ah.
1: And they just have excuses to sing Proclaimer songs. It's really good fun. You should watch it. And
0: that's
1: also,
0: one that's going on the list.
1: Also,
0: yeah.
1: I must say, I think you're both very negative about Total Eclipse of the Heart, which I think is still a bombastic. But I don't know if you've ever seen this. You see the clip on YouTube, there's a woman who does impressions of other singers doing Total Eclipse of the Heart in the style of Shakira, Britney Spears, Celine Dion.
0: Oh, I think I've seen that.
1: Yeah, it's very good. Yeah. And I think ever since I saw that, I've always loved it. So God rest Bonnie Tyler. Stick up her and Jim Steinman.
0: I don't hate the song. I just...
1: Meatloaf was so annoyed that he didn't get to sing it.
0: Yeah, he was really annoyed. I could really picture Meatloaf singing that.
1: Because once you realise it's written by the same person, you can hear it, can't you?
0: Absolutely.
1: So over the top.
0: Yeah.
1: And finally, speaking of eclipses, if only there was some sort of chain of cinema who realised there was an eclipse on the 12th and thought they might do something for it, I'd say close to their social media on Tuesday night. But anyway, we'll move on from that.
0: Shameless plug. All right. It's been a big summer so far. There's no signs of the brakes being put on.
1: Now, when we were here last, I was saying to you, July, it's been so sunny, nobody's going to the cinema. But I think this Odyssey thing might do well.
0: Yeah.
1: Well, it did. And we were overwhelmed in the cinema going, wow, it can't get much bigger than that. How wrong we were, Rory.
0: Yeah.
1: Spider-Man swung into town and it was so popular. Now, you were saying, when we were just mentioning stuff off air, you were saying, God, it's done like exceptionally well considering. Yeah. I think there's a couple of factors in this. We knew it was going to do well the first weekend, right? All the fans were going to come out to see it. They didn't want any spoilers. They're all looking forward to Avengers. And we all said to each other, the proof in the pudding will be if it lasts. All the fans are going to come and see it the first weekend. If it's still going, that means it's good. Well, it is still going and then somewhat. It has broken all sorts of records.
0: This thing did over $1 billion in the space of what, like a week and a half?
1: A week and a half. And the other thing is, usually that means a lot of them are the very expensive shows like IMAX.
0: Yeah.
1: But Odyssey isn't on the IMAX shows. So it's not even, you know, because there's some, like in the States, they're $35, $40 to see a show. So it's not even that. These are your standard regular screenings. So many people has gone. In the cinema I work in, there's 6 screens. 4 of them were showing Spider-Man, 2 of them were showing Odyssey. That's how popular it was. The last time that happened, Barbenheimer.
0: But what's the draw here? I mean, this is a franchise that's been around since the early 2000s.
1: Yeah.
0: You had the 3 Tobey Maguires. Then you had Andrew Garfield stepping into the role. And now you have
1: And
0: Tom
1: also
0: Holland.
1: The cartoon, the Into the Spider-Verse,
0: which is absolutely
1: brilliant.
0: Yeah.
1: I think it's a couple of things. One, it's a bulletproof character. Everyone likes Peter Parker and Spider-Man. He's the relatable one. Now, you're the big Superman fan. And the reason I've never loved Superman, or indeed Batman. Now, I love the movies. But they were never my favourite, was because they are gods that walk among us. Whereas Peter Parker is a geeky, awkward kid.
0: Regular Joe,
1: who's trying his best, but makes mistakes all the time. Of course, he becomes Spider-Man.
0: Mm.
1: At the start, he makes a famous mistake, which involves the death of his uncle, and that's always hanging over him. He's the awkward teenager who has a difficult life and then also has this other life as Spider-Man. Mm-hmm. He is both Spider-Man and Peter Parker. So kids like him and adults like him. We can all relate to him. The other thing is, I think it's the casting. Tom Holland is the best Spider-Man. And like, he might have had the best movies, but the only one I ever believed was awkward and was kind of a difficult kid. He looked like a teenager. He's 30 now, but he looked like a kid when he first started doing these movies. The other thing is, the casting of Zendaya, and of course they end up falling in love and being married. People really love her as well. They will go, you know, and she's had a hell of a year at the drama. Spider-Man, The Odyssey, uh-huh. and of course she's in Dune 3, which is going to be in December.
0: At Christmas, yeah.
1: Yeah, at Christmas, as well as being on the TV show Euphoria. It's one of the biggest shows in the world.
0: That's right, yeah.
1: So I think all of these factors, but I think as well, they took a break. They realised they'd milked it too much. There was too many TV shows. There was too many films that really weren't that consequential. And you had to have read an issue from 4 years ago and you had to know, oh, well, you see, they're talking about that character and this universe and that universe. And like, I feel I'm pretty geeky and like this stuff and I was lost. I really was quite confused. They had a little break. It's been a whole year since the last Marvel movie and said, do you know what? I wonder if we made a good story with good actors that was fun and had a beginning, a middle and an end.
0: Go back to the old tried and tested formula.
1: Tried and tested. This is a good story. The first minute, even if you've never seen a Star or a Spider-Man movie, the first minute they go, this is where we are. And you go, okay, I've got that. Peter's all alone. He's abandoned. To save the world, he had to make everyone forget who he was. So he's all alone and he's looking at his friends and he's kind of isolated, but he's still doing his Spider-Man stuff. And that's where the story starts. And you go, right, it's like a reboot, restart again with all the stuff you like and none of the stuff that was probably a bit annoying for anyone but the biggest fan.
0: And pulling the whole thing down, really.
1: Yeah, tone it down. And I thought it would end, because we know Avengers is going to be huge at Christmas. Yeah. I thought maybe, oh, it'll be a big open-ended. It's no spoiler to say it's not. There's loads of hints of where we're going, but you could watch this movie and go, okay, I know what happened in the end. Mm-hmm. That's great. Whether I go and see another one or not, you can really enjoy it.
0: So this is one that will work equally as well on its own. If you've never seen another Marvel movie...
1: Absolutely. And I think that is certainly that's by my experience. So there's loads of mums and dads kind of being dragged in a little bit to see it, right? And then coming out going, do you know what? That was really good. Yeah. I really enjoy that. That young fella's good. Is he in anything else? You know,
0: and quite often that's all we want. That's is all. 90 minutes, 2 hours of a good story.
1: Loads of action.
0: That we can follow.
1: Everyone can understand. Yeah. So you don't need a slide rule or anything like that. There's a show my age, slide rule. Nobody's used a slide rule since 1952. But you don't need a degree in Marvelomics to follow it. Everyone can enjoy this story. And it's really good crack.
0: And people are enjoying it.
1: And they really are. And they're going back again and again. And I suppose the last thing to say about Spider-Man, the other thing is it spans the generations. You know, an 8-year-old can love it and an 80-year-old.
0: We all have our Spider-Man.
1: Yeah, that's
0: it. A bit like James Bond. We all have our favourite Bond. And I think at this stage now we all have
1: our favourite Spider-Man.
0: I was the Tobey Maguire sort of generation.
1: But they can like this without ruling it out. They don't put it... Of course, the last movie where the three of them turned up helped that way. So they're all part of the same thing and the spirit of Spider-Man stays in all of them. And it's just great fun. Yeah. And look...
0: So a good old-fashioned superhero romp.
1: Yeah, romp is the right word for it. It's fun and you get value for money in it. And that's all you can ask for.
0: Okay, all right. We're going to go for a quick commercial break. When we come back, we're going to talk an intriguing one from J.J. Abrams. He's not directing, he's producing The End of Oak Street. So we'll talk about that right after this. Don't go anywhere.
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0: The time is just coming up to 10 minutes to midday. Colleen McFadyen is in studio and we are talking movies. Now, this one we're going to talk about, this is one that has us both intrigued, yeah, but we know very little about it.
1: And I'm very happy to be that way. Now, one of my jobs in the cinema is to pick the trailers and choose the trailer. So if you've watched something recently and went, why did your man put that in? It was me. And I love doing it. And, you know, I used to avoid too many trailers and stuff, but now that's part of my job. But this one, when this first trailer came out, and I hadn't heard anything, I think it actually had just the initials, so I didn't even know it was called Oak Street. I watched about 30 seconds of this and I stopped it and went, okay, I'm putting that in and I'm not watching anymore because I'm hooked. So it's Ewan McGregor and Anne Hathaway, another person who's in loads of movies this year, yeah. And it seems to be a perfectly normal suburban area in the States. Next thing, dinosaurs. And that's all I needed, right? Yeah. That's all I needed.
0: Sold.
1: Sold 100%. Now, it hadn't occurred to me till we were talking that, you know, there's the Cloverfield universe because of J.J. Abrahams.
0: Yeah.
1: And, you know, they may explain what's going on. They may not explain what's going on. I don't mind either.
0: There is a rumour doing the rounds that this is a sort of a secret sequel to Cloverfield. But at the very least, we would probably expect it to be in that universe.
1: Yeah. And they've done that before where they kind of don't say it too obvious. There's been a few movies that they're kind of winking at the camera, which just makes it more fun to me because too much stuff is spoon-fed to us with trailers, with this is exactly what it is, this is the best jokes, all that sort of stuff. Sometimes you want to go, yeah, I'm intrigued. Now, to me, it looks like a little bit like Jurassic World meets A Quiet Place, which ticks all the boxes for me.
0: That's a serious combination.
1: Yeah, because it's a family. So Anne Hathaway and Ewan McGregor are there, you know, two kids and the dog. Like, it is classic movie setup. They have to defend their place. There doesn't seem to be other people around. Why not? Have they been transported Wizard of Oz style somewhere else?
0: It's basically that there's some sort of anomaly.
1: Yeah.
0: And their quiet little street is picked up and moved somewhere else.
1: Yeah.
0: And that's the premise.
1: And that's the premise, like a Twilight Zone.
0: Yeah.
1: And that's all they need. We were funny, going back to what we were talking about with Marvel, there was too much, you know, this is from universe such and such, and this means so. Sometimes you don't need to know, just go with it and have a good
0: this
1: time.
0: This is happening.
1: Yeah, this is
0: Enjoy
1: happening.
0: It.
1: Fine. As I said, it used to work for me as a kid watching Twilight Zone and stuff like that, you know. Just, this has happened, go with it. And this just looks like a really fun end of summer blockbuster that the action scenes look great. You know the dog's going to be in peril several times to get out of it, right? It's classic J.J. Abrams, who is really good at this stuff. I know he's not directing, but he's really good.
0: He is.
1: When he gets it right, he's really good.
0: And he's really good at this sort of viral marketing. Yeah. They're just drip-feeding little nuggets, little bits and pieces in, but not really telling you anything.
1: Yeah, because...
0: And it's up to you then. You're on the hook.
1: Yeah, and I think you're right. And I think already people listening go, oh, that's for me. Or they go, that sounds dumb, it's not for me. Which is fine too.
0: Yeah.
1: And that's what he's good at. He's going, you know, and he is in many ways the inheritor of Spielberg, right? He is going, big summer entertainment. We're going to... There's going to be people you like in peril against these bad guys. What's going to happen? Is everyone going to be okay? That's all I need. Get my big bucket of popcorn, sit back and watch it. So this opens on Friday. And I think it could do really well. It's really well placed. They were obviously avoiding Odyssey and they were obviously avoiding Spider-Man because it would have been trashed by them. Because it doesn't, like, it's big stars but not massive stars. Mm. It doesn't have the same recognition.
0: Yeah, so it's not established. It's a new story.
1: Exactly.
0: It's a new,
1: and that is another good thing this year. You look at the movies that have done well. Okay, The Odyssey, obviously it's a famous story. But The Odyssey... the drama, Obsession, all of these things are standalone stories. Project Hail Mary, standalone stories. So it's great this summer that
0: a lot of sleeper hits this year.
1: For all the sequels, there's been some big sequels like Minions and Toy Story and so for the families. There have been stories alone where you're going into cinema going, I don't know what's going to happen, which is a great thing to do. I don't know what's going to happen here. I can't wait to find out.
0: So that's definitely one to watch. Yep. So that's the end of Oak Street and that is Friday. Okay. Let's rewind, as it were, because there's a few big re-releases coming up.
1: Yeah, starting today. Now, this one makes perfect sense because Practical Magic 2 is coming out in September. And so they've re-released the original. But what's intriguing about this, we've talked about this with a few movies, like Hocus Pocus. Mm. This wasn't a hit the first time around. It should have been. Sandra Bullock, Nicole Kidman in 1998, even Stockard Channing's in it, who was riding high with the West Wing at the time. Should have been a bit of a hit, where they play two sisters who have mystical powers. It's a very girl-friendly movie. Passed me by first time around.
0: Yeah, I was aware of it, yeah. But I don't remember it being this massive hit.
1: No, and it wasn't, but it was on DVD and on telly, and it became a real girls' night sort of occasion. So now, not only are they've decided to make a second one 26 years later, but the first one has been re-released, played to packed houses last night, in a way that you just didn't think. People have it on they've all seen it on TV, but there's mums and daughters, sisters going to see it in the big screen, which is a real phenomenon lately of people who've seen a movie maybe many times, but they never got to see it in the big screen for whatever reason. Half my favourite movies, Shawshank Redemption, Princess Bride, were flops in the cinema, and everyone saw them on video at the time.
0: That's right.
1: And this would be another one of these. So people love coming back. We've all the new movies, but it's not so much they don't want a sequel. They want to see the original in all its glory on the big screen.
0: They want their comfort movie.
1: Yeah, and I'd be interested to see now how Practical Magic 2 does in comparison. Yeah. But I was shocked. Now, our friend, mutual friend Louise said, this will be a hit. And I was going, it wasn't really. She said, this will be a hit. And of course, she was right.
0: Of course she was.
1: As usual. But now, far more in our cup, probably more our thing. Although, I must say, I did watch it. It is very girly, but I really enjoyed it. And I'm looking forward to the second one now. It's not.
0: Well, for a girl's night out at the cinema.
1: Oh, it's perfect. It's a good shout. The only thing missing is the Spice Girls to make it like total girl power. It's all about very sisterly and like they are witches, but that's it's a metaphor.
0: Okay.
1: I really enjoyed it. But for speaking of stuff I loved as well that I can't wait to see again on the big screen, Terminator 2 is 35 years, Raiders of the Lost Ark, which I don't think I ever saw on the big screen. I don't think I've ever seen it in cinema.
0: Raiders was in, 1982?
1: 1981. Way too young for you. But for me, I remember it coming out and I didn't go and see it. And I went to see Temple of Doom. I saw all the others in the cinema. But for whatever.
0: That was the first.
1: Yeah. Raiders is the first.
0: Yeah.
1: But I loved Harrison Ford because I was a big Star Wars fan. Yeah. I went to see The Mosquito Coast in the cinema because I loved Harrison Ford so much. And that was not a movie for a child. But I didn't see it, but I saw it a million times. I can't wait to see that in the big screen. But there is this phenomenon of this Fast and Furious, believe it or not, is 25 years old. We have had
0: and 25
1: so many,
0: movies
1: yeah,
0: in as well.
1: Yeah, so many phone calls at people going, you're getting the anniversary of Fast and Furious. I guarantee you, every one of those people who rang us has the DVD.
0: Yeah.
1: Has the DVD, has the streaming platform that they're on and still wants
0: to. Happily go and buy a ticket.
1: Yeah, and I imagine loads of people, especially the first one, never saw it in the cinema. So whatever, by the time we got to like 4 and 5, but that was a DVD hit as well.
0: Yeah, that's true. Yeah. That's true. So those are three big re-releases coming our way.
1: Absolutely. Harry Potter as well, another 25 years. And I suppose they want to get in ahead of the TV series at Christmas. So 25 years.
0: It's frightening.
1: Harry Potter. Now
0: they have
1: been re-released a few times, but I guarantee you people want to see it. But there's a whole generation, like the thing about
0: are Harry Potter families out there.
1: Yes, and they're linked to the book. But the thing is, the books are slightly ageless. There's the odd time where Harry's in a pair of jeans at the start of the movie. But other than that, it could be any time. It could be in the 1940s. Yeah. It could be 2040.
0: Yeah.
1: You never know. And I suppose that's why that's always a clever thing to do. It's like the world of Roald Dahl. It doesn't really
0: timeless classics. Yeah.
1: So that's coming out as well. So we've all of these movies coming
0: out. Exciting time.
1: At the end of summer. Yeah.
0: For movie lovers.
1: And there's a little gap between we're getting into the other blockbusters kind of September, October on, where we're going to be talking about Avengers and loads of big family movies as well. There's one called Hexed that I'm really looking forward to. But in the meantime, there's something for everyone.
0: Brilliant.
1: And I think we'll see you at some of those reunions. They are right up your street.
0: Maybe.
1: Yeah.
0: Maybe. Maybe you just will. All right, Collie, thanks for joining us as always. And that's where we wrap things up for this Saturday morning. Thanks to everyone who got in touch with the show with the requests, the dedications, the wonderful suggestions for music. Thanks for Roisin for her help on the program as well. Paul McDevitt's up next with the Saturday Shuffle. And I will talk to you next Saturday morning. Take care. Bye-bye.
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9: Good afternoon, it's Katie Gillen with the news at 12 o'clock. A motorcyclist in his 60s has died following a collision with a car in Donegal. It happened on the N56 at Turman at around 4:30 yesterday afternoon. The man was pronounced dead at the scene and his body has since been removed to the mortuary at Letterkenny University Hospital. The driver of the car, a woman in her 30s, was brought to the same hospital for treatment of non-serious injuries. The road remains closed for an examination of the scene and Gardaí are appealing for witnesses. A public meeting is being held in Letterkenny this evening to discuss ongoing traffic issues in the town. AIN2 have organised the gathering and are asking carers, taxi operators, bus drivers, local business owners and anyone that has been impacted by delays on the roads to make their voices heard. Local representative Mary T. Sweeney is also asking that councillors, council officials and engineers attend tonight's meeting at the Station House Hotel so they can hear people's stories firsthand. Ms Sweeney says she carried out a survey of local businesses this week, the results of which have shown a deep level of frustration.
10: The overall consensus is that people need help, they need changes and they need to be listened to. The businesses are not being listened to and that's the feedback I'm getting. We want just an open discussion that people can raise their concerns. People feel that they're ratepayers and they want to have their say in how their money is spent and how they're respected and listened to. It's across the board. It's people you're meeting in the nursing professions. It's the carers. It's the tradespeople that we don't often hear about.
9: The government jet is on its way to Dubai to bring Daniel Kinahan back to Ireland. It took off at about 10:30 this morning and is due to land in the UAE this evening. The high security operation is centred around the alleged leader of the Kinahan cartel, who lost an appeal against his extradition following his arrest in April. The government jet is expected to land in Dublin tomorrow afternoon, with Daniel Kinahan to be brought straight to court, barring any unforeseen circumstances. Derry City and Strabane District Council has unveiled its myth-busting migration leaflet, which aims to provide factual information about migration, refugees and asylum seekers. The Mayor of Derry has welcomed the publication of the document, which addresses some of the most common misconceptions surrounding migration. With more, here's Donal Kavanagh.
11: The myth-busting Migration What Are the Facts leaflet addresses a number of issues, including questions about housing, employment, crime, benefits and asylum, using evidence from official statistics. It also seeks to explain the differences between refugees, asylum seekers and migrants. produced by the Council's Good Relations Department. The leaflet encourages residents to challenge misinformation, think critically about information shared online, and celebrate the diversity that exists in the city and district. The leaflet points out that asylum seekers represent just 0.1% of the population in the Derry City and Strabane district, and highlights the important role that migration plays in supporting local services, addressing workforce shortages, and contributing to the economy. It also encourages people to rely on trusted information sources rather than misinformation circulating online. You can access the leaflet on our website, highlandradio.com.
9: Beer prices are set to soar this autumn as the Irish harvest is hit by a combination of environmental and global economic factors. Wars, Donald Trump's trade policies, oil prices and record temperatures are set to combine to drive grocery bills up. The Irish Independent reports the cold spring and hot summer are expected to significantly affect Ireland's harvest, with some winter barley growers yielding less than 3 tonnes per acre. Predicted increases in the cost of hops and malting barley, as well as fuel-related production costs, are also putting beer prices under pressure. Councils are being asked to work together to protect school wardens. It's reported school traffic wardens have been hit by cars, spat on and sworn at while trying to get children safely across roads. South Dublin County Councillor Emma Murphy says it cannot be allowed to continue.
12: Within our own local authority area, one of the wardens actually asked for a transfer because they're being verbally abused on a daily basis. It's just unacceptable. This has been done in pure and plain sight of our children, the school children that are trying to access walking and cycling routes to school. And within our own local authority area, that's just absolutely unacceptable.
9: And now for the weather, some sunny spells for eastern areas, but overall cloudy with scattered outbreaks of

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This is Highland Radio with Gilbert O'Sullivan and Get Down, starting off the programme for today afternoon to you. Welcome along to the show. There we go. It's Kevin Fury with you on the radio today and for Paul through with you until 3 o'clock. And hopefully you'll stick with us whatever you're up to today and wherever you're tuned into the programme. We'd love to hear from you as always. Send us a text or a WhatsApp or a voice note. We'd love to get the voice notes. Send us a voice note. It's far quicker on our WhatsApp on 086 6025 flows. If there is someone that you'd like to say hello to, or maybe even just for yourself, if you'd like to hear a song, a classic hit or a golden oldie on the radio between now and 3 o'clock. Last one for you coming up between now and then. Here's Dave Edmonds. Hey!

0: That's America, a band that actually originally formed in London. And now there is Sister Golden Hair and Dave Edmonds with I Knew the Bride before that. By the way, if there's anyone getting married this afternoon, send us a text or send us a WhatsApp and let us know. We'll get a nice song on for you a little bit later on in the programme. 086 60 25,000. Music from Kim Wilde after these.
1: The Donegal Club Championship swing into action this weekend, and Highland Radio will have coverage from several key games. We'll have updates on Saturday evening from Gudore versus St Michael's and Glen Swally against Termon. Then on Sunday from 4 p.m, our feature game from round one with full match commentary comes from Pierce Memorial Park as our draw host Kilcar.
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Love Some Kind, that is Donna Summer, and Checkered Love from Kim Wilde was also in there too. Saturday afternoon, this is Highland Video. Good to have you with us wherever you're tuned into the programme today. Now, have you heard about our Highland in the Sun? Yes, we're going to be heading away next May. So we are to Tormolinas, and a fantastic couple of days. We're going to be heading there from the 12th until the 18th of May. And joining us on the trip is going to be Johnny Brady, Dominic Kerwin, our own David James, Sean Cuddy, John McNichol, Sandy Kelly, plus many more great acts as well joining us. So a couple of places have become available on this fantastic trip. So if you want to find out more information, you can pop over to our website, highlandradio.com. A package is available from $1,235 as well too. 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So if you are interested, you can pop over to our website or get in touch with us here at the station. We have more information for you. 9125000. Now, would you please say hello to Nora Corran? I think it is. I hope I'm pronouncing your name right. And Nora in Gortley in Letterkenny. She's celebrating her 90th birthday today. Happy birthday to you, Nora. This comes in with love from your grandchildren, Jade, Rio, Leon, and I've been asked to play something from Daniel O'Donnell, especially for you. Sweet Child of Mine has been requested. This is especially for Danny. Danny, thanks for getting in contact with us on the programme. And something as well too from ABBA has been requested on the radio. So we'll try and get some of those songs between now and 3 o'clock. In the meantime, here's Willie Nelson.

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This is the Saturday Shuffle here on Highland Radio. That, of course, is Dancing in the Street, taking us in after the break. Hello to John Wallace. John, hope you're keeping well, and thanks very much. Yes, I did have a good birthday. Do you know what? It seems ages ago now, considering it's the 8th of, wasn't nearly a month ago at this stage. It was back in the 13th of July, as it seems ages ago now, but thank you very much for the request. Hello as well to Audrey. Audrey, thanks too. Glad to have you tuned in as well to the programme. Would you please play Mike Oldfield? It's Sally Oldfield's written here, but you know what? I think it's Sally Riley is, I think it's her name. Sally Riley is the lead vocalist on that song, Moonlight Shadow, by Mike Oldfield. I'm going to double check that now for you in a minute. Mary got in contact looking to hear that. So Mary, we'll try and get that there on for you a little bit later on the programme. And hello as well to Lisa and Gary, who got in contact with us on WhatsApp looking to hear this one from the Travelling Wilburys.

0: Right, Gooder from 1979, that is Little Sister, and the end of the line from the Travelling Wilburys, especially for Lisa and Gary, getting contacted with us on the programme today. You know what, it's a good job I listened to your WhatsApp voice note before I played it out on air, put it like that, but thanks for getting in contact with us on the show today. And hi as well to Mary. Mary, thanks as well for your message, and also as well to Karen. Karen, I'll get something on from the Eagles a little bit later on here on the show. Right, Bagatelle, I'm going to be playing them for you after this quick break.
1: On this week's Daily Debate, it's club championship time again here in the county. I'll be looking back at all the big weekend's games in the company of our own top pundit, Park Helferty, and Dr. Maguire winning manager, Gary McGeehan. 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That's the Daily Debate this Monday, just after 7 a.m. news, and podcast on henradio.com.
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Yes, hopefully you're having a good Saturday afternoon wherever you are today. That is the sound of Jim Capaldi along with, by himself. I was going to say along with Cher, but we've actually got Cher coming up in just a moment. And Bagatelle and Rock and Roll Fantasy was in there as well. Saying hello to all the crew and all the organisers of the Clonmany Festival. What a fantastic week it has been. The listeners got into contact to say it all comes to an end tomorrow. Do you know what? I've got up to that numerous times, so I have over the past couple of years, but I haven't. I got up now recently. Unfortunately, things didn't work out and clash, and you know yourself. But hopefully I'll get up to it maybe next year. But if you're looking to head somewhere today or even tomorrow, why not take yourself up to the Clonmany Festival so you can. It has an absolutely superb festival, so it is absolutely brilliant. And also as well, would you please play something if you can from Willie? Would you believe we played Willie Nelson in the last hour of the programme? But thanks to that listener who got in contact with us on the show. Right, Cher takes us to news now at news headlines at 1 o'clock.

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4: 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The time is 1 o'clock. Let's get the news headlines now and we say good afternoon to Katie Gillen.
5: Thanks, Kevin. Good afternoon. A motorcyclist in his 60s has died following a collision with a car in Donegal. It happened on the N56 at Turman at around 4:30 yesterday afternoon. The man was pronounced dead at the scene and his body has since been removed to the mortuary at Letterkenny University Hospital. The driver of the car, a woman in her 30s, was brought to the same hospital for treatment of non-serious injuries. The road remains closed for an examination of the scene and Gardaí are appealing for witnesses. A public meeting is being held in Letterkenny this evening to discuss ongoing traffic issues in the town. A2 have organised the gathering and are asking carers, taxi operators, bus drivers, local business owners and anyone that has been impacted by delays on the roads to make their voices heard. Local representative Mary T. Sweeney is also asking that councillors, council officials and engineers attend tonight's meeting at the Station House Hotel so they can hear people's stories firsthand. Derry City Anstruthan District Council has unveiled its myth-busting migration leaflet, which aims to provide factual information about migration, refugees and asylum seekers. The Mayor of Derry has welcomed the publication of the document, which addresses some of the most common misconceptions surrounding migration. More details on this can be found on our website highlandradio.com. Supermax has won its latest battle with McDonald's and has been given the green light to expand into the UK market. The UK Intellectual Property Office has ruled that the Irish company's name and logo are significantly different to the US fast food chain's name and logo, meaning they can be registered in Britain. It follows a ruling in June from the EU Intellectual Property Office, which rejected Supermax's application for an EU-wide trademark. And finally, beer prices are set to soar this autumn as the Irish harvest is hit by a combination of environmental and global economic factors. Wars, Donald Trump's trade policies, oil prices and record temperatures are set to combine to drive grocery bills up. The Irish Independent reports the cold spring and hot summer are expected to significantly affect Ireland's harvest, with some winter barley growers yielding less than 3 tonnes per acre. Predicted increases in the cost of hops and malting barley, as well as fuel-related production costs, are also putting beer prices under pressure. That's all from the newsroom for now. We will be back with another update and the obituary notices at 2 o'clock.
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From the greatest American hero, that is Joey Scurry, and believe it or not, and we also had Shawadi Wadi in there as well. Happy birthday to Rosie O'Reilly from Crow and Dunkinilly. She's 9 today. This comes in from your cousin Finn and all the family. And Cliff Richard has been requested, especially for James in Ballybuffet. Hi to you, James. And Debbie Sweeney has been in contact as well on the programme. Hello to you, Debbie. Thanks for getting in touch with us, and you're enjoying the music. So we'll dedicate something to you, Debbie, a little bit later on the show. Keep the requests and dedications coming into us, 086 60 25000. If you want to get in touch with us, you can text or WhatsApp us on that number. I

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Yeah, the Bellamy Brothers here on Highland with a song that was written by a man who was working as a roadie for Neil Diamond, Larry E. Williams. And it was Neil Diamond's drummer suggested that the Bellamy Brothers record that one, went all the way to number one. So it did in the US from 1976. Taking us in after the break, if you're just joining us, it's just gone 20 past one now, and it's Kevin Fury with you on the radio today until 3 o'clock here on the Saturday Shuffle, bringing you the very best in classic hits and golden oldies. And if you'd like to get a song on the radio, run me a text or WhatsApp or a voice note away on 086 60 25,000.

0: Oh, it's absolutely brilliant song, that, isn't it? Back in 1998, that one, or back in 1988, rather, that one there was released. Music from the Proclaimers and Sunshine on a Leaf. Just gone 1:30. Let's remind you of our mega summer cash draw that's taking place here at Highland Radio. We've got a massive €20,000 in cash to be won this summer. So you've got 6 chances to win. And there's also 5 weekly cash prizes of €2,000. Plus one lucky winner will scoop €10,000. So the first 2 draws will take place on Friday the 14th of August, which is next Friday. And every Friday after that, with the final draw taking place on the 4th of September. 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

Bucks Fizz with one of their lesser known songs, that is My Camera Never Lies. Eurovision winners back in 1981 with Making Your Mind Up. Taking us in after the break, coming up on 20 to 2 now. And hopefully you're having a good Saturday wherever you are tuned into the show. Maybe you're listening to us at home, maybe you're at work, or maybe you're on the road today. It's good to have you with us. And is it really a text or WhatsApp away in 0860 25000. Now, James got in contact with us earlier on the programme, looking to hear something from Cliff Richard.

0: Playing you the best of Irish here on Highland. Walk away from Stockton's Wing. And before that, there we had Lindisfarne. And Cliff Richard was also in there too, as requested by James. Right, we're back with the Whistler, Roger Whittaker, after these.
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0: Oh, two great artists back to back for you. That is Roy Orbison with California Blue. And we had New World in the Morning in there too from Roger Whittaker. A reminder about the Vision Ireland Bingo here on Highland Radio. The jackpot is currently sitting at €18,000. 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We're going to news and obituary notices and we're going to be kicking things off. We've got the Eagles in there, David Essex and Queen all to come in the last hour of the show.
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8: Good afternoon, it's Katie Gillen with the news at 2 o'clock. Gardaí are continuing to appeal for witnesses after a motorcyclist died in a crash in Donegal. The collision involving a car happened at Turman on the N56 at around 4:30 yesterday afternoon. The driver of the motorcycle, a man aged in his 60s, was pronounced dead at the scene, and his body was taken to the mortuary at Letterkenny University Hospital. The driver of the car, a woman in her 30s, was taken to Letterkenny University Hospital with non-life-threatening injuries. Anyone with information is being asked to contact Gardaí, and the road remains closed this afternoon to facilitate an examination. A2 are hosting a public meeting in Letterkenny tonight to discuss traffic gridlock. Local representative Mary T. Sweeney says they want to hear from taxi operators, carers, bus drivers and local business owners, as well as others who find their day-to-day lives disrupted by constant delays on the roads. She has invited engineers, councillors and council officials to attend tonight's meeting at the Station House Hotel so they can hear first-hand people's stories. Ms. Sweeney says a survey she carried out of local businesses over the past few days unveiled a level of deep frustration right across the board.
9: The overall consensus is that people need help. They need changes and they need to be listened to. The businesses are not being listened to, and that's the feedback I'm getting. We want just an open discussion that people can raise their concerns. People feel that they're ratepayers and they want to have their say in how their money is spent and how they're respected and listened to. It's across the board. It's people you're meeting in the nursing professions. It's the carers. It's the tradespeople that we don't often hear about.
8: The government jet is on its way to Dubai to bring Daniel Kinahan back to Ireland. The alleged leader of the Kinahan cartel is due to face trial here. Ellen Butler reports.
4: The government jet took off at about 10:30 this morning and is due to touch down in the United Arab Emirates this evening. A high security operation has been meticulously planned to bring Daniel Kinahan back to Ireland to face a charge of directing organised crime, including during the Kinahan-Hutch feud. The 49-year-old was arrested in Dubai in April and has since lost an appeal against his extradition. Barring unforeseen circumstances, the government jet is due to land at Baldonnel Aerodrome tomorrow afternoon. From there, Daniel Kinahan is set to be brought straight to the Criminal Courts of Justice under a heavy armed escort.
8: The Mayor of Derry has welcomed the publication of a new leaflet aimed at providing factual information about migration, refugees and asylum seekers. Derry City and Strabane District Council has produced the myth-busting migration document, saying it addresses some of the most common misconceptions surrounding migration. Donal Kavanagh has more.
10: The Myth-Busting Migration What Are the Facts leaflet addresses a number of issues, including questions about housing, employment, crime, benefits and asylum, using evidence from official statistics. It also seeks to explain the differences between refugees, asylum seekers and migrants. Produced by the Council's Good Relations Department, the leaflet encourages residents to challenge misinformation, think critically about information shared online, and celebrate the diversity that exists in the city and district. The leaflet points out that asylum seekers represent just 0.1% of the population in the Derry City and Strabane district, and highlights the important role that migration plays in supporting local services, addressing workforce shortages, and contributing to the economy. It also encourages people to rely on trusted information sources rather than misinformation circulating online. You can access the leaflet on our website, highlandradio.com.
8: Supermax has won its latest battle with McDonald's and has been given the green light to expand into the UK market. The UK Intellectual Property Office has ruled that the Irish company's name and logo are significantly different to the US fast food chain's name and logo, meaning they can be registered in Britain. It follows a ruling in June from the EU Intellectual Property Office, which rejected Supermax's application for an EU-wide trademark. Supermax CEO Pat McDonough says the UK market is more important to his business, and this is an important and lucrative win.
11: I'm delighted that the UK Intellectual Property Office rejected McDonald's opposition and awarded his costs as well. That was nice, because costs are in these cases are quite substantial. We're certainly going into six-figure sums anyway, and substantial six-figure sums.
8: And now for the weather. Generally cloudy this afternoon and evening with scattered outbreaks of rain and drizzle, with high temperatures of 17 to 21 degrees. That's all from the Highland Radio Newsroom for today. We will be back tomorrow afternoon with the latest local, national and international news. Good afternoon. The obituary notices for this Saturday afternoon, August 8th. The death has occurred of Tony Mullen, number 13 Errigal View, Letterkenny, and formerly of McGilligan, County Derry. Reposing at his late residence, Errigal View, today from 6 o'clock until 9 o'clock, and tomorrow from 2 o'clock until 8 o'clock, where you're welcome to pay your respects. The celebration of Tony's life will take place on Monday at 12 noon in the Eternal Light Chapel of Rest, Mountaintop, Letterkenny, where you're welcome to attend, followed by private cremation. Family flowers only, please, donations in lieu, if wished, to the Friends of Letterkenny University Hospital, care of Pascal Blake, Funeral Director, Cremation Services, Letterkenny. The death has occurred of Kathleen Morris, Tivna Killa, Bath Terrace, Moville. Remains are reposing at Apartment 1, Tivna Killa, Bath Terrace, Moville, until 7 o'clock today. Family time only after this, please. Requiem Mass will take place tomorrow at 10 o'clock in St. Pius X Church, Moville, followed by interment in the Morris family plot, St. Columba's Drung. Family flowers only, please, donations if desired to Donegal Hospice, care of Eamon McLaughlin, Funeral Director. The death has occurred of Stevie McSharry, West Wynn's Fintra Killybegs. Reposing at his late residence today, house private pleas for family and close friends only. Funeral mass tomorrow morning at 11 o'clock in the Church of St. Joseph and St. Connell, Brookless, followed by private cremation. House private pleas before the funeral. The death has occurred of Alex Galbraith, Ballycramsey, Mallon. Alex's remains are reposing at his home. Funeral from there on Monday afternoon at 1:30 for 2 o'clock funeral service in Clonsha Parish Church, Mallontown, followed by burial in the adjoining cemetery. Family time from 9 p.m.

of Paddy McGrory, Toobin Burnfoot. Paddy's remains are reposing at his home. Removal from there tomorrow morning at 10:30 to St Mary's Church, Fawn, for Requiem Mass at 11:30, followed by interment in the adjoining graveyard. Requiem Mass can be viewed on churchservices.tv. Family time, please, from 11 o'clock and before the funeral. Family flowers only, please. 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
2: Welcome along to Highland Radio Saturday Sport with myself, Kieran Cannon, and Mark Gallagher. A busy weekend of sport. It is the return of local Gaelic Games action, the Michael Murphy Sports and Leisure Donegal Club Championship action getting underway this weekend. More information in a number of minutes regarding that. Our first port of call is to soccer action last night in the SSE Electricity League involving Finn Harps and Derry City. Also, the Championship in the Irish League are underway last night. Institute taking on the newly promoted Strabane, and that one. Off the details, Mark Gallagher.
3: Finn Harps were beaten 5-0 by Bray Wanderers in the SSE Airtricity League First Division at Ferry Carrick Park yesterday evening. First half goals from John Billy Sesse and Ben McCormick had the home side 2-0 up at the interval. The mountain got even taller for Harps to climb when Max Hutchinson was sent off on 67 minutes. Bray capitalised on having the extra man, and further goals from Tariq Sammy, who got 2, and Dean O'Shea sealed a comfortable win for the promotion hopefuls. After the game, Harps interim boss Patrick Michelini said he was disappointed the team didn't learn from last week's heavy defeat against Longford.
4: We went through the Longford game, showed the first, second contacts from set pieces, runners, stopping crosses, all the non-negotiable things that you have to do to be a football player, and then not to do it again. There's big question marks.
3: Well, last night's result means it is 2 5-0 defeats in a row for McElhinney's Harps, who host Cove in a fortnight's time. Elsewhere last night, leaders Cork City defeated Kerry 3-1, UCD were 4-1 winners over Wexford, Cove Ramblers beat Tralee 2-0, and Athlone won 2-1 at home to Longford Town. In the Premier Division, Derry City defeated Sligo Rovers 2-0 at the Ryan McGregor Brandywell. Second half goals from Barry Cotter and Adam O'Reilly gave interim head coach Mark Connolly his first win after Chiernan Lynch left the club during the week. Connolly says he's proud of how the players reacted to a hectic few days.
5: Good win in the end. The boys were absolutely outstanding. I thought their work rate, their determination and desire, the quality in the end to get the goals. I'm just super, super proud of them, and so proud of the effort and the desire they put in, and ultimately they showed what Derry City team's all about.
3: Elsewhere, leaders Shamrock Rovers won 3-2 against Dundalk, and it finished scoreless between Galway United and Drogheda United. Institute got off to the perfect start in the opening game of this season's NIFL Championship last night. The Derry-based side defeated newly promoted Strabane 1-0 at the Limavady Sports Grounds, thanks to an early effort from talisman Patrick Lynch. Stuart boss Peter Hutton says getting the 3 points was the most important objective in the first game of the new season.
6: That's the main objective, was to get the 3 points, and thankfully we got that. I think we made a wee bit of hard work of it, but again, it was just a matter of getting the 3 points.
3: Experienced Donegal native Kieran Call, who is playing for Strabane this season, says there are a lot of learnings to take from the opening game.
7: It's a disappointing start to the season. We had a good few chances to take them, and we know coming up now in the Championship that you have to take in chances to try and compete in it. But listen, it's early on yet, and the boys got a good feel of it tonight, and we just have to move on now.
3: In the Top Flight's opening game last night, Cliftonville got their season off to a winning start as they beat Crusaders 2-1.
2: Thank you, Mark. Action continuing today in the NFIL Premiership. We'll have updates. We'll keep you posted regarding those games from 3 p.m. Myself and Mark on Highland Radio, a Saturday Sport. Today in Scotland, two games in Scottish Premiership kicking off at 3 p.m. Dundee FC host Aberdeen, while St Johnstone travel to take on St

0: Marin. Liverpool have agreed a deal with Barcelona for defender Ronald Araujo. The defender signed a new long-term deal at Nou Camp only last year, but is expected on Merseyside in the next few days. The Uruguay international did not feature at the World Cup because of injury. Now, two Gaelic games that I tell you to, beginning of this bulletin, the Michael Murphy Sports and Leisure Donegal Championship beginning today. Two games at 5 p.m. Last year's beaten finalists, Guidoir, are entertaining neighbour St Michael's at Maharagallan. Maureen O'Donnell, live regular update for Highland Radio of that one. At the same time, Kieran Donnelly, St Eunan's, O'Donnell Park is the venue. St Eunan's are hosting Arua Ballyshannon. And there's also two games at 7:30. Last year's champions, Niamh Connell, are entertaining Downings. Interesting to note, no reserve match for that fixture. Just a senior match at 7:30. And somewhat the game of the weekend, Park Niamh Columba, Glenn Swalley are hosting Terriman. Ryan Ferry will be on duty for Highland Radio Live regular updates in that match. There's also action today in the Intermediate Football Championship and the Junior A Championship. We'll keep you posted from 3 p.m. regarding all of those fixtures this Saturday afternoon. So a busy, busy weekend. We have a live matches tomorrow as well, Highland Radio Sunday Sport, regarding the local football championship here in Donegal. Finally, for now, to the world of boxing. Conor Coyle, the Derryman, will fight American Mark Bioke in a stacked Zuffa boxing card. That's at the Three Arena in Dublin this evening. The Derryman will be part of the main card, which is headlined by the IBF World Middleweight title fight. That's between Irishman Aaron McKenna and Italian Etosa Oha. Undefeated Irish boxer Callum Walsh is also on the card as he takes on Tyler Denny in the 10-round middleweight contest. Coyle will aim to push his pro record out to 23-0 with victory over Bioke and set himself up for a tilt at the world title in the near future. So Kevin Fury's back now with all the good music, and we're back, myself and Mark, from 3 p.m. updating you in the world of sport.
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That's the Eagles with Heartache. Tonight we had a request to play something from the Eagles in the last hour. Or maybe it was actually the first hour of the show. If you're just joining us, time checking, 20 past 2 now, Saturday afternoon. And it's Kevin Fury with you for the next 40 minutes thereabouts. Playing your classic hits and golden oldies here on the Saturday Shuffle. In for Paul today, hello to Kathleen, who is enjoying the music today. Kathleen, thank you very much for your WhatsApp. And also, would you please play a very special 13th birthday request? And this is for my wonderful grandson. This is Charlie Key Murr in Killigordon. And this comes in from Nana Murr today. So, Charlie, enjoy your day is the message. And Fab Freddy as well has been on to us. Thank you very much as well for that. And glad to know that you're enjoying the music today, and have a great Saturday, whatever you are up to. 086 60 25 000, that is a text and the WhatsApp if you want to get in touch with us today. And if you want to send us a WhatsApp voice note too, you can do that on the same number. Taking us to a quick ad break. Gonna Make You a Star. Here's David Essex.

0: On this week's Daily Debate, it's club championship time again here in the county. I'll be looking back at all the big weekend's games in the company of our own top pundit, Park Helferty, and Dr. Maguire winning manager, Gary McDean. Also on the show, Donegal legend, now Fermanagh boss, Declan Bunner, joins me to discuss county management and taking on Fermanagh for another season. That's the Daily Debate this Monday, just after 7 a.m. news, and podcastinghindradio.com.
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2: Porrick McGinty here from Apex Hearing in Letterkenny. 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So if you're having any hearing difficulties, call in for a hearing test or earwax removal to Apex Hearing on the Neil T. Blaney Road, Letterkenny. Phone 912-0822 for an appointment, or for more information, see apexhearing.ie.
1: Don't miss the final big country night of the summer, this Tuesday at Logues of Cranford, with Dancing to Jackyo. That's this Tuesday at Logues of Cranford, where you'll also find music in the wee bar on Saturday and country dancing on Sunday.
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As the song you don't hear, I suppose, that much. That is Thousands Are Sailing from the Pogues. Song, of course, that tells the story of Irish emigration during the Great Famine, and also as well two people leaving Ireland for America in the 80s, written, of course, by the Pogues guitarist. And also in there too as well, before we had the break, music from David Essex with Gonna Make You a Star. Just gone 2:30 now. We're here with you for the next half hour thereabouts, and then we hand over to Kieran and Mark with you on Saturday Sport. They're until 6 o'clock, followed by Keith Fletcher then from 6, Joe in from 8 o'clock tonight, and it's Anne-Marie from 11.

0: Look away from Big Country here on Highland Video from 1986. Went all the way to number one here in Ireland and got to number seven in the UK and also in there too. Before we had music, of course, as well, too, from the Pogues and Thousands Are Sailing and also in there, too. You ain't seen nothing yet. 20 to 3 now is the time. Back in just a moment.
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Happy hour from the House Martins, as requested by Fab Freddy on the radio today. Thanks for the message. And hello as well to Ethel in Frosses, who's tuned into the show and joined the music. Thanks for the message, and I hope that you are keeping well. Now, Mary got in contact with us on the show a little bit earlier on. She requested this one from Mike Oatfield, along with Maggie Riley on lead vocals. This is Moonlight Shadow.

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0: Queen with Hammer to Fall, just about wrapping up the show for this Saturday afternoon. And also in there too, before the break, we had Moonlight Shadow from Mike Oldfield, especially for Mary today. That is it, my lot, for today. Thank you very much for your company. And as well, thanks to those who got in contact as well too. With us here on the programme today. Keep it with Highland Radio for your Saturday afternoon. The weekend sports team, Kieran and Mark, will be with you through until 6 o'clock, followed by Keith Fletcher with Getting Ready to Go Out. Joe Dex with you then from 8 o'clock this evening, and Anne-Marie with you then tonight with Amplified from 11 o'clock. So that is the remainder of how your Saturday is shaping up here on Highland. As I said, I'll chat to you hopefully back here real soon here on the programme. But for me, enjoy the rest of your Saturday.
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9: It's 3 o'clock. Good afternoon, I'm Ellen Butler. The government jet is on its way to Dubai to bring Daniel Kinahan back to Ireland. The alleged leader of the Kinahan cartel is due to face trial here. Jane McNamara reports.
10: The government jet took off at about 10:30 this morning and is due to touch down in the United Arab Emirates this evening. A high security operation has been meticulously planned to bring Daniel Kinahan back to Ireland to face a charge of directing organised crime, including during the Kinahan-Hutch feud. The 49-year-old was arrested in Dubai in April and has since lost an appeal against his extradition. Barring unforeseen circumstances, the government jet is due to land at Ballydonnell Aerodrome tomorrow afternoon. From there, Daniel Kinahan is set to be brought straight to the Criminal Courts of Justice under a heavy armed escort.
9: Spain has introduced new border controls with Italy in a migration row between the two countries. It's in response to Italy resuming border controls last week after more than 70,000 migrants illegally entered the Spanish enclave of Ceuta. The Spanish government now says passport, nationality and visa checks will be conducted for Italians and visitors from other countries arriving from Italy until the 7th of September. Professor of International Politics at UCD, Scott Lucas, says domestic politics contributed to Rome's decision to resume border controls.
11: I'm not surprised by the Spanish reaction. I'm not surprised by Italy doing this in the first place, to be honest with you, because there's some domestic politics here. And that is Giorgia Meloni, who, you know, is fairly hardline on immigration. But she's facing a challenge from another right-wing party that she's not tough enough, that she's become soft. And so this is a way of trying to score points domestically as well.
9: The Occupied Territories Bill is a step in the right direction, according to a former Irish president. The law came into effect last month, banning the trade of goods with illegal Israeli settlements in Palestine. Opposition parties accused the government of watering down the original legislation by removing a ban on services. Mary Robinson, who previously served as the UN High Commissioner for Human Rights, is still proud Ireland put the foot down.
12: Ireland's credit and Spain and Belgium and other countries, they have at least taken this step, a step that was called for by the International Court of Justice when it gave an advisory opinion, said these settlements are totally illegal under international law. And they said countries should prevent trade with the occupied territories. And yet the EU as a whole has not been able to get the qualified majority to do that.
9: Supermax has won its latest battle with McDonald's and has been given the green light to expand into the UK market. The UK Intellectual Property Office has ruled that the Irish company's name and logo are significantly different to that of the US fast food chain, meaning they can be registered in Britain. It follows a ruling in June from the EU Intellectual Property Office, which rejected Supermax's application for an EU-wide trademark. CEO Pat McDonough says the UK market is more important to his business.
13: I'm delighted that the UK Intellectual Property Office rejected McDonald's opposition and awarded its costs as well. That was nice because costs are in these cases are quite substantial. They're certainly going into six-figure sums anyway, and substantial six-figure sums.
9: And finally for now, Temple Bar in Dublin is celebrating its 35th birthday. The cultural quarter was the idea of former Taoiseach Charles Haughey, who ditched plans for a CIE transport hub in the area. It now generates a turnover of around €700 million a year. CEO of the Temple Bar company, Martin Hart, says the best is yet to come.
14: It's the beating heart of the city. It has been going back to Viking times. Something I'm really looking forward to, and something that's really been transformational, this massive increase in pedestrian space. So in 35 years, I'd like to think that this, particularly with the plans that are now in place for College Green, that there'll be a bit of a green lung, that it'll be a very pleasant and important civic and cultural space.
9: And that's your news update at 4 minutes past three.
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16: Now, we will begin this bulletin with the world of Gaelic games. The local, the Donegal Senior Football Championship is underway this weekend. Action across the senior, the intermediate, the junior A and the junior B this weekend. Four matches in the senior championship tonight. The first one of those is at 5 p.m. Mahargallan is the venue. Last year's beaten finalist, Gaedor, entertaining neighbours at St. Michael's. Live regular updates here from Highland Radio of Maureen O'Donnell from that match. At the same time, Kieran Donnelly will begin his championship life as St. Junan's manager when they welcome Éire Ballyshannon to the park at 5 o'clock this evening. There's also two games at 7:30. Last year's champions, Martin Regan's Niamh Connell, they're hosting Downing's at 7:30 at the Davy Brennan Memorial Park. Interesting to note, no reserve game, no reserve fixture before that tie. And game of the weekend, I'm going to say, maybe I'm wrong, but I think the game of the weekend is at Parknieff Clumber tonight. Glen Swilly, you have to go back 10 years when they won the championship last. They're taking on Termin today at 7:30. Ryan Ferry will be reporting from Parknieff Clumber from that match. In the intermediate championship tonight, one game at 5 p.m. Niamh Mora Lowe and the Rosses are taking on Milford. Niamh Mora Lowe and the Rosses, one of many people's favourites to win the intermediate this year. Two games at 7:30, and in his own derby, Ciarán Donna entertaining Bun Crana, while the Gaels of Fannad are entertaining Burt. What about the junior championship today? Two games taking place, and at 5 p.m. it's Oris against Niamh Paddy Gilliford, while at 7:30 Dunkinealy is the venue. Niamh Alton are taking on Narrossa. So the championship getting into full swing this weekend. Always a good time of the year, a great time of the year to be working, but a good time of the year for the supporters as well. To soccer now, in the Scottish Premiership, two games currently taking place. Just 7 minutes gone between Dundee and Aberdeen. While in the match between St Mirren and St Johnstone, 5 minutes gone on that one, Both games are scoreless at the minute. We did hear from Georgie Kelly a number of weeks ago, the Carlisle striker. I'm just checking, is he playing today? Yes, he's playing up front today. Carlisle taking on Worthing today in the National League Round 1, first game of the season. So any Donegal man playing across the water, we will keep an eye between now and the end of the season how they are progressing. But it's 0-0 in that particular match today. Last night in the world of soccer, Derry City and Finn Harps were in action. We're going to begin with the Balbuffet outfit. They were on the road last night, fell to another defeat. It finished Bray Wanderers 5, Finn Harps 0. Here's what the Finn Harps interim manager Patrick McElhinney had to say after the game.
17: We went through the Longford game, showed the first, second contacts from set pieces, runners, stopping crosses, all the non-negotiable things that you have to do to be a football player, and then not to do it again. There's big question marks.
16: McElhinney disappointed last night, as you'd understand. Three games into his tenure, still looking for his first goal, still looking for his first victory as Finn Harps manager. Elsewhere in the First Division last night, Athlone Town beat Longford Town 2-1 in the Midlands Derby. Cove Ramblers got the better of Tweety United 2-0. Cork City, they are 20 points clear at the top of the table. They beat Kerry FC last night 3-1, while UCD recording a home victory against Wexford 4-1. So they were all home victories in the League of

0: Well, victory for Shamrock Rovers. They beat Dundalk last night, 3-2. And just because of European action, two games tomorrow. Shelburne are taking on St Patrick's Athletic in Tocca Park, and Waterford FC under. They are going well these days. They're taking on Bohemians. Waterford were 10 points rooted to the bottom of the table when John Cotton took over, and now they're 3 points clear, second from bottom. So interesting times at the foot of the table and the Premier Division of the SSE Electricity League. We're going to stay with soccer matters for the time being, because Arsenal have completed the signing of Brazilian midfielder Bruno Guimarães from Newcastle for €87 million. The 28-year-old has signed a 4-year deal at the Emirates with the option of a further year, and he's going to wear the number 39 shirt. So exciting news there if you are an Arsenal fan. To the world of golf now, Anya Donegan is 8 under par. That's on day 3 of the Let London Championship. The Clare golfer is 7 shots off the lead, held by Canada woman Anna Hung on 15 under par. What about the world of boxing this Saturday afternoon? County Derry man Conor Coyle will fight American Mark Book on a stacked Zuffa boxing card. That's at the Tree Arena later on this evening in Dublin. The Derry man will be part of the main card, which is headlined by the IBF World Middleweight title fight between Irishman Aaron McKenna and Italian Etosa Olaha. Undefeated Irish boxer Callum Walsh is also on the card as he faces Tyler Denny in a 10-round middleweight contest. Coyle will aim to push his pro record out to 23-0 with a victory over Book and set himself a tilt at the world title in the near future. Don't forget, we will have updates with Moyne O'Donnell from 5 p.m. today. Guido are taking on Niamh Mihal, Mahara Gallen. That's in the Donegal Senior Football Championship.
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0: is.
1: Yeah, the Black Eyed Peas kicking off Highland Radio Saturday Sport. My name is Kieran Cannon. I'll be joined by Mark Gallagher a little bit later on. How has your week been? Rather cloudy and wet here on the mountaintop, but you know what? You just say, and I will play it as Kieran, here to play the music that you want to hear this Saturday afternoon. My thanks to Kevin for your great mix of music from Kevin since 12 o'clock, and he will be back on the airways of Highland very shortly to do it all over again. Don't be shy, say hi, let me know what would you like to hear. Voice notes are very welcome today as well via WhatsApp. 086 60 25,000. Here's Lady Gaga this time. She's in the edge of glory.

Yeah, the, probably the most played song on my laptop back at home. Fleetwood Mac, Don't Stop, Highland Radio, Saturday Sport. Of myself, Kieran Cannon, and not forgetting Mark Gallagher working hard behind the scenes. The season has started today in the Irish League. A premiership actually started last night, but there are four games are taking place today. One goal to report on. Linfield are entertaining Ballymena United. Ballymena has got a goal. McKee off the opening goal early in the first half in that one. The other three games are scoreless. Carrick Rangers entertaining Portadown. Dungannon are up against Coleraine, while Limavady, newly promoted Limavady, travelled to take on Glentoran. Do keep me nice and busy this Saturday afternoon, 086 60 20 5000. Good afternoon, Kieran. Listening in Enniskillen today, can you please play some Snow Patrol? Not a problem. And that comes in from Aaron McShane this Saturday afternoon. Aaron, that song we played in the next few moments. Big shout out to Angela and all the crew working hard and health-wise in Balbuffet today. Great, great service, no doubt about it. Keeping us all alive. Here's the BJ's now. Stayed alive.

0: That's a popular wee song we're out and about at night. 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Great service, I must admit, and a great crack with the girls. And there, a little bit earlier on today.
1: Let's go to the beach, each, let's go get a wave. They say what they gonna say. Have a drink, clink, found a Bud Light. Bad bitch like me

Nicki Minaj on Highland Radio Saturday Sport. Hi, Kieran, can you give a big shout out to Tony and Rossa getting married today? And that comes in from Robbie, and not forgetting his girlfriend, Mary. Have a good day, guys.

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1: Welcome back to Highland Radio, the sports desk here at the Mountaintop. Some local horse racing news now to tell you about. Oisin Orr rode a winner at Redcar this afternoon. The Donegal jockey was on board Ragas in the 202 Maiden Stakes for trainer Simon and Ed Crisford. Orr took that horse home to victory at 15-8. Speaking about victory, the competition is back next week. Mark Gallagher is here to tell us all about it. And any lucky listeners out there from last year will know what this is.
2: Plenty of lucky listeners from last year, Kieran. And yes, it is back. Delighted to say that our good friends and sponsors, Michael Murphy Sports, are on board once again. And from next weekend, we're going to be running our forecast game, which is, of course, it gives all of our listeners a chance to win a €40 voucher for Michael Murphy Sports down there in Letterkenny. Every week we're going to be running that throughout the Premier League season. Next weekend is the start of it all, really. It is the Charity Shield final between Manchester City and Arsenal. City, of course, the FA Cup champions. Arsenal, English Premier League champions. So that forecast game is going to be back from next weekend, Kieran, which is very exciting for us because we enjoyed it last year. We got loads of entries and it was a bit of crack for us. So delighted to say that Michael Murphy Sports are back on board for this season.
1: What I liked about it was, it's a sports show, but people know interest in sport. Not only did they enter, but they actually won the competition as well. And a bit of interest for them, those guys as well.
2: Just have a go. There's no wrong answers. It's just, well, there is wrong answers, but there's no such thing as a bad opinion, really. And any given day can be any given score. And from next week, City against Arsenal, that'll be our feature game. Spoiler alert, that'll be our feature game for next weekend. So really looking forward to getting back into the swing of things. Kieran, speaking of getting back into the swing of things, Donegal Senior Football Championship, Intermediate Junior as well, of course. But it's back summer in terms of sport here in the county.
1: Not the busiest.
2: Wasn't the busiest with Donegal going out early, but we're back and in for a busy few weeks ahead and really looking forward to it.
1: I think you know me, Mike. This is what I really, really crave since I was 5 years of age.
2: You're a club man.
1: Not only my own club, but going to games. And if you're a fan now, this is your bread and butter. Going to all these games. And the county board have done something great because at 5 o'clock today, you have Guido and St Michael's and you have St Union's and Avery at Ballyshannon. Two games at 5, two games at 7:30. So the J man, he can go to two games. J person, he can go to two games today, so it's great. What about your beloved Terman, Mark? They're in the Hills of Glen today, taking on a Glen Swally team. We don't know as the guy's back from America or not. We know Michael Murphy is in flying form. So it's Glen Swally against Terman today. Ryan Ferry will be that one for Highland Radio.
2: He will, and you're mentioning Michael Murphy there. I don't think too many people know if Murphy is going to line out or not, but I suppose at Parknaif Columba at about 28 minutes past 7 this evening, we'll find out all of those questions you just answered, Kieran. Really looking forward to that one. As I heard you saying earlier on, possibly the game of the weekend, two local rivals, no love lost over the years, and yeah, can't wait for it.
1: It's been a while too, because Terman, they actually never won the senior championship. They did win the league, they won the county guilty. You have to go back, I think it's 10 years since Glen Swally won the last championship. So these guys will be hungry for success tonight. And Terman, up and coming, they're the up and coming team, not just in this area, but in the whole county. That they're one of the up and coming teams along with Four Masters. So interesting stuff tonight. I'm not going to ask you for a prediction, Mark. I said last week I wouldn't ask you for a prediction, but you're hoping for a good game, no doubt.
2: Hoping for a good game. A Terman man, yeah. So you know what my prediction will be, Kieran.
1: 100%. Ryan Ferry. Ryan, if you can't get along to that game, Ryan Ferry will be there for Highland Radio Saturday Sport with regular updates from 7:30. At the same time, Kieran Donald, Niamh Connell, last year's champions, Davy Brennan Memorial Park, kicking off this year's campaign against Downing's. There's no reserve match in that one. At 5 o'clock today, Kieran Donnelly will begin his championship campaign as a St Union's manager when they welcome Arua Ballyshannon to O'Donnell Park at 5 o'clock today. But our featured match at 5 o'clock today, it comes from the Gaeltacht, comes from Mahara Gallen, a Guido, our last year's beaten finalist, taking on St Michael's and that one today. Maureen O'Donnell will be on duty for Highland Radio for that one. And Mark, we look at Guidoor, I would have them. I always just top four. I think I have Guidoor at 3 or 4. I can't predict. Don't write Guidoor off this year. Yes, they got relegated, but this is a brand new competition. Championship.
2: Brenton Kilcoyne was on the score during the week and he alluded to the fact that Niamh Connell or St Junans have won the last 7 championships. But if you look outside of Niamh Connell and St Junans, Four Masters are probably there in that top 3, maybe it is this year, possibly. But then you've got a selection of teams that any one of them, if they go on a good run or get a good draw here, you know, a wee bit of luck here and there, any one of three, four, five or six of the outside of the top two or three, if that makes sense, could go deep into the competition. I think it's set up for a brilliant competition, and not only the senior, intermediate and junior as well. So yeah, we should be in for a good couple of months of football here in the County, Kieran.
1: 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Our Drangle Car live tomorrow. We've another match as well, regular updates tomorrow as well.
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1: Thank you, Mark. Mark did allude to the Intermediate Championship. Three games today. Niamh Mora alone, the Rosses are taking on Milford at 5 o'clock, at 7:30. Cowandown are taking on Bonkrana, while Fan and Gales are taking on Burt. What about the Junior Championship today? It's Orris against Niamh Patrick of Lufford at 5 o'clock, and at 5 o'clock. Well, at 7:30, Niamh Alton are taking on Narrossa at 7:30. That's the Junior A Championship tonight. Any other bits to tell you about in the world of sport, motorsport now? Eamon Kelly and Rory Kennedy are still leading in the Ulster Rally, and they're in a strong position with just a couple of stages left this afternoon. The Donegal crew and the BMW Mark III lead Thomas Devine and Urg Davis by 1 minute and 14 seconds. Devine and Davis are also in BMW Mark III, while making up the rest of the top three are Alan Ring and Adrian Deasy in their Subaru Impreza 555. Keep you up to date as a number of stages left throughout this afternoon. Now to the world of soccer. Remember, I have been telling you, in Northern Ireland, the Premiership is back this weekend. Scoreless between Carrick Rangers and Portadown. Coleraine have got a goal. Coleraine lead Dungannon 1-0. It's also scoreless between Glentoran and Limavady. And it's half-time between Linfield and Ballymena United. Ballymena United continue to lead in that one. Half-time in the two matches in the Scottish Premiership today. Dundee FC are leading Aberdeen 1-0, while at scoreless in the other game between St Mirren and St Johnstone.
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0: Yeah, Bohemian Lake, you're the Dandy Warhols on Highland Radio. 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Hi, Kieran. Can you please tell Mark, Dennis, James, and not forgetting Danny, that their lunch break is well and truly over. Esther and Liz are so, so concerned. Where did they go to? They're really, really concerned about them. So Danny, Dennis, James, and not forgetting Mark, if you're tuning into Highland Radio, the two girls are waiting hard. They can't wait to see us and that wee song coming up after the commercial break.
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0: Yeah, that's especially for Esther and Liz. They were so, so excited. Couldn't wait any longer for Mark, Dennis, James and Danny. They went on a wee lunch break there for a cup of tea, but something tells me maybe it was something stronger. So hopefully you enjoyed that music and hopefully the four wise men returned there. That is Mark, Dennis, James and not forgetting Danny.
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5: It's 4 o'clock. Good afternoon. I'm Ellen Butler. The process to bring Daniel Kinahan back to Ireland is underway. The government jet is currently flying over Egypt en route to Dubai before bringing the alleged leader of the Kinahan cartel back to Dublin tomorrow. Maggie Chambers has more.
6: It's a moment authorities in Ireland have been waiting years for. Alleged Kinahan cartel boss Daniel Kinahan is expected back on Irish soil tomorrow afternoon to stand trial at the Special Criminal Court. It's anticipated the 49-year-old will face one charge of directing organised crime, including during the Kinahan-Hutch feud. A complex investigation culminated with his arrest in Dubai in April, and he unsuccessfully appealed his extradition. The government jet is currently en route to the UAE to bring Mr. Kinahan back to Ireland. It's expected the jet will land at Casement Aerodrome in Baldonnell tomorrow afternoon, after which a heavily armed escort will immediately take him to the Criminal Courts of Justice.
5: Mary Robinson says Israel is clearly attempting to make Palestine disappear, physically, economically, culturally and politically. The former Irish president, along with other members of the Elders, an independent group of global leaders founded by Nelson Mandela, recently visited the West Bank to witness the conditions firsthand. She says the situation there has seriously deteriorated since her last visit in 2023 and says the lack of accountability that has allowed Israel to act in this way is unconscionable. The former United Nations High Commissioner for Human Rights describes the scenes when they first arrived.
7: Right through the West Bank, we were shocked. Palestinian territory, but full of Israeli flags. Very threatening in a way. At roundabouts, there'd be 20 or 30 of these flags. And the villagers were very frightened because there was both an outpost and a military barracks nearby. The military had been into the village. They'd even thrown tear gas into the school.
5: Spain has introduced new border controls with Italy in a migration row between the two countries. It's in response to Italy resuming border controls last week after more than 70,000 migrants illegally entered the Spanish enclave of Ceuta. The Spanish government now says passport, nationality and visa checks will be conducted for Italians and visitors from other countries arriving from Italy until the 7th of September. Professor of International Politics at UCD, Scott Lucas, says domestic politics contributed to Rome's decision to resume border controls.
8: I'm not surprised by the Spanish reaction. I'm not surprised by Italy doing this in the first place, to be honest with you, because there's some domestic politics here. And that is Giorgia Meloni, who, you know, is fairly hardline on immigration. but she's facing a challenge from another right-wing party that she's not tough enough. And so this is a way of trying to score points domestically as well.
5: In the UK, an investigation into an attempted burglary, reportedly at a property linked to Nigel Farage, is being reopened by police looking into Anne Widdecombe's murder. The incident in London was investigated, but the case was closed without arrests. Counter-terrorism officers say they've identified a potentially relevant line of inquiry that was not pursued at the time. Sky's political correspondent Rob Powell says it's also referred itself to the Independent Office for Police Conduct.
9: What that essentially means is that the failure to follow up that line of inquiry at the time was deemed serious enough that they had to pass it on to the complaints watchdog, who will now likely look into the circumstances around that initial investigation and why the line of inquiry wasn't pursued then.
5: And finally, Northern Ireland is set to get its first Supermax after the fast food restaurant won a battle with McDonald's over trademarks. The UK's Intellectual Property Office has ruled the Irish company's name and logo are significantly different to that of the US fast food chain. As a result, Supermax can be registered in Britain. CEO Pat McDonough reveals where he plans to open the first outlet.
10: We sought planning permission in Ballygall in Northern Ireland. We're waiting for that to come through. So that's taken its course and no more than in the south, it takes a while to get it. Then we'll look, now that we've achieved this, we'll look at the UK and see where the opportunities are there.
5: And that's your news update at 4 minutes past four.
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0: Georgie Kelly's hit the back of the net for Carlisle United. They're taking on Worthing today. It's half-time. It was a strike in the first half for the young Donegal striker. We've been speaking to him here on Highland Radio a number of weeks ago. So a striker breeds confidence by scoring goals. So what a start. Can't get much better for him. First game of the season, hitting the back of the net in the first half. Carlisle leading that match 1-0. In the Scottish Premiership today, one goal to tell you about. It came in the first half between Dundee FC and Aberdeen. Dundee currently leading 1-0, 2 minutes gone in the second half. They went to the second minute of the second half as well, and the scoreless encounter, St Mirren taking on St Johnstone. That's in the world of soccer today. What about Gaelic Games? The 2026 Michael Murphy Sports and Leisure Senior, Intermediate and Junior A Championships getting underway today here in Donegal. The first match is getting, and the Senior Championship is getting underway at 5 p.m. It's a featured match here on Highland Radio Saturday Sport. Moyne O'Donnell will be in Maharagallan, last year's beaten finalist Gidoer, up against St Michael's at 5 p.m. At the same time, Kieran Donnelly will be the St Union's manager for the first time in the championship in his managerial career. They're taking on Ayr Ballyshannon at 5 p.m. 7:30, Davy Brennan Memorial Park will host a meeting between last year's champions Niamh Connell up against Downing's, while at the same time, match of the weekend, neighbours, rivals, old foes, Glen Swilly welcome Terriman to Park Niamh Columba. Ryan Ferry on duty for Highland Radio Saturday Sport from that particular match. You'll have live regular updates during the Keith Fletcher and the Joe Dex show. And the Intermediate Championship today, three games taking place. Niamh Murray alone, the Rosses are entertaining Milford at 5 o'clock. Two matches at 7:30. Burt travel to Fannett to take on Fannett Gales, while it's Ciarán Donna against Buncrana and an all in his own encounter. Two games in the Junior Championship today to tell you about. It's always entertaining Niamh Patrick of Lifford at 5 p.m. while at 7:30, the men from the Rosses, now Rossa, travelling to Dunkinelly to take on Niamh Alton at 7:30. Some horse racing news now to tell you about. Oisin Orr rode a winner early on today. He was at Redcar this afternoon. The Donegal jockey was on board Ragas in the 202 Maiden Stakes. That was for trainers Simon and Ed Crisford. Orr took that horse to victory at 15-8. Some motorsport now to tell you about. Letterkenny man Rory Kennedy and Eamon Kelly are still leading the Ulster Rally. They're in a great position with just a couple of stages left this afternoon. The Donegal crew and their BMW M3 lead Thomas Devine and Erg Davis by 1 minute and 14 seconds. Devine and Davis, they're also in a BMW M3, while also making up the top three are Alan Ring and Adrian Deasy, and their Subaru Impreza 555. So any other update between now and six, we will let you know on Highland Radio Saturday Sport. There's some golf news now. I can tell you that Anya Donegan is 7 under par. That's on day three at the Let's London Championship. The Clare golfer is 8 shots off the lead, held by Canada woman Anna Hong on 15 under par.
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13: 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Could you play We Will Rock You?

Some Venga boys for you, that up and down. Time check on Highland Radio, it is 14 minutes past 4 o'clock. Big shout out to the girls working hard today and solo. Looking for this one. Got it right.

it's not what I mean. I mean, it's not what it seems. I just

0: tonight at the 57th Clonmany Festival, there's Paul Kelly at 7 with Johnny Brady on stage at 9. 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

Music from the Kellers and Highland Radio, Mr. Brightside. Don't be shy, say hi. What would you like to hear on Highland Radio this Saturday afternoon? Text or WhatsApp 086 60 25,000. No, indeed, you could be like Young Blanet, maybe a wee voice note to the same number via WhatsApp. Joining us after 5 o'clock will be former Donegal GA sharpshooter Maureen O'Donnell. She's attending the Gweedore Niamh Mihal match today in the Michael Murphy Sports and Leisure Senior Football Championship. That's one of two featured matches in Hale Radio today. A little bit later on, we'll be in Park Neave Columba. Ryan Ferry will be there from 7:30. The men from the Glen, Glen Swilly, entertaining neighbours, Terriman. So, a few big matches this weekend in the Donegal Senior Football Championship.

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1: Young Oisin Orr is at it again, flying for him today at Redcar. Firstly, the Donegal man was on board Ragas and the 202 maiden stakes for trainers Simon and Ed Crisford. Orr took that horse to victory at 15-8. Then in the 3.12 straight mile handicap, Oisin took a 9-1 shot, Wellbury, across the line for Edward Bethel. And a double on both of those horses would give him odds there at 28-1. He's two more rides today, 4.57 and 5.31. No doubt we will keep you posted regarding that one. To motorsport now, Eamon Kelly and Rory Kennedy lead the historic category at the Ulster Rally. The Donegal crew and their BMW M3 lead Thomas Devine and Uric Davis in second position. Devine and Davis also in a BMW, while making up the rest of the historic top three are Alan Ring and Adrian Deasy. They're driving a Subaru Impreza 555. Monaghan man Josh Moffat, no stranger to Donegal, he currently leads the Ulster Rally overall. He's driving a GR Yaris Rally 2. Moffat is 3 seconds ahead of Eddie Doherty and a Skoda Fabia Rally 2, who's in second position. Tyrone man, Cahan McCord, he's third place in his Fabia at that Ulster Rally. Little over 20 minutes until the commencement of the Donegal Senior Football Championship, the 2026 edition. There's two games at 5 o'clock this evening. There's two games at 7:30. At 5 p.m, Maharagallan, last year's beaten finalists, Gweedore, taking on St. Michael's. Maureen O'Donnell, live regular updates here on Highland Radio with that one. And at the same time, O'Donnell Park will host a meeting between St. Julian's and Arua Ballyshannon. Two men that know a thing or two. Kieran Donnelly, very successful manager, both at club, schools and inter-county level. He's the St. Julian's manager now, while Fantown man Joseph McKelvey is the manager at Arua Ballyshannon this season. 7:30 today, Martin Regan, he's an Eve Connell manager once again. Last year's champions are entertaining Downings at 7:30 and the Davy Brenner Memorial Park. Interesting to note, no reserve match in that particular fixture, while tie of the weekend, Michael Murphy and co, Glenn Swilly, are entertaining Terriman at 7:30. Ryan Ferry, live, regular updates on Highland Radio Extended Sport this Saturday evening. In the Intermediate Championship, three games taking place. One of those is at 5 o'clock. Niamh Mura Lowe and the Rosses, they have serious ambitions of winning this tournament. They're entertaining Milford. Two games at 7:30. Fanad Gael's host, Bert Cowndonna, and it's in his own derby, Cowndonna are hosting Buncrana. Interesting to note, Cowndonna won the Junior A last year. Conor O'Donnell and Kobe. Interesting to see how they fare out in this year's Intermediate Championship. I predict very, very well, but then again, what would I know? Donegal Junior Championship today. Two games are taking place. Orris are entertaining Niamh Paddy of Lifford at 5 p.m. while at 7:30 in Dunkinilly, Niamh Alton, not a bad year to date, Niamh Alton are entertaining Narrossa, as I say, 7:30. Number of soccer games of interest currently taking place today. I did tell you Georgie Kelly scored for Carlisle United, but I can tell you now it's 1-1 in that match in England. Carlisle 1, Worthing 1, 78 minutes gone in that one. And the Northern Ireland Premiership today, it has returned. 4 games, plenty of goals. Carrick Rangers 1, Portadown 0, Portadown reduced to 10 men. Dungannon 1, Coleraine 3, Glentoran are at home, the currently lead New Boys, Limavady, 2-0, while Lanfield are struggling at home today. Ballymena United scored 3 in that one, so it's 83 minutes gone in all those games. In the Scottish Premiership today, Dundee FC 2, Aberdeen 0, St Mirren lead St Johnstone 1-0, and the other match there in the Scottish Premiership. Don't forget, Coming up after 5 o'clock, we'll have a reaction from last night's SSE Electricity League. We're going to hear from the Fin Harps camp. We're going to hear from their interim manager, Patrick McAlinney. We're going to hear from also the Derry City camp. Derry City recording a victory over Sligo Rovers last night. Their interim manager is Mark Connolly. Remember, Institute beats Strabane last night in the opening night of the Irish League Championship. The Institute manager, former Fin Harps manager, Peter Hutton, we're going to hear from him, and we're also going to hear from former Fin Harps captain. He plays for Strabane Athletic now, St Johnstone native, Kieran Call, all coming up after 5 o'clock today. And I already told you, we'll have live football as well, live Gaelic games. We'll be regularly going to Maharagallan, Gaeta Uair against St Michael's. Moyle O'Donnell is standing by from 5 o'clock.
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0: Irish music at its very best, a group that can do no wrong at the moment. Amble, The Swell on Highland Radio. When we come back after the commercial break, we're going to have music from the ever popular Bewitched.
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0: Pitbull teaming up with Keisha for that one. Timber. Coming up in the last and final hour of our show today, we are going to be going to, we're going to hear from Sean McFadden from the Donegal Ultra 555 coming at that event coming up in the next few weeks. So with the full details, Sean will be live on air. That event is current, that event actually currently taking place. So we'll have an update from that event very shortly, in around 5:15 with Sean McFadden. And we'll be heading over back to Gweedore as well. Gweedore taking on St Michael's and that Donegal Senior Football Championship opening game at Martin O'Gallan. Moira Dolls there for Highland Radio Sport.
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6: At 5. Delivering good evening, I'm Tina Gates. The process to bring Daniel Keenahan back to Ireland is underway. The government jet set to land in Dubai this evening before bringing the alleged leader of the Keenahan cartel back to Dublin tomorrow. Ellen Butler has more.
7: It's a moment authorities have waited years for. Alleged Keenahan cartel boss Daniel Keenahan is expected back on Irish soil tomorrow afternoon to stand trial at the Special Criminal Court. It's anticipated the 49-year-old will face one charge of directing organised crime, including during the Keenahan-Hutch feud. A complex investigation culminated with his arrest in Dubai in April, and he unsuccessfully appealed his extradition. The government jet is currently en route to the UAE to bring Mr. Keenahan back to Ireland. It's expected the jet will land at Casement Aerodrome in Baldonnell tomorrow afternoon, after which a heavily armed escort will immediately take him to the Criminal Courts of Justice.
6: There's been a serious three-car crash in County Donegal. It happened in Lissacolly on the N3 Ballyshannon to Beleek Road at around 2:10 this afternoon. A woman in her 20s was airlifted to Sligo University Hospital to receive treatment for her injuries. A man in his 40s who was travelling in a separate car and a woman in her 60s in another car were both treated at the scene as a precaution. Gather, you're appealing for witnesses. Mary Robinson says Israel is clearly attempting to make Palestine disappear, physically, economically, culturally and politically. The former Irish president, along with other members of the Elders, an independent group of global leaders founded by Nelson Mandela, recently visited the West Bank to witness conditions firsthand. She says the situation there has seriously deteriorated since her last visit in 2023. The former UN High Commissioner for Human Rights describes the scenes when they first arrived.
8: Right through the West Bank, we were shocked. Palestinian territory, but full of Israeli flags. Very threatening in a way. At roundabouts, there'd be 20 or 30 of these flags. And on the only road still open, there were Israeli flags parked a few yards from each other on either side of the road. I've never seen that before. And the villagers were very frightened because there was both an outpost and a military barracks nearby. The military had been into the village. They'd even thrown tear gas into the school.
6: Northern Ireland is set to get its first Supermax after the fast food chain won a battle with McDonald's over trademarks. The UK Intellectual Property Office has ruled the Irish company's name and logo are significantly different to that of the US chain, and Supermax can now be registered in Britain. CEO Pat McDonough reveals where he plans to open the first one.
9: We sought planning permission in Ballygawley in Northern Ireland. We're waiting for that to come through. So that's taking its course, and no more than in the south, it takes a while to get it. Then we'll look, now that we've achieved this, we'll look at the UK and see where the opportunities are there.
6: Festival organisers are taking up to a 25% cut of food and drink trucks' revenue in a move vendors say is driving up prices. It comes as attendees at All Together Now complained about high food prices, with pizza costing €20 and a burger and chips €18. The Journal reports the festival took between 22 and 23% of the vendors' revenue, with festivals like Beyond the Pale taking a cut as high as 25%. And viewing conditions for Wednesday's solar eclipse are set to be clear for about 2 hours just after six. The moon will move in front of the sun and obscure over 90% of it. It's a rare event at any location and one that Ireland won't see again until 2090. Alan O'Reilly of Carlow Weather.
10: It's looking good on Wednesday for the solar eclipse, the partial solar eclipse. At the moment, it does look like cloud levels will be low, which will make for nice viewing of a solar eclipse, as long as you have the safety glasses on Wednesday evening.
6: And that's your latest news update at 4 minutes past five.
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0: The Michael Murphy Sports and Leisure Donegal Senior Football Championship has just gotten underway. Our forecast match for the next little while. Updates from Mahragall and last year's beaten finalist Gaidore. They're taking on St. Michael's. This match is a number of moments old. There for Highland Radio, Saturday Sport. It's Moyne O'Donnell.
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12: Yes, indeed, Kieran. Moments old. In fact, 5 minutes into the game here, if you're joining the action in Mahragallan's, just 5 minutes in from the throw-up, Gaidore taking on St. Michael's in the opening round of this 2026 Michael Murphy Sports and Leisure Senior Football Championship. An interesting battle, of course, here. A big rivalry between the two teams, a local derby, in fact. And the same, you'll remember, recall last year in last year's championship semi-final, St. Michael's bowed out of the championship, of course, Gaidore, and they progressed on to be defeated by Niamh Connell in the final. So a very interesting battle. As it stands here, 5 minutes in, we have 2 points on the board for St. Michael's, who are playing with the wind at their backs at the minute and making use of that. Of course, the two-pointer, in fact, coming from young Max Rorty. Lovely two-pointer from the right-hand side here, making availing of the whatever wind is here. So St. Michael's in the first 5 minutes, I suppose you could say, have the majority of the possession. In fact, James Connor, the referee, of course, taking the ball up for descent on St. Michael's behalf, just out on the sideline, and went 30 yards just out from the Gaidore nets, and of course they couldn't materialise anything on that. So as it stands here in Mahragallan, Kieran, there's 6 minutes just gone on the board, and it's St. Michael's who lead here by 2 points. We'll keep you updated further on.
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0: Thank you very much to Maureen O'Donnell. There's another game taking place at 5 o'clock in the Senior Championship as well. Kieran Donnelly, St. Eunan's are at home. O'Donnell Park, Letterkenny. 4 minutes gone. St. Eunan's 2 points, Arua Ballyshannon, no score. Two more games this evening. Last year's champions, Martin Regan's Niamh Connell, are entertaining Downing's at 7:30. At the same time, game of the weekend, a huge crowd expected. Park Niamh Clumber will host a meeting between Glen Swilly and Terriman. If you can't get along to this match, don't worry, because there's going to be live regular updates with Ryan Ferry from that particular game. And the Intermediate Championship today, currently taking place, got underway at 5 o'clock. Niamh Mura alone the Rosses entertaining Milford. I don't have an update from that match as of yet. Two games at 7:30. Cian Donagh taking on Buncrana in a big derby match in his zone, while Fanad Gales are hosting Burt. Two games in the Junior A as well. Ours against Niamh Paddy Clifford at 5:00. Niamh Alton Dunkinelli are entertaining Narossa. Some horse racing news now to tell you about. Oisin Orr has been in flying form at Redcar this afternoon. First of all, the Donegal man was on board Ragas in the 202 Maiden Stakes for trainers Simon and Ed Crisford. Orr took that horse to victory at 15-8. Then, in the 3:12 straight mile handicaps, Oisin took 9-1 shot Wellbury across the line first for Edward Bettel. A double and both of those horses would have given the odds of 28-1. Two more races today for Young Orr. A very short time ago, we should have a result shortly in the 4:57. He was in action, and he's in action in the 5:31 as well. To the world of motorsport now. Eamon Kelly and Rory Kennedy currently lead the historic category of the Ulster Rally. The Donegal crew in their BMW Mark III lead Thomas Devine and Urich Davis in second position. Devine and Davis are also in a BMW Mark III. While making up the rest of the historic top three are Alan Ring and Adrian Deasy. They're driving a Subaru Impreza 555. Monaghan driver Josh Moffat leads the Ulster Rally overall. He's driving a GR Yaris Rally 2. Moffat, he's 3 seconds ahead of Eddie Doherty, who's driving a Skoda Fabia RS Rally 2. Doherty is currently in second position. And in third place, Tyrone man Cahan McCourt. He's driving a Fabia as well. What else is there to tell you about in the world of sport? Yeah, we're going to be joined by Sean McFadden in the next few minutes. Sean McFadden from the Donegal Ultra 555 cycling event taking place this weekend. So he'll have the very latest from that event in the next few moments. To the world of golf, Anya Donegan is 10 under par. Day 3 of the Let's London Championship. The Clare golfer is 7 shots off the lead held by Canada's Anna Hong on 15 under par.

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1: Two matches currently taking place in the Donegal Senior Football Championship. St Union's lead Éire 3-1 at O'Donnell Park. 9 minutes on the clock. What about Maharagallan, the All-Ireland Senior Gaelic Champions? Guido, entertaining Niamh Mihal there for Highland Radio Sport. It's Maureen O'Donnell.
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3: Yes, certainly an interesting turnaround here in Maharagallan. You remember that Kidor are actually at home, so trying to use that advantage to progress. And of course, no team at this stage of the championships wants to lose any match. It's probably good to get off the good start in this senior championship this year. Kidor certainly pushing forward. The score currently, it's 1 goal to the home side, Kidor, and 4 points to St Michael's. So Kidor only trail by 1 single point. And you'll remember they are playing against a stiff breeze here in their home pitch. But of course, well used to these conditions down here in Maharagallan. It's always similar to that. And of course, St Michael's pretty much similar conditions when they play at home at the Bridge as well. Kidor this year missing 5 or 6 from last year's championship. McKeever, Colum and McNellis, just to mention a few. And you'll have to remember, as I mentioned, they were relegated in this year's league. And it was interesting enough, St Michael's, who they played in a relegation match, and of course St Michael's progressed to stay up and Kidor went down. But 2 minutes in, of course, young Max Rorty got a lovely 2-point score for the wayside here. That was followed on the

0: And it's a lovely long-range score from Colin McFadden as well to put them 4 points up with 7 minutes played, but then a surging spell forward for the home side here. So Donal McKillibridge on the end of a beautiful goal for the home side here, and it's currently Darrell O'Beale, but that has just gone wide, and he's probably on the wrong side for that, out on the left-hand side for the right footer, but Darrell O'Beale with an effort there just going wide. That's the first wide of the game for Kedor. So listen, this 15 minutes gone here, so we have the first quarter of the half gone, 16 minutes just on the clock. It's Kedor, the home side, with one goal, St Michael's 4 points.
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2: Maureen O'Donnell going Mila Myhackett, 15 minutes gone at O'Donnell Park in Letterkenny. St Unans have increased their advantage. Kieran Donnelly's side 5, Aruba Ballyshannon 1 point.
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2: We're going to focus on cycling. Local cycling event taking place this weekend. The Donegal Ultra 555. That's the main event. There's also two other events as well. Part of this competition, you have the 333, not forgetting the 222. To tell us all about it, delighted to see event organiser Sean McFadden's on the line. Sean, first and foremost, can you talk to me about the main event, the 555, and how is it progressing so far?
7: Yes, sir. How's it going? Thank you for taking us on today. No, it's progressing very well. At the minute, Ronan McLaughlin, it's no strange name to this. Ronan is setting the lead at the minute. And David Feeling is sitting second, and a guy called Philip Colbert is sitting third. But with that race, Ronan has gone unsupported this year, so there's nobody supporting Ronan at all. So he's left this morning on the ramp with no fuel. There's no, like, he's not nothing with him, and he's actually took the lead. But the other two guys in this race, they've got support crew with them. So it just puts it into perspective what kind of athlete Ronan is. Like, he's just took off here, and there's no stopping him, you know. So that's going really, really well. So we're just waiting on an update. Ronan has gone through checkpoint 14, and we're just waiting on the other guys to go through the checkpoints, and then we'll know what the time difference is. But as it sits, it's 1, 2, and 3. Ronan 1, David 2nd, and Philip 3rd. Into the 2-2-2, that is over and done. Sam Lynch has a time of 8.02, and John Fallon was 8.42, and then a boy called Paul Meehan was 10.05. And the women's 2-2-2, we have a winner, Paula Hegarty from Cranford down there, the local club, Four Masters Club. She was our only lady this year in the 2-2-2, and she is finished in a time of 9.34. So far, so good. It's going really, really well. We've been very lucky with the weather, to be fair. It's been a bit breezy, but no wild rain, and competitors are happy enough with it at the minute. So we just have to sit tight. It's going to be a long night, you know, with the 555 boys out there and the 555 teams. So, yeah, at this point, most of them have gone through the halfway point. So we're just waiting at the ramp here. So it's good. It's very good.
2: Sean, the competitors will be happy enough so far, as you alluded to there. What about the organisers? What about you guys organising the event? Are you satisfied with the amount of people that entered this year and the interest in it?
7: Yeah, well, listen, I mean, Kieran, every year it gets harder. And it's like, as I know myself as a cyclist and an athlete, it's getting harder to get people on the ramp because I don't think it's safe out there anymore. Cycling's got very dangerous in every part of the world. So that is a massive part to this, you know what I mean? So as organisers, we're happy. Listen, this is our 11th year, and we keep saying every year, you know, we'll keep turning up until people keep entering, you know what I mean? And we have to do that, you know what I mean? So at the minute, this year we had over 57 competitors in the field. So it just gets hard, you know what I mean? And people tick the box, and it's not something that you'll get up every day and do is 555 and 333, you know? But Donegal sets a serious high standard. We had a guy that did the Mallorca 2 3 1 12. We had a boy that did the Wicklow 200 a couple of weeks ago, and he said he's never seen anything like it in Donegal. And that's probably part of it, that people don't keep coming back to Donegal, because it is tough. And once you get one or two done, you can say, right, I've ticked that box, I'm going to move on to something else. But as organisers, we're happy. You know, our main job here is to get people off the ramp and get them back safe and sound and let them enjoy it, you know what I mean, as much as we can.
2: Thank you very much, Sean McFadden. You'll be delighted to know your St. Junan side are leading everywhere in the Donegal Senior Football Championship, 6 points to one. So, Sean, you'll be happy to hear that, and I know that we'll talk tomorrow.
7: Thank you very much. Take care. Thank you. Bye-bye.
2: That is Sean McFadden there, the event organiser, Donegal Ultra at 5:55. I did say it there, St. Junan 6, Aroo Ballyshannon 1, 19 minutes gone in the opening half at O'Donnell Park in Letterkenny. Time to return to one of our featured games today. It's Mahara Gallan. It's the All-Ireland Gaeltacht Champions Gaedhoir up against St. Michael's. Moin O'Donnell is there for Highland Radio Sport.
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0: Yes, indeed, we're 23 minutes in here down in a one-day blustery Mahara Gallan. It's all square here in Mahara Gallan as we approach the half-time mark with Kidor and St. Michael's evenly matched in a lively opening half. St. Michael's made the brighter start. Of course, Max Rorty and Colin McFadden both registering two-pointers before Kidor hit back with a goal from Donal McGillivray. Finn and McGillicall subsequently levelled matters while St. Michael's regained the lead through a two-pointer free from Michael Langan. Kidor responded with points from Stephen Dunham McFadden and Owen DeBurka just there recently, leaving the sides level for the second time in this match. And with 24 minutes gone on the clock, it's Kidor 1, 1 goal and 3 points. St. Michael's with 6 points.
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2: Morning, Donald. Thank you so much indeed. We're going to turn tack now to soccer. Last night's action in the League of Ireland. Finn Harps were on the road. They made the trip to County Wicklow to take on Bray Wanderers. Didn't go to plan. Bray Wanderers 5, Finn Harps 0 is how that one finished up. Dan Gorman was there representing Highland Radio Sport. After the match, he got this assessment from the Finn Harps interim manager, Patrick Magalini.
9: Patrick, 5-0 scoreline, obviously a tough day at the office, but do you think the scoreline is a fair reflection of the game?
10: Whenever you start the way we did, we went through the Longford game, showed the first, second contacts from set pieces, runners, stopping crosses, all the non-negotiable things that you have to do to be a football player, and then not to do it again. Respect question marks.
9: But they bounced back well from that, considering how bad it started. They bounced back well.
10: Aye, look, in the start of the second half, I thought that was their best period, and then we get a man sent off, and then they should have had a man sent off and didn't. We should have had a penalty and didn't get it. Whenever you're down there, I can stand here and say, oh, we should have had this, we should have had that. sometimes you don't deserve it. Whenever you don't run, whenever you don't tackle, whenever you don't stop crosses, sometimes you don't deserve a rub.
9: And what's the morale like in the dressing room at the moment?
10: It's low, but it's sink or swim time. Like, I don't, whatever about on the ball, I've said to the players, on the ball, go do your thing. But there's non-negotiables off it. And if you can't do them for a football club like Van Herps, with fans down watching you, I don't know.
9: And obviously you feel tonight some of the players fell short of those expectations.
10: Yeah.
9: Okay. And how would you address that then going forward?
10: Well, we'll just have to try and show them again and see where it goes. We have a full week now to get together, but there's people just need to have a look at themselves as well, myself included, obviously. But the football club, as long as I'm here, I'll be trying to change the culture and change the mindset of people.
9: And how far into the future are you looking from your own point of view?
10: Well, just now, next game. Have a week with them now, getting together. So I just keep working away.
2: Change the culture, change the mindset of the football club. That's the words there from Patrick McLeaney, the current interim manager at Van Herps. Disappointment last night. Bray Wanderers 5, Van Herps 0. Elsewhere in the First Division, the Midlands Derby was won by Athlone Town, beating Longford Town 2-1. Cove recording a 2-0 victory against Treaty United. Cork City, they're 20 points clear at the top. They beat fellow Munster side Kerry FC last night 3-1. UCD putting 4 past Wexford. That finished at the bowl. UCD 4, Wexford FC 1. Derry City were at the Rhinoc Red Brandywell last night. They beat Sligo Rovers 2-0. Kevin McLaughlin was watching this one for Highland Radio Sport. He caught up with the Derry City interim manager, County Monaghan native, Mark Connolly.
11: Good win. It's easier standing on the pitch than it is running. I think I've done more running on the side there than I did on the pitch on a Friday night over the last few years. But no, good win in the end. The boys were absolutely outstanding. I thought their work rate, their determination, desire, the quality in the end to get the goals. I'm just super, super proud of them and so proud of the effort and the desire they put in. And ultimately, they showed what a Derry City team's all about. I think, ultimately, I think we probably two, potentially three, being greedy in the first half, we could have scored. And then, obviously, the second half, again, I think we scored two, but we could have had a few more. But, again, ultimately, it's a win. It's 3 points, which is massive. And me being a defender, ex-defender, a clean sheet is absolutely huge. No, listen, it's very, very difficult. I tried to minimise too much information yesterday because it's such a short turnaround. And I just told them to play with freedom. I just said, listen, boys, we have an outstanding squad, which we do. I'm not lying. And I said, go and play with freedom. Go and express yourselves. Go and show everyone what you're about with the ball. But ultimately, again, I'm going back to it, Derry City, make sure you work your socks off. Give absolutely everything. And I think to a man, you've seen that even the boys that come on were incredible. So to be honest with you, it's probably been a mad few months, obviously retiring, moving into director of football, and then asked to take over. And like I said, always for this football club, I have a real love and passion for it, and whatever I'm asked to do, I'll do it. Yeah, I went up to watch them, actually, and they're a very, very good team. Willie O'Connor, obviously, his teams over the years have played very, very good football, and I watched them, some good players, so it's not going to be an easy game at all. So we need to be ready and prepared. The boys, obviously, have had a tough few weeks with European games and stuff, so rest, recover, and be ready to go next week. No, the FAI Cup is something that we as a club we know all about. Myself, obviously, I've been in two cup finals, and it's a special occasion. I told the boys, especially the new boys that don't know that it's massive for this club.
12: You're just talking about the squad there, and they sort of came to the fore now, and Dara Burns really looked the part this evening. Great ball by Boise, letting an animal really just, did you say they sort of let the handbrake off this evening?
11: Yeah, to be honest with you, obviously Dara's come in, we obviously all know yourselves, we all know what Dara Burns is about. He's been a pain in the backside for us with other teams in this league, and thankfully now he's on our side. To be honest with you, Dara's come in and not really had a pre-season. Really, really difficult. I think sometimes people see players come in and they think, come on, let's see what you can do, but ultimately just need to get fitter. And to be honest with you, he was outstanding. As in, there's no point in me just singling out him. Everyone was outstanding tonight, so it was good to see.
12: It's exciting times, you know, yourself, you've just done it, but if you look at that squad and you look at the players now, they just get going. That's some exciting times.
11: Yeah, no, it's exciting times. Listen, it's
13: it's exciting times. We're obviously at the moment we're obviously trying to build a culture of the football club, put everything back together and what we're trying to do and galvanising everyone and getting the whole city behind us, the whole club, everyone sticking together, rolling our sleeves up, and pushing forward. And like I said, the squad there, we've some good players, so hopefully we can kick on.
12: You know yourself, you're in the game long enough, Mark, and unfortunately you've seen this season what it's been like. You've got a victory, you want the ball in this, and I know everybody's been saying that this all season.
13: Yeah, no, listen, I told that to the boys. I said there's no point in us just winning that, and that's us, that's everything done. No, we want to kick on, we want to try and push on, and this is a good marker for us to do that. Sligo are a tough team. Every time I can't remember ever having an easy game against Sligo. Good team, they're well set up by Darren. So it was a tough one. I knew going into the game this is going to be a really, really tough game, but ultimately it's one now that we want to kick on and a win, 3 points, two goals and a clean sheet.
12: And just finally for me, situation with James McLean, obviously wasn't available this evening, and I know we don't like to be talking about social media, but social media sort of indicated he was watching Wrexham this evening. I know you should look on that, but
13: no, ultimately, to see tonight, boys, I'll just be speaking about the players here and everything that's happened with the players tonight. I don't want to take away from that there. They've been outstanding, and ultimately, that's where we're at with that.
2: That is Derry City interim manager, Mark Connolly. He was a good defender on his day, the man from Clonus in County Monaghan, and he did allude to it there. Next up for his side is a match against UCD, managed by NH own man, Willie O'Connor. So Derry beating Sligo last night, 2-0. Elsewhere in the Premier Division last night, it finished scoreless between Galway United and Drogheda United, while Shamrock Rovers recording a 3-2 victory in Tala against Dundalk. Back to local Gaelic games action. The Donegal Senior Football Championship, O'Donnell Park, half time. Arua Ballyshannon, 3 points. St Eunan's, 8 points. Time to return to Mahara Gallan. Is it half time there? Guido Orr taking on St Michael's, Maureen O'Donnell.
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0: Yes, indeed. Hey, it's just half time here in Mahara Gallan and St Michael's, who lead by a point with Kidor, 1-4 to St Michael's, 8 points. St Michael's made an excellent start despite Kidor having the benefit, Kidor, who were playing against the wind, and Max Rorty got his side off to a very good start with an opening the score with 2-pointer before Colin McFadden added another point on a 2-pointer from 7 minutes from distance. Kidor, of course, responded with a superb attack up the field, which eventually saw Donal McIlhavreacha find the back of the St Michael's net to bring the home side right back into the contest. Finnan McGillah called then levelled matters in 17 minutes as the game settled into a very competitive spell for the home side. St Michael's regained an advantage though through a 2-pointer free from County star Michael Langan, wearing number 9 for his side there today, who added another point moments later in the half. Langan also had an opportunity from a 45 but couldn't convert, although St Michael's retained possessions from the resulting kick-out, and Andrew Kelly made no mistake to follow up with another lovely score for the away side here this afternoon. Kidor have responded well throughout, though Stephen Donough McFadgen and Owen De Burka both finding the target to level the game for a second time before Ethan Harkin registered the final score of the half with a lovely point out on the left-hand side. There was also an ancient moment, of course, there for the home side when their Donegal under 21 goalkeeper Patrick McIlhavreacha was put under pressure from a high ball and from none other than Michael Langan, but he had to fist the ball out for a 45, one in fact that Michael Langan failed to convert, very unlike him. But it's been a very even contest here in Mahara Gallan, with St Michael's perhaps making the most of their opportunities and of course the use of the wind, while Kidor will feel they have plenty of work now to do in the second half, and probably with the breeze behind them will feel that they may be able to make an advantage from that. But listen, as it is, as it stands, just watch the teams go off the field there for a break. But it's the home side, Kidor, who trail by a point. It's 1-4 for Kidor and 8 points on the board for St Michael's.
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2: 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When we come back, we're going to recap the action last night in the Northern Ireland Championship. Strabane creating history, the first game in the Championship. They were beaten by Institute. We're going to hear from both camps as soon as we come back.
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2: It finished last night in the Irish League Championship. Strabane Athletic 0, Institute 1. Patrick Lynch, no stranger to scoring goals, he got the only goal of the match for Peter Hutton's side. After the match, Martin Holmes watched this one and he got the views of former Derry City legendary defender, former Finn Harps manager, current Institute manager, Peter Hutton.
19: Peter, always nice to start with a win.
20: 100%. Yeah, no, that's the main objective, was to get the 3 points, and thankfully we got that. I think we made a wee bit of hard work of it, but again, as you say, it was just a matter of getting the 3 points.
19: Created lots of chances.
20: We did, and unfortunately we didn't take a few more. I thought their keeper was excellent tonight as well. He pulled off some fantastic saves, but again, that's just where we need to sharpen up and we're finishing. I know it's early in the season yet, first game, but we can be a wee bit more clinical.
19: You had most of the ball. I thought it really told in your favour when they went down to 10 men.
20: Yeah, well, as I say, it sort of, we tried to make the pitch as big as possible and stay on the ball and keep it in that, but I thought we could have done better with that. We didn't move the ball as well as we did in the first half, I thought, at times. And then Strabane with the 10 men went very direct. And again, you're worrying then just that anything, if they get a free kick or a long throw in or whatever the case may be, from a set piece or something like that, they could just nick something, you know what I mean? But which I thought would have been undeserved. But again, we just sort of, as I say, we're delighted to get the 3 points.
19: It's a big learning curve for a team like that, players coming up to this level for the first time.
20: Yeah, well, I suppose, yeah, but again, a lot of them have played at this level, to be fair to them. Good experienced side, they are. So again, a lot of good players in there, and it's, as I say, it's going to be a very, very competitive league this year.
19: You still have a hunger for this?
20: Well, you can see I get booked after, I don't know how many months.
19: 35 like, so, minutes.
20: Was it? Yeah, again, obviously the referee was wrong again.
19: Naturally.
20: as you know, you enjoy it. It's there to be enjoyed. It's a game of football, do you know what I mean? And it's, you try and sort of put on a show for the players, but you want them to enjoy it as well, sorry, for the fans. And you want the players to go out and enjoy it, you know what I mean? But they've grafted and worked hard all over pre-season, and now it's gone down to the sort of the games now, and that's what they like.
19: You've come a long way from the night that you lifted Gary Pallister in 1980 playing against Manchester United. Like, your career, you had a great career, but it just flew by when you look back on it.
20: It goes in a blink. It really does. It goes in a blink. And even, it's more so when you realise when you have kids and they're out of school, and, you know what I mean, it's crazy, like, do you know what I mean? So it is, football, it's there to be enjoyed, whether you're a player or you're involved in it as a staff member or a supporter. The game is there to be enjoyed, and hopefully we'll give the Stute supporters something to enjoy tonight.
2: He certainly gives the fans of Derry City something to enjoy about when he was playing. That's Peter Hutton, an unbelievable central defender back. He did play for Finn Harps as a player manager for a little while, but he'd be known at Finn Park as a manager, Peter Hutton. Well, Martin Holmes got the views of a Strabane Athletic footballer, former Finn Harps and Derry City defender, St Johnstone man, Kieran Call.
4: Kieran, a slender defeat. You get only 10 men, it makes it even harder. But up until that point, you've been well in it as a team.
20: You know, it's a disappointing start to the season. You know, we had a good few chances to take them. And we know, coming up now in the Championship, that you have to take them chances to try and compete in it. But listen, it's early on yet, and the boys got a good feel of it tonight, and we just have to move on now.
4: You bring a lot of experience to this team.
20: Aye, you know, I try my best anyway. Especially with Liam beside me as well. You know, you have Ryan Morrow there. You know, like Michael Lynch behind us. You know, and there's plenty of experience during the team, but it's just a matter of helping along. You know, for myself, I've played in the Premiership in this league. You know, I've played in the League of Ireland. But listen, you've all experience in the world, so you can. But you come to like this level, and it's just trying to help young boys over the line, and that's all I'll keep trying to do.
4: In the first half, it was pretty even contest, and you'd had lots of possession in danger areas.
20: I think, as I said before there, like we had a couple of chances, and like we work on it when we're training, you know, and you look at the ball players that we have, you know, quality players all over the pitch, but just how we come up short tonight, and unfortunately it wasn't our night, and that's my kick on night of Tuesday.
4: The thing about this league, like the League of Ireland, there's always a game around the corner very quickly.
20: It's brilliant to have, you know, like going back in my previous times with like Derry and everything. That's great to have that. You know, you don't have time to feel sorry for yourself. You just get in, train again, and then just bounce back, and hopefully just when you cross that white line again the next game, that you're better than you were tonight.
2: Kieran Call, former Harps and Derry City defender, speaking to Martin Holmes, now playing his trade at Strabane Athletic. Time for a little bit of music and a commercial break. We'll have another update in the world of sport coming up before 6, and we'll be heading back to Mahargallan as well. Guido are taking on St Michael's in the Donegal Senior Football Championship.
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1: 10 seconds old in Mahargallan, the second half. Half-time score, Gidoa 1-4, St Michael's 8 points, returning to Maureen O'Donnell in the next few moments. What about elsewhere in the Championship? St Junans are taking on Aruba Ballyshannon in O'Donnell Park in Letterkenny today. Early stages of the second half, and that one, 4 minutes gone in the second half. St Junans lead 10 points to 3. At 7:30, last year's champions Neve Connell open up this year's campaign with a home fixture against Downings, while Glenn Swally and Terman, they play in the game of the weekend at Park Neve Columba, also at 7:30 today. So Ryan Ferry on duty for Highland Radio for that particular match. I was looking for an update in the Neve Marlowe and the Rosses match against Milford in the Intermediate Championship. We got underway at 5 o'clock, but I had no luck getting an update for that match. 7:30 in the Intermediate Championship. Cian Donagh are taking on Buncrana in his own Derby, while Fanad Gales are taking on Burke, both games at 7:30. Lots of action tomorrow as well in the Donegal Championship, so don't miss a beat tomorrow. Highland Radio Sunday Sport. What we're going to do now is go to Mahargallan. Maureen O'Donnell is there. Gidoa against St Michael's. Early stages of the second half.
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3: Yes, you're very welcome back to Mahargallan. We're 3 minutes in here, and of course it is, the current score is St Michael's are now 9 points, just added 1 point there from the half time score of 1 goal and 4 points Gidoa to 8 points St Michael's. And of course, a very patient build up from the start. Of course, Michael Langan having a huge influence here in the midfield battle, and to be fair to St Michael's, holding on to the ball and retaining possession very, very well in the key area of the pitch here. And a very patient build up saw James Connor awarding a free, one which Daniel McLaughlin stepped up to take against a stiff breeze, used it very, very well to knock the ball clearly over the bar inside the post. A lovely score for the visitors. Darrow Beale is just in a similar manner down the far side, calling. He's actually not very happy with the referee at the minute, because he deems it went over the bar from a spot kick, but of course it's been signalled wide from the umpire, so they're not going to get a score from that there. They'll be very unhappy with that. But St Michael's are probably going to be disappointed not to have a better advantage from the first half. Of course, they were playing with the breeze and with the slope of the field that you could call down here in Mahargallan. Those that are familiar with the pitch will understand what I'm talking about. But it is currently St Michael's who lead here now by 2 points. Four minutes and 30 seconds on the board here in Mahargallan, and it's 1 goal and 4 points to the home side here, Gidoa. 9 points to the visitors, St Michael's.
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1: We will be returning to Maureen O'Donnell in the next few moments for a final wrap-up, for a final report of Highland Radio Sports. But Keith Fletcher is coming up at 6 o'clock, and he'll be keeping you updated on that match. He'll be regularly going over and back to Maureen O'Donnell. Don't forget, later on today from 7:30, Ryan Ferry will be on duty for Highland Radio Sport at Park Neve Columba, Glen Swally against Terman. Now to some horse racing news. Oisin Orr, he's been in flying form at Redcar this afternoon. Firstly, the Donegal jockey was on board Ragas and the 202 Maiden Stakes for trainers Simon and Ed Crisford. Orr took that horse to victory at 15-8. Then in the 312 straight mile handicap, he took the 9-1 shot, Wellbury, across the line first for Edward Bettel. The treble came on board, the 2-1 Newport for Ian Jordan. A treble and all of those three horses would have given the odds, wait for it, 85-1. So brilliant stuff there from young Oisin Orr. To motorsport now, Eamon Kelly and Rory Kennedy have won the historic category of the Ulster Rally this evening. The Donegal crew and their BMW Mark III finished ahead of Thomas Devine and Urich Davis in second position. Devine and Davis were also in a BMW Mark III. Along with the rest, making up the top three were Alan Ring and Adrian Deasy. They were driving a Subaru Impreza 555. Monaghan driver Josh Moffat, no stranger to Donegal, he won the Ulster Rally overall, driving a GR Yaris Rally 2. Moffat finished 1 second ahead of Eddie Doherty in a Skoda Fabia RS Rally 2, Doherty finishing in second place. And in third place, Tyrone man Cahan McCourt. He was 3.3 seconds off the pace of Doherty in that one. Now, to the soccer results from today. Number of soccer results to tell you about today. Georgie Kelly scored for Carlisle United, but they were beat by Worthing 3-2 in the National League. And in the Northern Irish League Premiership, the results were Carrick Rangers 1, Portadown 0. Coleraine beat Dungannon 3-1. Glentoran beat Limavady 2-0. While Linfield were beaten at home today 3-0 against Ballymena United. What we're going to do now is we're going to go back to Maureen for a quick update before we end today's show. Great over against St. Michael's, Donegal Senior Football Championship and Mahara Gallen.
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3: Yes, Kieran, just 8 minutes gone there now. In this second half. So very, very early in the second half. So Michaels have picked up where they left off and lead Cador 9 points to 1-4 with the visitors adding a point from Daniel McLaughlin free after a very patient second half start build up. So Michaels may feel, of course, they should have more to show from their first half dominance, having played with the breeze and the slope. But Cador have those conditions in their favour, but yet it is St Michaels who are probably have the most of the possession here and are looking to make them count. The home side had a chance to respond after that Daniel McLaughlin free. As I said, Dara O'Brien narrowly missed his free. St Michael's midfielder then went up the St Michael's advanced up the field, and of course midfielder Michael Langan had an opportunity to put his side further ahead, and his effort went wide off the left hand post. Cador continued to look towards the long ball into probably Eamon McGee, who has been playing and at full forward for the home side. But an interesting contest here. 1 goal and 4 points to Cador, 9 points to St Michael's.
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1: Thank you very much to Maureen O'Donnell. Keith Fletcher will be here from 6 o'clock. He'll be going back to Mahar Gallen shortly after 6. From me to you, massive thank you. Thanks to Mark Gallagher for his input in today's show. All going well. Me and Mark, we're back tomorrow, 2 p.m. Sunday Sport, thank you.
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6: A government jet is set to land in Dubai this evening before bringing the alleged leader of the Kinahan cartel back to Dublin tomorrow. Ellen Butler has more.
7: It's a moment authorities have waited years for. Alleged Kinahan cartel boss Daniel Kinahan is expected back on Irish soil tomorrow afternoon to stand trial at the Special Criminal Court. It's anticipated the 49-year-old will face one charge of directing organised crime, including during the Kinahan-Hutch feud. A complex investigation culminated with his arrest in Dubai in April, and he unsuccessfully appealed his extradition. The government jet is currently en route to the UAE to bring Mr. Kinahan back to Ireland. It's expected the jet will land at Casement Aerodrome in Baldonnell tomorrow afternoon, after which a heavily armed escort will immediately take him to the Criminal Courts of Justice.
6: There's been a serious three-car crash in County Donegal. Gardaí are appealing for witnesses after three people were injured on the N3 earlier today. Cliona O'Dwyer reports.
8: The crash happened in Lissacolly on the N3 Ballyshannon to Beleek Road at around 10 past two this afternoon. A woman in her 20s was airlifted to Sligo University Hospital to receive treatment for her injuries. A man in his 40s who was travelling in a separate car and a woman in her 60s in another car were both treated at the scene as a precaution.
6: Gardaí are appealing for witnesses after a serious two-car collision near Strafford in County Kildare this afternoon. Four people were taken to hospital following the crash on the R406 at Barbastown shortly after a quarter past two. Gardaí are asking anyone who witnessed the collision or who was travelling in the area between two and half past two with dashcam footage to contact Leixlip Garda Station. Mary Robinson says Israel's clearly attempting to make Palestine disappear physically, economically, culturally and politically. The former Irish president, along with other members of the Elders, an independent group of global leaders founded by Nelson Mandela, recently visited the West Bank to witness conditions firsthand. She says the situation there has seriously deteriorated since her last visit in 2023. The former UN High Commissioner for Human Rights described the scenes when they first arrived.
9: Right through the West Bank, we were shocked. Palestinian territory, but full of Israeli flags. Very threatening in a way. At roundabouts, there'd be 20 or 30 of these flags. And on the only road still open, there were Israeli flags parked a few yards from each other on either side of the road. I've never seen that before. And the villagers were very frightened because there was both an outpost and a military barracks nearby. The military had been into the village. They'd even thrown tear gas into the school.
6: Viewing conditions for Wednesday's solar eclipse are set to be clear. For about 2 hours, just after 6 o'clock, the moon will move in front of the sun and obscure over 90% of it. It's a rare event at any location and one that Ireland won't see again until 2090. Alan O'Reilly of Carlow Weather says conditions will be favourable.
10: It's looking good on Wednesday for the solar eclipse, the partial solar eclipse. At the moment, it does look like cloud levels will be low, which will make for nice viewing of a solar eclipse, as long as you have the safety glasses on Wednesday evening.
6: Researchers are attempting to produce an authentic recreation of the original Guinness. It's after a 162-year-old bottle of the stout was found on a shipwreck off the coast of England. It was discovered by a Belgian underwater photographer. Beer expert Dean McGuinness says researchers are working with brewers from Belgium and Ireland.
11: They're in conversations with the archivists in Guinness. One of the things that makes Guinness Guinness is the black colour, and that comes about because the malted barley is roasted. And that roasting process brings it through a process similar to what happens with coffee beans to give it that kind of roasted flavour in the beer or in the coffee. So they would have access to information as to exactly what that roasting process would have been like.
6: And that's your latest news update at 6:04.
12: The obituary notices for this Saturday evening, August 8th. The peaceful death has taken place at Lake House Nursing Home, Port na Blah, of Lizzie Burke, Long Lane, Newtown, Cunningham. Lizzie's remains will be arriving at All Saints Church, Newtown, Cunningham on Monday at 7 o'clock to repose overnight. Requiem Mass there on Tuesday at 11 o'clock, which can be viewed live on churchservices.tv. Interment afterwards in the adjoining graveyard. The death has occurred of Tony Mullen, number 13, Errigal View, Letterkenny, and formerly of McGilligan, County Derry. reposing at his late residence, Errigal View, today until 9 o'clock and tomorrow from 2 o'clock until 8 o'clock, where you are all welcome to pay your respects. The celebration of Tony's life will take place on Monday at 12 noon in the Eternal Light Chapel of Rest, Mountaintop, Letterkenny, where you are welcome to attend, followed by a private cremation. Family flowers only, please. Donations in lieu, if wished, to the Friends of Letterkenny University Hospital, care of Pascal Blake, Funeral Director, Cremation Services at Letterkenny. The death has occurred of Kathleen Morris, Tivna Killa, Bath Terrace, Moville. Remains are reposing at Apartment 1, Tivna Killa, Bath Terrace, Moville until 7 o'clock today. Family time only after this, please. Requiem Mass will take place tomorrow at 10 o'clock at St. Pius the 10th Church, Moville, followed by interment in the Morris family plot, St. Columba's Drung. Family flowers only, please. Donations, if desired, to the Donegal Hospice, care of Eamon McLaughlin, Funeral Director. And the death has occurred of Stevie McSharry, West Winds, Fintra, Killybegs. Reposing at his late residence today, house private, please, for family and close friends only. Funeral Mass tomorrow morning at 11 o'clock in the Church of St. Joseph and St. Connell, Brookless, followed by private cremation. House private, please, before the funeral. For family information and more details regarding wakes and funerals, please go to highlandradio.com.

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1: Saturday evening, 8 minutes past 6 o'clock. Keith Fletcher with you until 8 p.m. Some sports updates in the meantime. Thank you, Kieran and Mark. They'll be back tomorrow. Kicking us off, Avicii. Broken Arrows.

Right, starting off the show today, Avicii, Broken Arrow. 086 60 25 30, you want to get in there, say hi, say hello, say how the hell are you? If it's your birthday, if it's your wedding, if it's your anniversary, let me know. Say hello. You want to pick a song? Right, 086, WhatsApp, text, voice notes, on the messenger, Keith, K-E-I-T-H-F-L-E-T-C-H-E-R. We'll have an update from Maureen O'Donnell straight after Bob Sinclair. Yeah.

0: Bob Sinclair.
1: Right here. Spread love. Everybody.
0: Well, we'll go from one superstar to another superstar. We're going to go over to Maureen O'Donnell.
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0: So, Maureen, what's happening in Matt?
3: Hello, can you hear me?
0: Yeah, go ahead.
3: Yes, so 23 minutes on the clock here, an exciting second half here in Maharagallen. And of course it is St. Michael's with the lead here. They in fact lead with 4 points. It's 14 points for St. Michael's, the visitors here, and Cador have 1 goal and 7 points on the board. So listen, St. Michael's showing that they have a lot of possession at the minute, and they're probably converting the most of their possession, whereas Cador, on the other hand, probably feeling that the referee's a little harsh on them at times, but not converting the scores. They just had two wides there in the last number of minutes, so they'll be very disappointed not to have converted those scores. But currently, it's Cador, 1 goal and 7 points. St. Michael's in the lead with 14 points.
0: Thank you very much, Maureen. Maureen will be back with a full-time report very, very shortly. In the meantime, we will go to an ad break.
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4: On this week's Daily Debate, it's club championship time again here in the county. 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
0: Oh, you're in with a good request already. Soon to come, Music Matters from Faithless. It's from, get it right, Keith, from Faithless. In the meantime,
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0: A big hello to Dolly in Lifford.

Better music on a Saturday evening. 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Yeah. Her and me both.

Hard to get me excited about songs, but I'm excited about that one. Love it. Move into the sun. Hi, Keith. Give a shout out to Alana and Clodagh Devine en route to Ciara Kennedy's 21st birthday. Hey, he knows us. And if the old school tunes, hey, you texted the right person.

0: Where's Faithless? So, I think the match at Maharigalan may be over. We're going to go back to Maureen O'Donnell for a full-time report.
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0: So there we go, Maureen, it's over to you.
2: Yes, indeed. Full time here in Maharigalan. The score as it ends, Kidore 1 goal and 13 points. St. Michael's, the visitors, 15 points. What a finish we're here in Maharigalan as Kidore come from behind to snatch a victory right at the death in an extraordinary local derby. St. Michael's looked a strong position for much of the game, particularly after playing the breeze and the slope in the opening half. They led 8 points to 1-4 at half time with Kidore's goal coming from Donal McKillivery. The visitors extended their advantage early in the second half through Daniel McLaughlin, who landed 2 frees before Michael Langan converted a 2-point free. St. Michael's were shown plenty of bite and appeared to be taking control of the match, but Kidore refused to go away. Ethan Harkett landed a 2-pointer before Darrell O'Boyle produced a huge score from distance out on the left-hand side. And when Owen de Burke saw a goal chance brilliantly saved by St. Michael's goalkeeper Oisin Cannon, looked as though the visitors might survive the late pressure. Instead, the home side kept coming, with St. Michael's leading by a point in the closing stages. Patrick McGill of Regia, the Kidore keeper, and Owen de Burke combined brilliantly to create the equaliser for the home side. St. Michael's regained the lead with Andrew Kelly converting a breach. It gave the visitors an opportunity to edge ahead, but there was still one final twist, and Kidore launched one last attack. Fakir McGillicall stepped up to fire over a decisive score, sending the Maharigalan side here and to celebration. A remarkable comeback from the Kidore side, who showed tremendous character to overturn a game that St. Michael's probably should have had under control. Full time in Maharigalan, Kidore 1 goal and 13 points, St. Michael's 15 points.
0: Thank you very much. That wraps it up for the meantime.
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0: 086 6025,000 text, WhatsApp, and Scooter on the way right now, Aurora. Here comes the summer sun.

0: Darren McGee, thank you so much for the birthday wishes.
1: Taking us tomorrow week, we'll be talking.
0: Why? Summer sun. Let's bring it up a notch or two. Let's bring the BPM way, way up. Any chance you could do Rebel Yell?
1: Scooter.
0: Everybody loves Scooter.

0: over there in the corner with a tattoo on his neck.
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0: No, I'm just chatting to this guy here. Can't remember his name, but I'm giving him some serious life advice if you want to join in the conversation. I think it-

0: tonight at the 57th Clonmanagh Festival, there's Paul Kelly at 7 with Johnny Brady on stage at 9. 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For full details, see the Clonmanagh Festival Facebook page.
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Rory Da Silva, Touch Me. Right, take us to the news at the top of the hour. Right, got to say hi to Anthony Doherty. I'm way looking for Pump Up the Jam right now. Deep Dish.

0: I always love the request to come in. It says, play a request for Owen Sheridan. Apparently he bogged the Berlingo coming out of the Clemani show on, was it on a field? And they never put a name on it. Oh, you're so brave, you're so brave.
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0: At 7, good evening, I'm Tina Gates. The process to bring Daniel Keenahan back to Ireland is underway. The government jet is approaching Dubai this evening before bringing the alleged leader of the Keenahan cartel back to Dublin tomorrow. Ellen Butler has more.
1: It's a moment authorities have waited years for. Alleged Keenahan cartel boss Daniel Keenahan is expected back on Irish soil tomorrow afternoon to stand trial at the Special Criminal Court. It's anticipated the 49-year-old will face one charge of directing organised crime, including during the Keenahan-Hutch feud. A complex investigation culminated with his arrest in Dubai in April, and he unsuccessfully appealed his extradition. The government jet is currently en route to the UAE to bring Mr. Keenahan back to Ireland. It's expected the jet will land at Casement Aerodrome in Baldonnell tomorrow afternoon, after which a heavily armed escort will immediately take him to the Criminal Courts of Justice.
0: There's been a serious three-car crash in County Donegal. Gaza are appealing for witnesses after three people were injured on the N3 earlier today. Cliona O'Dwyer reports.
2: The crash happened in Lissacolly on the N3 Ballyshannon to Beleek Road at around 10 past two this afternoon. A woman in her 20s was airlifted to Sligo University Hospital to receive treatment for her injuries. A man in his 40s who was travelling in a separate car and a woman in her 60s in another car were both treated at the scene as a precaution.
0: Gaza are appealing for witnesses after a serious two-car collision near Strafford in County Kildare this afternoon. Four people were taken to hospital following the crash on the R406 at Barberstown shortly after a quarter past two. Israel wants to make Palestine disappear, according to a former Irish president. Mary Robinson's made the comments following a visit to the West Bank with members of the Elders, a group of international human rights leaders set up by Nelson Mandela. The former UN Human Rights Commissioner is calling on the European Union to take a stronger stance on the issue. She says Israel's goal is to ultimately wipe out Palestine physically, economically, culturally, and politically.
3: That was the view that we formed as Elders. We felt we had to say it because, you know, we want people to be aware this is happening on their watch. It's happening on Europe's watch. And that was why we went to the European Union afterwards to try and plead with them to take the steps they can take. They should suspend the trade pillar of the Israeli-Palestinian Trade Association because it has a human rights provision in Article 2 that prevents trade where human rights are being abused.
0: Supermax is celebrating after winning a legal battle over trademarks against McDonald's. The Irish fast food chain, which first opened in Ballinasloe, County Galway in 1978, can now open in locations in the UK. Supermax CEO Pat McDonough says the US chain claimed customers would be confused between the two restaurants.
4: Well, McDonald's opposed it on the basis that we were similar to them in food products and in logos. I could see no comparison whatsoever. We've been competing with them nearly 50 years since we opened in Ballinasloe, and there's no fear that any customers in Ireland have any confusion.
0: Researchers are attempting to produce an authentic recreation of the original Guinness. It's after a 162-year-old bottle of the stout was found on a shipwreck off the coast of England. It was discovered by a Belgian underwater photographer. Beer expert Dean McGuinness says researchers are working with brewers from Belgium and Ireland.
5: They're in conversations with the archivists in Guinness. One of the things that makes Guinness Guinness is the black colour, and that comes about because the malted barley is roasted. And that roasting process brings it through a process similar to what happens with coffee beans to give it that kind of roasted flavour in the beer or in the coffee. So they would have access to information as to exactly what that roasting process would have been like.
0: And that's your latest news update at 4 minutes past seven.
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there you go. Poor Orne bogged the Berlingo on Wednesday down at the Kilmanic Show. That's right. Can you get them in? Can you get them in four-wheel drive? That would be the job. Got to say hi to Tracy Whelan in our draw this Saturday evening. Congratulations. I saw on Facebook that you got first and second and something, so I don't know what you got first and second, but anyway, big congratulations. Here's your...

Call for Baking, first on the Boiled Cake, second on the Tea Break, and the Marmalade. Ah, a multi-talented woman. Any chance you could say hello to

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3: 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For T's and C's, tariff standing charges claimed.

so much love to give. Hi, John Wallace. Thank you so much for getting in touch. Happy birthday. Thanks for my birthday wish. Jessica Patton, happy birthday for the 21st of July. Hello to the O'Donnells from Ballymacur, the McKeggs, the McCarry crew and Aftershock Eddie. Hope you had a great birthday on Tuesday. I did. I had a good old time. I've got to say, Marty and Derry, thank you so much for getting in touch, Marty. Marty has a good taste in music. Certainly love this one. Johnny Shaker, Pearl River.

Better music on a Saturday evening. Yes. Good evening, Mr. Fletcher. Aaron McShane here listening in Kilcar. What is love? Baby, don't hurt me. Test your memory one. Don't hurt me. Did I say memories?

That away, what is love? Don't forget, still to come up this evening, we will have reports from the Glenswilly versus Termin match. It throws in at 7:30. We'll be getting some live updates from Ryan Ferry throughout the night. In the meantime, take me in your arms. For the love of a princess, DJ Sacken. Braveheart, protect your mind.

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4: There you go. Just gone 7:30. It's another one of these requests. I'm thinking, gee, do I read it or don't? Because there's no name on it. That's what I hate about them. You know, oh, slag somebody off that. And I'm thinking, you know, I don't know. I'm going to say, anyway, I'm going to say hello to Joe McGlynn, who died. Apparently didn't get to work on Tuesday because he couldn't get a lift home from the Clonmany Festival. This is the short version. There's a whole lot more to this text. But anyway, and he could you please play I Am a Raver for him? Debbie Sweeney. I see, I've got a name. Debbie Sweeney, how are you? How's everybody? Everybody's great. Thank you. You're playing great tunes. Ah, happy birthday, Keith. And have a great weekend. Ah, oh, thank you so much. Now, what I was asked for, this one.

0: Great tunes last night, Kobe and Jamie's wedding. What a wedding. What a crowd at the wedding. They were you've got a crowd and they're up to party.
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0: Thank you.

Keith, have a great weekend. Thank you so much, John Wallace, for getting in touch on WhatsApp. Good man. Right, we're going to have a report from Ryan Brawley very shortly, then Joe Dick.

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Stop. Hey, Keith, any chance at Pitbull? Throw your hands up for Ronan McDermott and the Blades. Heading to Clonmany. Hey. Have a safe journey. Have a great night in Clonmany. Have a safe journey home. 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Dance the Kuduro. Quote Pitbull.

0: Right, taking place this evening, Park Neave, Conn Glen Swilly. It kicked off at the, three in at 7:30. Sorry, my apologies. Glen Swilly v Chairman, so we're going to go over to Ryan Ferry. Going to give us an update.
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0: There we are, Ryan. Any updates, Ryan?
2: Yes, Keith, you're welcome along here to Park Neave, Columba. We have 10 minutes gone and it is Glen Swilly, 3 points. Terriman, 1 point, but Terriman do have a 2.3, oh, I think it's 2.3, maybe it's inside, no, I think it is going to be a 2.3, and they have got the breeze with them, so Dara McDade is over this. The smart money would be on that he's going to level proceedings here now, Dara. He's already got a fisted point to his name, the Terriman sharpshooter, and he's eyeing up this one now, and here the ball goes, and it looks good from my angle. And it is, and the umpire is going for the orange flag. So that levels it all up here. Glen Swilly, 3 points. Terriman, 3 points. The big news is Michael Murphy is playing, and he won a free and converted it in the second minute for Glen Swilly. Then Shane Tinney with a good point made it 2-0 to Glen Swilly in the sixth minute. Terriman then had a real good chance of hitting Bobby McGettigan in a full forward. He had a good goal chance, but it was well saved by Dunica Gallagher, and Dylan McAteer got on the line to deny Jack Alcorn with the rebound. As I mentioned, Dara McDade opened Terriman's account with a fisted effort, but he could have had goal, he could have been braver, but he elected to take the point. And just before you join me, Mark Collum made it 3-1 to Glen Swilly with a good point, and then Dara McDade with that 2.3, making it 3 points apiece. Real big championship feel to this one, a huge crowd in Park Neave, Columba. The cars are parked way out the road for this one, Keith. Huge local interest, of course, and two good young teams going up against each other, and Glen Swilly are on the attack here now, but it's brilliantly robbed by Patrick Fagan of Terriman. And well, Terriman had a great championship last year, and that ball's gone in long towards Ryan McFadden here. McFadden, he's in shooting range, he's pulled the trigger, and he likes it, and he likes it, and that's a great score from Ryan McFadden to make it 4-3 in favour of Terriman. Earlier on in the day, Guidoor with a big victory over St Michael's. Fake recoil with a point in the last minute to win it for Guidoor against St Michael's. And as O'Donnell Park, St Union's ran out comfortable winners over Aira. We're still waiting on an update from Neave Connell and Downing's county champions Neave Connell starting their run tonight as well. So as you leave me here, Keith, from Park Neave, Columba, it is Glen Swilly 3 points, it is Terriman 4 points.
0: Thank you very much. That's Ryan Ferry for us this evening. He will be having more updates for us as the night goes through.
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Yes, coming to the summer sessions next weekend. Did I mention the darts tomorrow? John in Dublin, good man. Every time we touch, I get this feeling. And every time we kiss, I swear. I thank God I'm a DJ. I never would have made it as a singer.

0: for John in Dublin. Thank you so much. You listening online?
1: Yeah.
0: Well, you must be. You're hardly picking up the signal. Right, let's go. Right, my name's Keith Fletcher. I'll be back in the radio next Saturday evening here at the Darts tomorrow. I'll say hello, shout out.
2: Hello, hello.
0: Right, now Jamie and Colby got married yesterday. Congratulations. Very, very long and happy life together. You know what was great? You know when they play music when the bride and groom are coming in and you're going, what would be a good song that would reflect the bride and groom? Here's Darren Styles, Quiver.

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4: At 8, good evening, I'm Tina Gates. Gardaí are appealing for witnesses after two serious road crashes in counties Donegal and Kildare this afternoon. Several people were injured and investigators are asking motorists with dash cam footage to come forward. Cliona O'Dwyer reports.
5: A woman in her 20s was airlifted to Sligo University Hospital following a three-vehicle collision on the N3 between Ballyshannon and Beleek in County Donegal shortly after 2 o'clock this afternoon. A man in his 40s and a woman in her 60s were treated at the scene. Just minutes later, four people were taken to hospital after a two-car collision on the R406 at Barberstown near Strafford in County Kildare. Gardaí are appealing to anyone who witnessed either collision or who was travelling in the areas with dashcam footage to contact the investigating Gardaí stations.
4: A government jet carrying Daniel Keenahan back to Ireland has landed in Dubai this evening. The alleged leader of the Keenahan cartel will then be flown on to Dublin tomorrow. He's expected back on Irish soil tomorrow afternoon to stand trial at the Special Criminal Court. It's anticipated the 49-year-old will face one charge of directing organised crime, including during the Keenahan-Hutch feud. Israel wants to make Palestine disappear, according to a former Irish president. Mary Robinson's made the comments following a visit to the West Bank with members of the Elders, a group of international human rights leaders set up by Nelson Mandela. The former UN Human Rights Commissioner is calling on the European Union to take a stronger stance on the issue. She says Israel's goal is to ultimately wipe out Palestine physically, economically, culturally and politically.
6: That was the view that we formed as Elders. We felt we had to say it because, you know, we want people to be aware this is happening on their watch. It's happening on Europe's watch. And that was why we went to the European Union afterwards to try and plead with them to take the steps they can take. They should suspend the trade pillar of the Israeli-Palestinian Trade Association because it has a human rights provision in Article 2 that prevents trade where human rights are being abused.
4: A Moroccan man with no passport has appeared before a Dublin court after allegedly travelling to Ireland by boat after travelling through Spain, France and Britain. The 50-year-old is charged with failing to produce a valid passport or identity document after being arrested in Dunleary on Friday. It was also alleged he stole €40 worth of beer at Tesco Bloomfield shopping centre in Dunleary on the same date. Gardaí opposed bail, telling the court there was no way to verify his identity. However, bail was granted and the man will appear in court again next month. Supermax is celebrating after winning a legal battle over trademarks against McDonald's. The Irish fast food chain, which first opened in Banisloe, County Galway in 1978, can now open in locations in the UK. Supermax CEO Pat McDonough says the US chain claimed customers would be confused between the two restaurants.
7: Well, McDonald's opposed it on the basis that we were similar to them in food products and in logos. I could see no comparison whatsoever. We've been competing with them nearly 50 years since we opened in Banisloe, and there's no fear that any customers in Ireland have any confusion.
4: Britain is heading into its fifth heat wave of the year, with temperatures forecast to hit 36 degrees next week. A yellow health alert's been issued for most of England, warning of an increased risk to vulnerable people. Meanwhile, warm or very warm weather is developing here in Ireland as continental air moves across the country, with top temperatures of between 22 and 28 degrees expected by Wednesday. Dr. Chloe Brimicombe, climate scientist at the University of Oxford, says the UK's hot summer is due to climate change.
8: Because of greenhouse gas emissions, which act like a blanket on the earth, we are seeing more extreme weather events, and we've broken lots of records that go back at least 50 years in lots of parts of the UK.
4: And that's your latest news update at 4 minutes past eight.
9: And in sports, Stephen McKenna has made a spectacular start to the night's boxing action at the Three Arena in Dublin with a first round knockout victory over Owen O'Neill. The Monaghan boxer overwhelmed O'Neill with a series of heavy rights before sending him to the canvas. The towel was then thrown in. He's going to turn his attention to brother Aaron, who's bidding to win the vacant IBF middleweight world title later on. The 27-year-old faces the unbeaten Italian Etanosa Oliha, with the ring walks expected just after 9 o'clock. Speaking to Sky Sports, Stevie says he's every faith in his brother.
10: I'm going to be in his corner. This is the biggest fight of his life tonight. No doubt he's going to get the job done. Aaron's the best fighter on the planet, middleweight. Super middleweight as well. He can go up there if he wants, but he's going to become world champion. And the McKennas are here. And we've got an answer to talk to the world boxers.
9: Meanwhile, Cork's Callum Walsh is also looking to preserve his perfect professional record when he takes on the experienced Englishman Tyler Denny on the undercard. In soccer, Athlone lead the standings on their own again in the SSE Airtricity Women's Premier Division. They beat Wexford 3-0 this evening to go 3 points clear of Shelburne, who were top for a time. The Reds kept the pressure on with a 2-0 win over P-Mount at Tolka Park. Galway United are 3 points off the pace after they drew 1-1 with Sligo Rovers. Bohemians scored late to take a point in a 2-2 draw at Waterford, while Treaty United put 5 past Cork City. Shamrock Rovers came away from DLR Waves with a 2-0 win. In rugby, Munster's campaign is off to the ideal start in the Women's Interpro Series, scoring 6 tries in total, 4 by Beth Buttimer in the 39-19 win over Leinster at Virgin Media Park in Cork. Connacht came away from Belfast with an opening round victory over Ulster, winning 15 points to 10. And in golf, Anya Donegan is 11 under par on day 3 of the LET London Championship. That's your latest news and sports update. I'm Daniel Pitcher. It's 6 minutes past eight.
11: And it is Highland Radio on a Saturday night. Before we get into the show, we will check in with the GAA Senior Club Football Championship. Glenswilly are taking on Termin in Neve Columba and Glenswilly. And with a halftime report, we'll head over to Ryan Ferry.
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14: Yes, you're welcome back here to Park Neve Columba. We're at half-time and it is Glenswilly who are leading this big derby. It is Glenswilly, 8 points. Termin, 6 points, and Michael Murphy, 2-pointer, just before you joined us here, just before the end of the first half, as Glenswilly in front, and it's a good position because they will also have the breeze in the second half. A good derby tussle here. enjoyable fare, it has to be said. And when you were last with me, Termin, we're 4-3 up. And well, Glenswally then started to find their group. Keelan Dunleavy with a point, Michael Murphy with a point, and young Matthew Enright made it 6-4 in the 20th minute. Murphy's been a real threat in at full forward, and he's had two good goal chances, but his marker, Cormac Gallagher, blocked the first one and then got on the line to clear off the second one, which was important. Then the 28th minute, Ryan McFadden with a huge 2-point free for Termin levelled up matters. And they also had a goal chance, but it was well blocked in the back line by Mikey Toner. And then just before he joined me, Michael Murphy, as he has done so often down through the years, rolled, showed his enduring class with a brilliant 2-point free to make it Glenswally 8 points, Termin 6. And it is well set up for the second half. I do have an update from Davy Brennan Memorial Park, and Neve Connell, the county champions, are leading by 110 to 7 points against Downings. And earlier on today, Gweedore had a good 1-point victory over St Michael's Fecra Coil with a last gasp winner, and St Unions ran out comfortable winners over Airua at O'Donnell Park. So as you leave me here from Park Neve Columba, we're at half time. It is Glenswally 8 points. It is Termin 6 points.
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15: 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That's the Daily Debate this Monday, just after 7 a.m. news, and podcast on highlandradio.com.
13: The DL Debate with Sister Sarah's Letterkenny, serving food you'll love in Sarah's kitchen.
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Yes, and you're very welcome along to the show. Saturday Sound Waves is Joe Dex taking you right through until 11 p.m. tonight, kicking off the show with Shaq on a Kim English classic, a track called Moving All Around. Big thanks to Mr. Keith Fletcher, the legendary, back again next Saturday from 6 p.m. And big thanks to Ryan Ferry as well. We'll check in with him again in around 20 minutes or so. Love to hear from you. 086 60 25000. That's a text and WhatsApp. Lots and lots of great tunes on the way for the next 3 hours, keeping it going with a bit

each and every Saturday night. 3 hours of the best new, old and classic tracks. That is Fisher on a track called What a Life featuring Florence Arman. And we kicked off the show Shaq, who was taken under Patrick Tappan's wing a few years ago. Doing big things in Ministry of Sound now, moving all around. Big shout out to Dolly, tuned in on Lifford tonight, looking for a bit of Fragma. We'll get that on for you later in the show. In the meantime, we'll do some Ivan Gogh, Phoenix Paul, and In My Mind.

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Kiss FM Radio, Saturday Sound Waves. Joe Dex taking you through until 11. That is a brilliant anthemic new tune from Swedish House Mafia teaming up with Lika Lee. Happiness is so sad. Before the break, Ivan Goff and Phoenix Paul with In My Mind. That was an Axwell remix, one third of the Swedish House Mafia. Keep the shouts coming in, 086 60 25,000. That is text and that is WhatsApp as well. You can get me on the socials as well. From one brilliant link up to another, we'll do Danielle Harrell featuring Dua Lipa. This is Two Hearts.

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4: And you're very welcome back to the show. Let's check in with the GAA Senior Club Football Championship, Parknieve Columba. Glenn Swilly are taking on Termit, and with an update, here is Ryan Ferry.
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6: Yes, you're welcome along here to Parknieve Columba, and we're in the midst of a cracker here, it has to be said. Glen Swilly, 13 points. Termit, 11 points. And Termit have got a free in, but it's great stuff to watch. The both teams pushing up, kicking the ball in long, loads of chances, bit feisty on the sideline. Everything you'd want in championship so far here. Glen Swilly were 8-6 up at half time, and well, there's 13-11 up now. It's Bobby McGettigan standing over this. It's a mark, an attacking mark, and he's tapped it over the bar. So that makes it 13-12. And a chairman now introducing Shea Boyle, and it's Dara McDade. Well, that's a surprise. Dara McDade is the man that is coming off, but it is 13-12. As I mentioned, Termit, good start to the second half. John James Sweeney with a two-pointer. Then Bobby McGettigan with a good score, made it 9-8. Matthew Enright with a point that was heavily disputed by the chairman, but that was 9-9. Then Ryan McFadden and Owen Scott swapped two-pointers before Murphy and Keelan DeLevy with points for Glen Swilly. And Dylan McAteer had a great goal chance that was well saved by Dara Russell after a lovely flick down by Michael Murphy. And that had a 13-11 before Bobby McGettigan, with two big men on either side of the square, or either end of the pitch here, and it's really leading to good fare. Bobby McGettigan with an attacking mark. But now we have Michael Murphy standing over a two-point free. Bit of the breeze going with him here. It's a long way out. It's 50 metres, but well, we've seen him kick it so many times down through the years. And as I mentioned, 16 minutes on the clock. Glen Swilly 13, Termit 12. Here comes Murphy to establish a three-point cushion for Glen Swilly heading into the final quarter. And here comes the 2012 All-Ireland winning captain, and he's just pulled it, but it's well caught there inside, and well, the ball has gone out for a wide. So as you leave me here from Parknieve Columba, all to play for Glen Swilly 13, Termit 12, and well, it's all feisty in Glenties as well. Father Davy Brennan Park, Niamh Connell 1-12, Downing's 13 points, so very much in the melting pot there as well. And Kieran Thompson has just been introduced for Niamh Connell.
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4: Big thanks to Ryan. We'll get a full time with Ryan in around 20 minutes or so. Back to the tunes now. An update of a classic from Southside Spinners. This is Ewan McVicker on the mix of Love Struck.

Big, big tune that is. Soy Soy Spinners on a track called Love Struck. That's a brand new Ewan McVicker and Dart remix. By the way, just before the break there, we had Bag Raiders and Break My Heart featuring Meg Mack. All the best in electronic new and old, plus your suggestions. Keep them coming in on the text, on the WhatsApp or on the socials as well. Some brand new music now from Marlon Hofstadt, teaming up with Rose Grey. This is My Darling.

Brilliant new tune from Eli Brown called Electrify. Before that, we had Marlon Hofstadt, new one from him as well, teaming up with Rose Grey, a track called My Darlene. We are here until 11 p.m. tonight. Saying a big hey, Matthew, tuned in. Excellent shout, that is on the way. Also, Knight as well, regular listener. Good shout. We'll get that tune on for you after 9 p.m. No problem. Right, we'll keep it going with the new stuff. Hey Man UK and Alex K, this is Angel in My Heart. This is the brand new Love Struck remix.

Great tune from Y-Tram, a.k.a. Martin Garrix. Bit of a curveball from him, teaming up with Elderbrook on a track called Fire. Before that, MAN UK gets an update from Lovestruck on Angel in My Heart. I'll just say a big hey to J.O. tuned in tonight. Good to meet you in Clonmany the other day. J.O., looking for a bit of flat beat. No problem, we'll get that on for you. And we'll be heading back to Ryan Ferry very soon for a full time on that game. Glenswally taking on Terman. In the meantime, let's do some new Chris Avant-Garde.

0: Brilliant tune, that is Chris Avantgarde on a track called Obsessed. All right, let's head back. GAA Senior Club Football Championship in Park Neave Columba. Glenswilly, we're taking on Chairman tonight. And with the full time, let's go to Ryan Ferry.
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2: Yes, you're welcome back here to Park Neave Columba. It's all over. Glenswilly have won by 19 points to Terriman's 17 points. A great game of football. Really, really enjoyable. We're just getting word from Davy Brennan Memorial Park. The Downings are 3 up, but the Neave Connell have got a penalty in the last minute. Just waiting to hear what's happening there. Really dramatic afternoon or evening of championship football. And it's a really, really, really cracking game. When you were last with me, Glenswilly were 13-12 up there. Michael Murphy got 2 points, and Mark Collum boomed over a two-pointer, making it 17-12. Then John James Sweeney got a score for Terriman, and Ryan McFadden got the next 3 points, a two-pointer and a 45. That made it 17-16. Shane Tinney with a brilliant two-pointer in the 60th minute, made it Glenswilly 19 points, Terriman 16, and then, well, there was one more score from John James Sweeney, 19-17, but Terriman tried hard but couldn't find the level. They couldn't get the score they needed.
3: 14-19.
2: And the word just coming through from Davy Brennan Park that Neave Connell have salvaged the draw right at the death, a late penalty, 2-13-19. Earlier in the day, Guidoor saw off St Michael's by 1 point, fake recoil with a last gasp score, while St Unions ran out comfortable winners over Airua at O'Donnell Park. But this game in Park Neave Columba, Glenswilly 19, Terriman 17, really, really enjoyable game. Both teams having a real cut of it, really keen to try and make things happen. Loads of two-pointers, full of drama, bit of derby needle as well, which everybody obviously enjoys. So a real cracker. Michael Murphy just turned 37, of course, but an exhibition of full forward play from Michael Murphy this evening. A real classy performance. And when they needed somebody to pluck a kick out of the air, it was Michael Murphy who did it. So Glenswilly off to a winning start. Terriman will take positives, but defeat for them today. So Glenswilly 19 points, Terriman 17.
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0: At 9, good evening, I'm Tina Gates. Garthy are appealing for witnesses after two serious road crashes in counties Donegal and Kildare this afternoon. Several people were injured and investigators are asking motorists with dashcam footage to come forward. Cliona O'Dwyer reports.
1: A woman in her 20s was airlifted to Sligo University Hospital following a three-vehicle collision on the N3 between Ballyshannon and Beleek in County Donegal shortly after 2 o'clock this afternoon. A man in his 40s and a woman in her 60s were treated at the scene. Just minutes later, four people were taken to hospital after a two-car collision on the R406 at Barberstown near Strafford in County Kildare. Gardaí are appealing to anyone who witnessed either collision or who was travelling in the areas with dashcam footage to contact the investigating Gardaí stations.
0: A government jet carrying Daniel Keenahan back to Ireland has landed in Dubai. The alleged leader of the Keenahan cartel will then be flown on to Dublin tomorrow. He's expected back on Irish soil tomorrow afternoon to stand trial at the Special Criminal Court. It's anticipated the 49-year-old will face one charge of directing organised crime, including during the Keenahan-Hutch feud. Israel wants to make Palestine disappear, according to a former Irish president. Mary Robinson has made the comments following a visit to the West Bank with members of the Elders, a group of international human rights leaders set up by Nelson Mandela. The former UN Human Rights Commissioner is calling on the European Union to take a stronger stance on the issue. She says Israel's goal is to ultimately wipe out Palestine physically, economically, culturally and politically.
2: That was the view that we formed as Elders. We felt we had to say it because, you know, we want people to be aware this is happening on their watch. It's happening on Europe's watch. And that was why we went to the European Union afterwards to try and plead with them to take the steps they can take. They should suspend the trade pillar of the Israeli-Palestinian Trade Association because it has a human rights provision in Article 2 that prevents trade where human rights are being abused.
0: A Moroccan man with no passport has appeared before a Dublin court after allegedly travelling to Ireland by boat after travelling through Spain, France and Britain. The 50-year-old is charged with failing to produce a valid passport or identity document after being arrested in Dunleary on Friday. It was also alleged he stole €40 worth of beer at Tesco Bloomfield shopping centre in Dunleary on the same date. Garthy opposed bail, telling the court there was no way to verify his identity. However, bail was granted and the man will appear in court again next month. A Belgian underwater photographer has found a 162-year-old bottle of Guinness. The photographer was part of a team of divers exploring a shipwreck off the coast of England when he found the bottle of stout. Researchers are now attempting to produce an authentic recreation of the original Guinness using DNA from the old bottle. Beer expert Dean McGuinness says the shipwreck was a perfect place to preserve the bottle.
3: Where they have been for the last over 150 years has been in perfect conditions to store them. There's virtually no light there because light can change the flavour of beer. And also the temperature is around 4 degrees, which is ideal for storing it. And with high pressure, that would be the third kind of element that would help store and preserve the bottles of Guinness.
0: Temperatures in some parts of the country may hit up to 29 degrees on Wednesday. Ireland's in for a warm week with highs of 25 expected in the Midlands and East. Alan O'Reilly of Carlow Weather says more good weather may be on the way.
4: It does look likely that cooler air will move in from Friday, but, you know, we are still in the last month of summer, so we can always see this heat return. There's a few weeks left in summer yet.
0: Yoo-hoo! And that's your latest news update at 9:04.
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7 minutes after 9 on a Saturday night. It is Joe Dex taking you through until 11 tonight with Saturday Sound Waves, getting into hour 2 with Cygnus X and Super String. That is the Rank 1 remix. And just before news, an Italian house classic from Stellar Project that was called Get Up Stand Up. Keep your shouts coming in, your suggestions 086 60 25,000. We will provide the tunes for you from now until 11 p.m. before Anne-Marie continues. Let's keep it going. Signum, what you got for me?

Italian Radio Saturday Sound Waves, one of the greatest trance tracks of all time. One of my favourite tracks of all time. Came out 21 years ago today, August 8th, 2005. That is Armin van Buuren and Shivers. What a tune. Kicked off hour two with Cygnus X and Superstring, the Rank 1 remix. And we are here until 11 p.m. tonight. Keep the shouts coming in. And we will keep the tunes going. Something new now from Ilan Bluestone on the Duran Duran Classic.

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1: For 36 years, one voice has carried across Donegal. 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It was and is your voice, your station. We were there when Packy Bonner stopped a nation's breath in 1990. When Donegal climbed the steps of the Hogan Stand in 1992 and again in 2012, we celebrated together.
2: No one would have said in 18 months' time or 2 years down the line that we'd be All-Ireland champions. Jim McGuinness, he has to be. He is the king of Donegal.
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1: But our story was never only about the highs. When tragedy struck Creashla, Highland Radio became a place for a community to grieve together.
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Sound Radio Saturday Soundwaves, the amazing London Grammar with a new mode mix of Wasting My Young Years. Before that, we have Ilan Bluestone and a brilliant new version of Duran Duran's Save a Prayer. 26 minutes after 9 on a Saturday night. Hopefully you're having a good one. Let's keep the new tunes going. Qualisto, and this is a track called Sunset.

Excellent new tune from Enka, teaming up with the voice of Ed Graves. That is a track called Flashes. And before that, we had Quali Soul, and a track called Sunset. Good tune, just came out yesterday. We'll keep it going with more new music. Elka Klein, love this track. This is called Another Life.

Tiny Radio Saturday Sound Waves. What a tune that is from Moby. That is Raining Again, the brilliant Steve Angello remix. Going to play that one for Mr. John Wallace tonight. Thank you very much for the text, John. Wants to say hello to all his friends as well. Enjoy your Saturday night, John. Big shout out to V tuned in as well. Enjoying the tunes, good man. 086 60 25,000, that is the text and WhatsApp if you want to get in touch with the show tonight. We're through until 11 p.m. All the best new, old and classic anthems and some great suggestions to get through in tonight's show as well. Let's keep it going. The Lost Brothers, this is Cry Little Sister.

There you go, loving that track. That is something new from Mauro Boccato teaming up with T78 and a track called Papai. Such a tune. Before that, we had The Lost Brothers and G-Town Mac and Cry Little Sister. And some sad news in the world of electronic music and the passing of the absolutely legendary producer that was William Orbit. Even if you didn't know the name, you definitely heard his tracks. He produced with Madonna, All Saints, No Doubt, U2, Blur, Pink. I mean, he produced All Saints, Pure Shores, one of the greatest tracks of all time. Sadly passed away. And for this show, he's most probably well known for the original Adagio for Strings, which was massive in 1999 when Ferry Carson remixed it. He's going to play this one tonight.

It's an all-time great from Marco V that is Simulated. And before that, the late great William Orbit Barber's Adagio for Strings. The Fairy Chorus in the Mix from 1999. All right, we've got news on the way at the top of the hour. Loads more in the last hour of the show. Keep it tuned to Highland tonight. And I'll do one of my own tracks to take us to news. This is called Thought About It. And I'll talk to you after 10.

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1: At 10, good evening, I'm Tina Gates. Gardaí and the PSNI are appealing for witnesses following a number of serious road collisions across Ireland over the past 24 hours. One motorcyclist has died, several people have been injured, and anyone with dash cam footage of any of the crashes is urged to come forward. Cliona O'Dwyer reports.
2: A motorcyclist in his 60s was killed in a collision at Termon in County Donegal yesterday, while another motorcyclist, a man in his 40s, is in a critical condition following a single vehicle crash in Lisnaskee, County Fermanagh last night. In Cork City, a moped rider was seriously injured in a hit and run yesterday evening. Meanwhile today, a woman in her 20s was airlifted to hospital after a three vehicle collision in County Donegal, and four people were taken to hospital following a two car crash near Strachan in County Kildare. Gardaí and the PSNI are appealing for witnesses and anyone with dashcam footage to contact Investigating Gardaí.
1: A government jet carrying Daniel Keenahan has landed in Dubai this evening before flying him back to Ireland. The alleged leader of the Keenahan cartel is expected to arrive in Dublin tomorrow afternoon. The 49-year-old is expected to stand trial at a special criminal court to face one charge of directing organised crime, including during the Keenahan-Hutch feud. Mary Robinson, the former president of Ireland, is speaking out about the human rights abuses in occupied territories in Palestine. She recently visited the West Bank region with members of the Elders, a group of human rights leaders founded by Nelson Mandela. In a statement following the trip, the former UN Human Rights Commissioner criticized Europe for its inaction against Israel's attempts to make Palestine disappear. She says there needs to be fresh, creative solutions for peacekeeping going forward.
3: The Elders, for example, has for quite a long time supported an Israeli-Palestinian initiative called A Land for All. It's very creative because it recognises that both peoples actually want all the land. The Palestinians want it because they say it's their land. The Israelis want it, they say it's their land, and they're entitled to it for biblical reasons. The idea of A Land for All would be to keep the borders, the 1967 borders, but to have a confederate approach of two states.
1: A Moroccan man with no passport has appeared before Dublin District Court after allegedly travelling to Ireland by boat after travelling through Spain, France and Britain. The 50-year-old, described in court as unknown, is charged with failing to produce a valid passport or identity document after being arrested in Dunleary on Friday. It was also alleged he stole €40 worth of beer at Tesco Bloomfield shopping centre in Dunleary on the same date. Gardaí opposed bail, telling the court there was no way to verify his identity. However, bail was granted and he'll appear in court again next month. Supermax has won the latest round of a long-running trademark battle with McDonald's. The UK Intellectual Property Office has ruled the Irish fast food chain's name and logo can be registered in the UK as they're significantly different to the US chain. Supermax CEO Pat McDonough says there's room for everyone.
4: McDonald's are a big organisation. They have whatever it is, 4,000 restaurants across the world. We've 120 here in Ireland. We think we've equally as much right to operate as they have.
1: Ireland is in for a warm week with temperatures in some parts of the country reaching up to 29 degrees on Wednesday. It'll be dry at first with some heavy showery rain occurring midweek. Alan O'Reilly of Carlow Weather says the whole country will experience warm temperatures on Wednesday.
5: All areas will see temperatures above 20 degrees, especially on Wednesday and Thursday, but then the heat will retreat to the southeast, with the southeast seeing the best of the high temperatures continuing through the week.
1: And that's your latest news update at 4 minutes past 10.
6: And in sport, Joe Ward has made a winning return to the ring with a unanimous decision victory over previously unbeaten Artem Kasparian at the Three Arena. The Westmeath boxer came through a difficult opening before taking control in the second half of the 10-round contest. All three judges scored the fight in Ward's favour as he improved his professional record to 13 wins and one defeat. Earlier, Stevie McKenna said that he wanted to face his brother Aaron should he be crowned a world champion tonight. Steve TV beat Owen O'Neill via a first-round knockout. Brother Aaron gets between the ropes against the unbeaten Italian Etinosa Oliha for the IBF middleweight title. In the ring at the moment, Cork's Callum Walsh facing England's Tyler Denny. In soccer, Athlone lead the standings on their own again in the SSE Airtricity Women's Premier Division after beating Wexford 2-0 this evening to go 3 points clear of Shelburne, who were top for a time earlier, with the Reds keeping the pressure on with a 2-0 win over Piemont at Talca Park. Galway United 3 points off the pace. They drew 1-1 with Sligo Rovers. Elsewhere, Bohemians scored late to take a 2-2 draw at Waterford. Treaty put 5 past Cork City. Shamrock Rovers came away with a 2-0 win against DLR Waves in Belfield. West Ham are into the second round of the Carabao Cup after coming from behind to win 3-1 against Portsmouth. Southampton 2-0 winners at Colchester, while Charlton claimed a 3-1 win over Cheltenham, and West Brom triumphed 4-1 on their trip to Rotherham. Among the other ties, Championship newcomers Lincoln beat Derby by 2-1. Burnley edge past Notts County 4-3 on penalties following a 1-1 draw. In rugby, Munster's campaign is off to the ideal start in the Women's Interpro. They scored 6 tries in total in a 39-19 win over Leinster at Virgin Media Park in Cork. Connacht came away from Belfast with an opening round victory against Ulster. That's your latest news and sports update. I'm Daniel Pitcher. The time is 6:10.
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has to be one of the busiest producers around at the minute. Seems to be putting out new tunes every week. That is Armin van Buuren, this time teaming up with Sasha, a track called Everlasting. We'll play that one for Eamon tonight. Hopefully you enjoyed your tune. Saying a big hey to Deborah.

Tuned in. Also, a big hey Una as well. Getting in touch on Facebook. Enjoying the good music. Thank you very much for that. 19 minutes after 10. Keeping the new tunes going. Let's do this from Richard Durand. It's called The Air I Breathe.

Italian Radio on a Saturday night, keeping it local. That is Full Tilt. That's Timmy and Tommy teaming up with Deirdre McLaughlin and a track called Calling My Name from 2011. That came out on Armada. What a tune it is. Still sounding great. Coming up towards the final 30 minutes of the show, if you want to get some shouts in, 086 60 25,000, keep them coming in. And don't forget Amory McDevitt on the way from 11. She's taking you right through until 1am tonight with Amplify. Great music on that show as always. Keeping it going for now, Gianluca Motta teaming up with Molly, and this is a Deadmau5 remix of Not Alone.

Time Radio Saturday Soundwaves. That's John O'Callaghan and Never Leave Your Side. Before that, we had Gianluca Moda teaming up with Molly and a track called Not Alone. That was the brilliant Deadmau5 remix. Seeing a big hey to Karen tuned in tonight. Hopefully you're having a good Saturday night. As we get into the final few tunes of the show, we'll keep it going with some Above and Beyond and Richard Bedford's absolute anthem. This is Sun and Moon.

That is Moby and Lie Down in Darkness. And that's the Arno Cost remix. And before that, we had Above and Beyond and Richard Bedford on the vocals for Sun and Moon. Final few tunes of the show. I'll say a big hey to Dolly, tuned in Lifford, who got in touch right at the top of the show, looking for this one from Fragma, looking for Tokus Miracle. Going to do the Impedo remix of this one.

short, asking for more, asking for more. I'm on the run, I'm on the run, I'm on the run. From pole to pole, searching my soul, searching my soul. I'm on the run, I'm on the run. What a tune, another all-time great from the late great Tilman Ermacher. That was On the Run, the Ocean to Shore mix. And we are a couple more tracks left on the show. Gonna do this one from The Matrix, the Cream Team mix of Protect the Innocent. Don't forget, Anne-Marie McDevitt is up next. She is taking you right through until 1 a.m. tonight with Amplify. Lots and lots of great music on that show.

What a tune that is, a Matrix and Protect the Innocent. That is the Cream Team mix, and that is about it for me tonight. Thank you very much for getting in touch with the show. I'll be back again next Saturday from 8 p.m. Have a great rest of your Saturday night and a great weekend and a great week. I'm Rae McDavid up next. One more track from me. We'll do this one from DT8 Project, aka the legendary Darren Tate. This is a track called Succumb to the Night, and this is a truly deeply mix. Have a good one. See ya.

0: At 11, good evening, I'm Tina Gates. Gardaí and the PSNI are appealing for witnesses following a number of serious road collisions across Ireland over the past 24 hours. One motorcyclist has died, several people have been injured, and anyone with dash cam footage of any of the crashes is urged to come forward. Cliona O'Dwyer reports.
1: A motorcyclist in his 60s was killed in a collision at Termon in County Donegal yesterday, while another motorcyclist, a man in his 40s, is in a critical condition following a single vehicle crash in Lisnaskee, County Fermanagh last night. In Cork City, a moped rider was seriously injured in a hit and run yesterday evening. Meanwhile, today, a woman in her 20s was airlifted to hospital after a three-vehicle collision in County Donegal, and four people were taken to hospital following a two-car crash near Strachan in County Kildare. Gardaí and the PSNI are appealing for witnesses and anyone with dashcam footage to contact Investigating Gardaí.
0: The government jet has landed in Dubai tonight before flying Daniel Keenahan back to Ireland tomorrow. The alleged leader of the Keenahan cartel is expected to arrive in Dublin tomorrow afternoon. The 49-year-old is expected to stand trial at the Special Criminal Court to face a charge of directing organised crime, including during the Keenahan-Hutch feud. Mary Robinson, the former president of Ireland, is speaking out about the human rights abuses in occupied territories in Palestine. She recently visited the West Bank region with members of the Elders, a group of human rights leaders founded by Nelson Mandela. In a statement following the trip, the former UN Human Rights Commissioner criticized Europe for its inaction against Israel's attempts to make Palestine disappear. She says there needs to be fresh, creative solutions for peace going forward.
2: The Elders, for example, as for quite a long time, supported an Israeli-Palestinian initiative called A Land for All. It's very creative because it recognises that both peoples actually want all the land. The Palestinians want it because they say it's their land. The Israelis want it, they say it's their land, and they're entitled to it for biblical reasons. The idea of A Land for All would be to keep the borders, the 1967 borders, but to have a confederate approach of two states.
0: A Moroccan man with no passport has appeared before Dublin District Court after allegedly travelling to Ireland by boat after travelling through Spain, France and Britain. The 50-year-old, described in court as unknown unknown, is charged with failing to produce a valid passport or identity document after being arrested in Dunleary on Friday. It was also alleged he stole €40 worth of beer at Tesco Bloomfield shopping centre in Dunleary on the same date. Gardaí opposed bail, telling the court there was no way to verify his identity. However, bail was granted and he'll appear in court again next month. Supermax has won the latest round of a long-running trademark battle with McDonald's. The UK Intellectual Property Office has ruled the Irish fast food chain's name and logo can be registered in the UK as they're significantly different to the US chain. Supermax CEO Pat McDonough says there's room for everyone.
3: McDonald's are a big organisation. They have whatever it is, 4,000 restaurants across the world. We've 120 here in Ireland. We think we've equally as much right to operate as they have.
0: Ireland is in for a warm week with temperatures in some parts of the country getting up to 29 degrees Celsius by Wednesday. It'll be dry at first with some heavy showery rain occurring midweek. Alan O'Reilly of Carlow Weather says the whole country will experience warm temperatures on Wednesday.
4: All areas will see temperatures above 20 degrees, especially on Wednesday and Thursday, but then the heat will retreat to the southeast, with the southeast seeing the best of the high temperatures continuing through the week.
0: And that's your latest news update at 4 minutes past 11.
5: And in sport, Joe Ward has made a winning return to the ring with the unanimous decision victory over previously unbeaten Artem Kasparian at the Three Arena. The Westmeath boxer came through a difficult opening before taking control of the second half of the 10-round contest. All three judges scored the fight in Ward's favour as he improved his professional record to 13 wins and one defeat. Earlier, Stevie McKenna beat Owen O'Neill via a first-round knockout to get the night underway. Cork's Callum Walsh remains undefeated after a comprehensive judge's decision against England's Tyler Denny. It's no defeats in 17 now for him. In soccer, Athlone Town remain top of the Women's Premier Division after a 2-0 win over Wexford this evening. The 3 points clear of Shelburne, who briefly moved into first place following their 2-0 victory against Pimench United earlier in the day. Galway United are also 3 points off the lead after being held 1-1 by Sligo Rovers. Bohemians rescued a 2-2 draw with Waterford. Treaty United thrashed Cork City 5-0. 1-0, while Shamrock Rovers won 2-0 away to DLR Waves. West Ham are into second round of the Carabao Cup after coming from behind to win 3-1 against Portsmouth. Southampton 2-0 winners against Colchester. Charlton claimed a 3-1 win over Cheltenham, and West Brom triumphed 4-1 on their trip to Rotherham. Among the other ties, Championship newcomers Lincoln beat Derby 2-1. Burnley edged past Notts County 4-3 on penalties after a 1-1 draw. In rugby, Munster have opened their Women's Interprovincial Championship campaign with an impressive 39-19 win over Leinster in Cork. Beth Buttimer was the standout performer at Virgin Media Park, crossing for 4 of Munster's 6 tries. Connacht also made a winning start to the series, beating Ulster 15-10 in Belfast. Anna McGann was among the try scorers for Connacht. And in golf, Anya Donegan is 11 under par on day 3 of the LET London Championship. The Clare golfer 8 shots off the lead, held by Canada's Anna Huang on 19 under par. And that's your latest news and sports update. I'm Daniel Pitcher. The time is 6 minutes past the hour.
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The late night hours just got a little more interesting.

Oh, wow. That brought you around if you were sleeping. That is a band called The Winery Dogs and Elevate. Hey, how's it going? Saturday night into Sunday morning with me, Anne-Marie McDevitt, here on Amplify with Anne-Marie on Highland Radio. Your voice, your station, don't you know? Big thank you, as always, to Joe Dex for another great show, and safe home to Joe. So we've got loads and loads of bits and pieces lined up for you tonight in the show with some great music, some little old chatty stories. You know yourself. So let's get settled in. And I must let you know the all-important number, if you don't know it already, 086 60 25,000 is the number here. You can WhatsApp or message. Yeah, let me know what's going on in your world this Saturday night. I hope you've had a good day. You know, the weather's been a bit, it's actually a bit warm, but, you know, we're not here to chat about weather. Let's carry on with the music.

That's a pretty decent tune, isn't it? Yes, band called Simple Plan, and that's featuring, as they say, Natasha Bedingfield and Jetlag. I like that. I like that a lot, actually. Yeah, Saturday night into Sunday morning. Here we are. So a little what would you rather? Are you listening? So what would you rather? Wear no underwear or no socks for a year? What? Yeah, so this is your choice. No drawers or no socks for a year. I don't know why I would go on that one now. No, I'd have to wear both. Sorry, I have to go for another question. So I'm putting it out to yourself. What would you rather go without for a year? Underwear or socks? I don't know. How are you doing, Fergal O'Hanlon? You're tuned in Rathfarnham. You're very welcome to the show. You're asking me how I am. You know what? That is possibly a loaded question to ask somebody like me. But I will go with I'm doing all right. You know, everything is tickety-boo, Fergal, here tonight in the Highland Radio studios. Yeah, had a busy old week. Lots of stuff going on. And, you know, here we are another week. It just goes, I don't know what's happening. The week seem like 2 days now. It just seems like I was here the other day doing last Saturday night show. Things go fast, don't they? You're looking for a bit of Pet Shop Boys featuring, there you go, Dusty. Now, is it Dusty Springfield and Pet Shop Boys, or is it Pet Shop Boys, Dusty Springfield? But still a great tune. We'll go for it.

Oh, great shout there from Fergal. I hope you enjoyed that. It's a good song, isn't it? I really do. I always thought that that was such a brilliant collaboration. And what was the other one that I used to like? Tammy Wynette. And what was that one? Oh, who were they? Oh, you know who I mean. Anyway, I'll find it. It's just escaped me for the minute, but you know who I mean. Hello and how are you doing? Lewis in Lucan. I did, in fact, enjoy my week. Thank you very much for asking. You know what I mean? I can't pinpoint any highlights or lowlights, but, you know, it's just kind of a lot of repetitive stuff. Isn't that life? But isn't it good to be here and to be able to do it? And I'm also going to say hello to Lewis's mum, Therese. Therese, your first time tuning in to Highland Radio. You are very welcome, Therese. Glad to have you on board. This is like a little kind of secret club a lot of people know about, but still some don't. So we kind of gather here on a Saturday night, going into Sunday morning, a little bit like a religious service, sort of, and kind of. And yeah, we share some good music and a few else stories. It's all good. And I'm delighted to have you on board, Therese. So I'm going to take Lewis's request first, if you don't mind. And then I'm going to play Therese's. So Lewis, you're looking for a bit of Bronski Beat, Small Town Boy. Great shout. And Therese, Hunting High and Low, because you used to have a crush on lead singer Morten Harkin. Look, who didn't? Handsome, handsome man. Have you seen him lately? You need to have a little look. He's still a handsome guy.

Oh, nice one. Aha and Hunting High and Low for Therese. And before that, Bronski Beat, a Small Town Boy for Lewis, who's tuned in Lucan. Hope you're having a good night there, folks. Now, here we go with this. Let me know what you think of this one. I'm not too impressed, I have to say, before I even start. So, a Florida restaurant is inviting customers to leave their clothes behind for a unique monthly dine-in event. So this restaurant is called Class. Now, I think there's nothing classy about this. Soray Steakhouse in Hollywood, Florida, has launched a nude dining experience on the first Monday of every month, with the owner and chef, Mairead Ali, saying this unusual event was created to make the restaurant stand out. So servers remain fully clothed during the private dinners and were trained to ensure that guests feel comfortable and respected. I don't know what kind of training that is, but anyway, they say they have been. So this is the bit that really, I'm not, okay, so let me tell you about this. So the tickets cost for a gent to go to this event, it's $250 for a guy to go to this. For women, it's $150. So the guys are paying $100 per plate more than the ladies. And couples are paying $300 per couple. So guests must be over 18 and organisers have strict rules, including no touching another person without their consent. Diners are provided with a robe, towel and seat covers during the experience. The City of Hollywood has confirmed that this event is legal because they are private gatherings. So Ali said the concept was designed to create something memorable and encourage people to talk about their restaurant. Well, I'm afraid they'll be talking about it for all the wrong reasons, because that to me just sounds nasty. I can't think of anything worse than sitting in a restaurant with no clothes on with a whole load of people doing the same. What do you think? Do you think it's going to be a success or a failure? It will probably be a rip-roaring success. You know what I like over there? But no, not for me. I would pass on that. But I would love to know what you would think. Would you go to the monthly nudist, clothes-free dining experience? Just let me know. Love to know. 086 60 25,000. John Wallace, how are you doing? You want to say a big hello to all of your friends? I can do that. And all aboard.

0: Oh, yeah, it's hard to beat a bit of Aussie on a Friday. I was going to say Friday night. On a Saturday night going into Sunday morning. And I was chatting there earlier where I couldn't remember the name of the song with Tammy Wynette, and it was KLF. And yes, Fergal, you put me right there. Justified Nation, that was a great track too. Certainly was. And a hello there to Sean. Sean, how are you doing? Great start to the show with the first song. Yeah, it's a good tune, isn't it? Elevate by the Winery Dogs. I always enjoy that. You'd love a bit of Good Charlotte or Green Day for Haveney. We'll see how we do there. And thank you. Keep up there. Now, you say that you would lose the socks, no bother, because I was asking at the beginning of the show, which would you give up for a year, your socks or your underwear? And Sean reckons socks, no bother, because he wears Crocs half his life anyway. So I'm glad to hear you're not a Croc and a sock kind of guy, because I'm sorry, I just couldn't deal. It's either Crocs, bare feet, or socks and trainers. So yeah, so keep your drawers on then, Sean, and all will be good with the world.
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2: 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You're welcome.

Oh yeah, the fantastic 5 Seconds of Summer and Jet Black Heart there. Hey Mary, how is it going? You say you're looking for some good music as usual. Now that text did come early and I have seen it, certainly. It's just trying to get around to it, you know, a bit backlogged with the messages coming in and requests, but I'm making my way through them. And if your request hasn't been played before the news, I'll certainly get to you after the news. You're looking for a bit of Lizzie Dancing in the Moonlight for John Wallace from Mary. Oh, it's a great tune. Love it.

0: Oh, nice one. Nice bit of music there from Thin Lizzy, Dancing in the Moonlight. That comes in especially from Mary to John Wallace. John, I hope you got a chance to hear that and enjoy that tune. Now, I must tell you about this. Highland Radio's Mega Summer Draw is back and is bigger than ever. We've got a massive €20,000 in cash to give away this summer with six chances to win. So there are five weekly cash draw prizes of €2,000 plus one lucky winner will scoop an incredible €10,000 grand prize. So the first two draws take place on Friday the 14th of August and every Friday after that, with the final draw taking place on the 4th of September. So buy one ticket for €15 or five for 50. And the best part is, if you're in before the 14th, you are entered into all six draws. So don't miss out. 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So think about it. Okay, so nude dining. No thanks, Anne-Marie. Not paying $300 to see, oh my goodness me, to see somebody else's bits, cellulite stretch marks, operation scars, scabs, rashes, athlete's foot. Prefer to eat somewhere that won't make me gag. Oh, Jim Nesbitt, goodness me. I thought I was the only one allowed to lower the tone of the whole show. It seems not.
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Oh, the Crawls there, and Only When I Sleep. 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I'm the worst sleeper going. So fair play to Andrea Cole and all those gang who can sleep, the brother and the sisters, and nice for them to be able to get a bit of rest. Are you a good sleeper? I am a terrible sleeper, have been for years, decades of my life trying to get to sleep. But never mind. Gary D, how are you doing? Nice to see your name coming up there. And yeah, lovely to see the request there that you're looking for. And I managed to find it. We'll go with the calling because I like that. Wherever you will go.

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2: Oh, good stuff. A little bit of good Charlotte here and the anthem, especially for Sean. Oh, good night, Sean. Stay safe.

0: Oh, yeah, it's good, isn't it? That's for Sean, especially looking for a bit of good Charlotte tonight. And before that, we had, what did we have with the call-in? And Wherever You Will Go, that was especially for Gary D. Nice to see your name coming out, Gary. Okie dokie, so a screening of Spider-Man, Brand New Day, came to an abrupt halt in Colombia after a powerful mystery smell forced moviegoers to evacuate the theatre. So the video from the Colombia Cinema inside Cartagena Plaza Boutique shopping mall showed that a confused customers getting into the lobby, including one fan who'd actually attended the screening dressed as Spider-Man. So witnesses compared to the overwhelming smell to severe flatulence. We all know that smell. And the exact cause has never actually been confirmed. Some suggested cinema goers may have suffered an unfortunate medical incident, while others believe somebody just set off a stink bomb. Do you remember the days of the stink bombs? Goodness gracious. Dear, oh dear. But listen, you know what? We're coming up to the news now at midnight, and I will be here on the other side. Got some more great tunes, and yeah, stick with me, kid. You'll be famous someday.
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2: At midnight, good evening, I'm Tina Gates. The operation to extradite Daniel Keenahan to Ireland is continuing tonight after an Irish government jet carrying a Garda escort team arrived in Dubai. The 49-year-old lost his final appeal against extradition and is expected to be flown back to Ireland tomorrow. He's expected to be formally arrested on arrival before appearing before the Special Criminal Court in Dublin to face charges alleging he directed the activities of an organised crime gang. Garthy and the PSNI are appealing for witnesses following a number of serious road collisions across Ireland over the past 24 hours. One motorcyclist has died, several people have been injured, and anyone with dash cam footage of any of the crashes is urged to come forward. Cliona O'Dwyer reports.
3: A motorcyclist in his 60s was killed in a collision at Termon in County Donegal yesterday, while another motorcyclist, a man in his 40s, is in a critical condition following a single vehicle crash in Lisnaskee, County Fermanagh last night. In Cork City, a moped rider was seriously injured in a hit and run yesterday evening. Meanwhile, today, a woman in her 20s was airlifted to hospital after a three-vehicle collision in County Donegal, and four people were taken to hospital following a two-car crash near Strafford in County Kildare. Garthy and the PSNI are appealing for witnesses and anyone with dashcam footage to contact Investigating Gardaí.
2: Mary Robinson, the former President of Ireland, is speaking out about human rights abuses in occupied territories in Palestine. She recently visited the West Bank region with members of the Elders, a group of human rights leaders founded by Nelson Mandela. In a statement after the trip, the former UN Human Rights Commissioner criticised Europe for its inaction against Israel's attempts to make Palestine disappear. She says there needs to be fresh, creative solutions for peace going forward.
4: The Elders, for example, as for quite a long time, supported an Israeli-Palestinian initiative called A Land for All. It's very creative because it recognises that both peoples actually want all the land. The Palestinians want it because they say it's their land. The Israelis want it, they say it's their land, and they're entitled to it for biblical reasons. The idea of A Land for All would be to keep the borders, the 1967 borders, but to have a confederate approach of two states.
2: A Moroccan man with no passport has appeared before Dublin District Court after allegedly travelling to Ireland by boat after travelling through Spain, France and Britain. The 50-year-old, described in court as unknown unknown, is charged with failing to produce a valid passport or identity document after being arrested in Dunleary on Friday. It was also alleged he stole €40 worth of beer at Tesco Bloomfield shopping centre in Dunleary on the same date. Bail was granted and he'll appear in court again next month. Supermax has won the latest round of a long-running trademark battle with McDonald's. The UK Intellectual Property Office has ruled that the Irish fast food chain's name and logo can be registered in the UK as they're significantly different to the US chain. Supermax CEO Pat McDonough says there's room for everyone.
5: McDonald's are a big organisation. They have whatever it is, 4,000 restaurants across the world. We have 120 here in Ireland. We think we've equally as much right to operate as they have.
2: Ireland's in for a very warm week, with temperatures in some parts of the country reaching up to 29 degrees Celsius by Wednesday. It'll be dry at first, with some heavy showery rain occurring midweek. Alan O'Reilly of Carlow Weather says the whole country will experience warm temperatures on Wednesday.
6: All areas will see temperatures above 20 degrees, especially on Wednesday and Thursday, but then the heat will retreat to the southeast, with the southeast seeing the best of the high temperatures continuing through the week.
2: And that's your latest news update at 4 minutes past midnight.
7: And in sport, Joe Ward has made a winning return to the ring with a unanimous decision victory over previously unbeaten Artem Kasparian at the Three Arena. The Westmeath boxer came through a difficult opening before taking control of the second half of the 10-round contest. All three judges scored the fight in Ward's favour as he improved his professional record to 13 wins and one defeat. Earlier, Stevie McKenna beat Owen O'Neill via a first-round knockout to get the night underway. Cork's Callum Walsh remains undefeated after a comprehensive judge's decision against England's Tyler Denny. It's no defeats in 17 now for him. In soccer, Athlone Town remain top of the Women's Premier Division after a 2-0 win over Wexford this evening. The 3 points clear of Shelburne, who briefly moved into first place following their 2-0 victory against Pimench United earlier in the day. Galway United are also 3 points off the lead after being held 1-1 by Sligo Rovers. Bohemians rescued a 2-2 draw with Waterford. Treaty United thrashed Cork City 5-0. While Shamrock Rovers won 2-0 away to DLR Waves. West Ham are into second round of the Carabao Cup after coming from behind to win 3-1 against Portsmouth. Southampton 2-0 winners against Colchester. Charlton claimed a 3-1 win over Cheltenham, and West Brom triumphed 4-1 on their trip to Rotherham. Among the other ties, Championship newcomers Lincoln beat Derby 2-1. Burnley edge past Notts County 4-3 on penalties after a 1-1 draw. In rugby, Munster have opened their women's interprovincial championship campaign with an impressive 39 points to 19 win over Leinster in Cork. Beth Buttermer was the standout performer at Virgin Media Park, crossing for 4 of Munster's 6 tries. Connacht also made a winning start to the series, beating Ulster 15-10 in Belfast. Anna McGann was among the try scorers for Connacht. And in golf, Anya Donegan is 11 under par on day 3 of the LET London Championship. The Clare golfer 8 shots off the lead, held by Canada's Anna Huang on 19 under par. And that's your latest news and sports update. I'm Daniel Pitcher. The time is 6 minutes past the hour.
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Oh, it's such a tune, isn't it? Back for Good, Take That. Yes, love it. We're into Sunday morning. Oh, wow. You're very welcome if you just joined the show. And if you have just joined the show, where have you been? What have you been doing? And you've missed an amazing hour, probably the best hour of our lives. You missed it all. So if there's anything going on that I need to know about, text me in 086 6020 5000. Oh, listen, I'm way behind with the messages and the requests. So Mary, you text in ages ago for this, for a bit of Busted. That's what I go to school for. That's coming up next. And then also the gang who tuned in Dunlow, your tune is right after that. Do my best here, do my best, living my life.

Oh yes, Van Morrison there, Brown Eyed Girl, especially for the gang who are tuned in Dunlow. And thank you for your lovely message. I appreciate it. And before that, what it goes to school for Mary, who was listening all night and waiting for her tune to be played. And yeah, got around to you there in the end, Mary. And thank you for your company. I really do appreciate it. Okie dokie. So, relish. Yeah, let's go for a bit of relish on our hot dogs. You that I'm thinking of.

0: Oh, brilliant song. Relish. Dan Patrick, lads. Relish. And that's you I'm thinking of. And you know what? You can get in touch with me. 086 60 25000 is the number in here. If you just want to send a little message and say, hey, Anne-Marie, how's it going? So I read this and I had to laugh when I read this. See if I can get through it now without laughing. Okay, so a bride has become an internet sensation after accidentally using a priest's ceremonial wedding cloth as a tissue during her church wedding. So Lauren Bruce believed that the priest was kindly handing her a tissue when she became emotional during the ceremony. Instead, he had been placing a sacred stole across the couple's hands as part of the traditional blessing. So unaware of its purpose, Lauren wiped her tears and even blew her nose in it before realising what had happened. Oh, Lauren! So sharing the clip online, Lauren joked that the priest was too stunned to speak, while viewers praised the calm way he handled the awkward moment. So the video now has been watched more than 18 million times, with many admitting that they would have done exactly the same and made the same mistake. So in Catholic wedding ceremonies, the stole is wrapped around the couple's joined hands to symbolise God's blessing and the lifelong unbreakable marriage. And it's not something to blow your nose with. Well, Lauren, that, I mean, can you imagine when she realised how mortified she would be? Ooh.
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Oh, wait, wait, wait. Sweet Little Mystery. What a band they were. Yes, all over the charts in the 80s. And Marty Pello, he's in musical theatre. Very, very competent. So now I'm taking a track here for Little Roxy. So Little Roxy is a miniature Yorkshire Terrier who gave birth to 3 puppies. Oh my goodness me, gorgeous pictures there. Now she's enjoying the music from Amplify and she's looking for a bit of Duran Duran, but the track that is requested, I don't actually have, but I'm going to go with this one because I love the pictures and I think this is a beautiful track.

0: Well, it kind of goes on a little bit. That is, of course, a Tu Pao, China in Your Hand. John, I hope you got a chance to hear that. What was I going to tell you? Yes, so on Monday, this coming Monday, I am on air again between 8 p.m. and 10 p.m. So if you're around, yeah, why don't you swing by my way and, yeah, join me on Monday night's show, 8 to 10 p.m. I would love your company.
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2: 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Enough said.

Oh, that is what a tune, a tune of tunes there. A bit of Boston and More Than a Feeling. So what's going on with the time? Where are we? What? Yeah, time is starting to run out a little bit. So like I said, I'll be back on Monday. So if you are around or even square, it's hip to be square, isn't that what Huey Lewis used to say? Why don't you, tune into Highland Radio on Monday between 8 and 10. Indeed, have Highland Radio on all the time so that you just don't forget. It is your voice, your station, don't you know? And so I've got 15 minutes of the show to go. Time is right. You know what? I say it every week, but it's like sitting in a time machine and going fast forward. 2 hours seems to go in about 5 minutes. So, I hope you've had a good day today, good Saturday. And that Sunday, today, is going to be equally good, if not better. So they're saying the weather that this coming week is going to be scorching hot. So is that good? Is that, yeah, I think it's good. I think it's really, really good. Talking of good, this is Love Will Save the Day, Boyzone. I like this tune. I heard this a little while ago. I hadn't heard it in years. And you know what? It's one of those tunes that kind of, it's got a nice little hook and it just sticks in your head. Yeah, mm-hmm. Bit like Balamori.

0: the day.
1: Yeah, it's good, isn't it? It's got that little vibe that will stick in your head. Now, I must tell you about this. So due to cancellations, we have a few places become available on our sold-out trip to Trim. Do you remember when that ad was going out? I could never say it. I said it there, though. Departing Sunday, the 4th of October, and returning Tuesday, the 6th. So it's just €385 per person sharing, and price includes luxury coach transfers, two nights at the four-star Knightsbrook Hotel dinner, bed and breakfast, and all music and entertainment. It's good. That's pretty good value. So we have our own David James, Robert Mazzell, Olivia Douglas, Sean Cuddy, Trudy Lawler, John Hogan, Sinead Black, and Sean Cramsey. So phone us 074-91-25000 to book your place. So do it. If that floats your boat and that's up your street, get onto that, because those are going to go quickly. The other thing I must tell you about this, I'm telling you about this every week. Now, I don't know if any of you have gone ahead and bought a bingo book as a result of me telling you, because you need to get in on this. 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That is pretty tasty, isn't it? 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So the lucky books have been bought so far in a Barclays shop in Rafoe. That was €1,200. That is a nice touch. Harkins shop in Muff, €600. Dry Arch in Letterkenny, €400. 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Maloney's in Ardra, €400. And Worski's in Remelton was €1,000. So like that, if you don't have the book, you have no chance of winning. But if you have the book, you have a big chance of winning. So get onto that and get your bingo books.
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4: This is Amplify with Anne-Marie McDevitt. You're in good hands.

That is the sound of Dan Hartman and I Can Dream About You. You know what? I'm heading into the last track of tonight's show. I appreciate everybody who got in touch with the show tonight. And I do apologize if it took me a little while to get around to your requests and dedications. You know, sometimes they all come in at the same time and I have to kind of filter through and get my timings right for my songs in the time that I have allotted. So I really do make, it really does make a difference to me that you are patient with me. So I thank you for that. Everybody who got in touch and said safe home, Anne-Marie, I also thank you for that. That is lovely. What a nice thing to say. This is, I'm going to finish off with Don Henley, The Heart of the Matter. And I'll catch you on Monday night if you're around. So for me, bye-bye, butterfly.